0: Hey, which way you mob? We got Talk Black with Uncle Trevor. Murray from the Curry. Call in on 1-800-422-416. Yendaba napi bamada. Yendaba kachina bamada. Yendaba gadan. Yendaba listen.
1: As Prime Minister of Australia, I am sorry. On behalf of the Government of Australia, I am sorry. On behalf of the Parliament of Australia, I am sorry. And I offer you this...

0: traditional owner of Matawarra, the Fitzroy River, actor, writer, musician, and producer Mark Cole Smith, who also happens to be Anne's son. You might know him from Mystery Road Origin, Last Cab to Darwin, and Will Australia Ever Have a Black Prime Minister? We were also joined by Nick Robinson. He's an Australian producer, director, and cinematographer. To start, I wanted to know why Anne wanted to see the Kimberley as a region introduced to people through this medium of documentary.
1: I think the main message for us is the Kimberley belongs to all of you. Whether you come for one night, one week, or one lifetime, you're always a part of it. So it's a special place. It's National Heritage listed, which means it does belong to all of you. It's the largest Aboriginal cultural heritage site in Western Australia. And very, very recently, like last year, it was acknowledged as the first in the world as a living water museum with UNESCO. So it is a magnificent place, and you keep hearing the adage, nowhere else. And there is nowhere else like the Kimberley. So we're in a moment in time where we want to share this with fellow Australians, but indeed the world, because it looks so magnificent, but it's very, very fragile. And it would not take much to lose the balance of this amazing system. So what we really want to share is that this belongs to all of you, and we do have a duty of care to protect it, to love it, and to have it here for generations to come. That's why it's so special. It's yours.
0: Can you tell me a little about what it means for a place to be considered a living museum?
1: Yeah, it was very exciting. 2012, I took the story to Paris, to UNESCO, and we're saying, watch this space. You know, it's going to come up in the news. It's going to be a spot that we need to think about globally. And about 18 months ago, I had a call from UNESCO, and they said, would you like to build a living water museum? And I said, we've already got one. The valley tracks, it's so diverse. We're talking about the river, the desert, the sea, and the river country. So it is a magnificent system. And all of that diversity, the cultural diversity, the biodiversity, the way that we have been looking after this system from the beginning of time, the people who have come and shared it. But yeah, it is so, so diverse. And even for myself and for Mark, there's still secrets being revealed. So it is a huge place. It's a magnificent place. But they just were over the moon that we didn't want to build anything physical. There is a little sort of nuance in language in terms of looking at wilderness, because from an Indigenous perspective, this is not wild country. We have been looking after it as custodians, as stewards from the beginning of time. So for us, country has a very deep relationship, and all of these creatures, we see them as our non-human family, and particularly the river, and its right to not only live but to flow.
0: Mark, your role as narrator-storyteller is vital to this series. What were some of the considerations or challenges you were thinking about within the scope of that role?
2: Huge undertaking, very different for me to anything else I'd done. I'd worked in the factual space twice before, charting a hypothetical concept of what it would take for an Indigenous person to become a Prime Minister in this country. Mm-hmm. And then the second doco that I worked on was investigating suicide within the Kimberleys and the programs and steps being taken in response to that today. A wildlife doco was not on my radar, but when Wild Pacific approached me, the opportunity just sounded so exciting. The scale of it, you can see on camera. I mean, we've captured just a snippet, a tip of the iceberg of what the Kimberley really is. But as Indigenous creatives, somebody working in the industry, nothing we do is in isolation. So anything that I'm working on, I have to understand and try to think of it from the context of what it means for my family, what it means for my community, what it means for my region. And also the hyper-context of the nation as well. So I don't get to just be a presenter or just be a host or an actor. Once I'm in the public space, I'm a really important... You take on the job of a role model in that sense. So as we approach this sort of a three-part series on the Kimberley, I think for me, one of the things I kept reminding myself, particularly in the writing phase, was how to integrate a couple of different angles. One was sort of like the trappings and tropes of a wildlife narration. But then the other was like, well, what does it mean to try and tell this story to the rest of Australia? And then also, what does it mean to try and tell this story to my family? What's it mean to try and tell this story to my community? And as I sort of began to like absorb that and I'll give myself the freedom to share from that place as well. Then the humor started to come, and then like more of the language started to come through. And I kind of was, and while Pacific gave me the permission, I was like, is that okay for me to say it like that? And they're like, yeah, do it like that. And so, yeah, I think I was learning so much being a part of something like this, and it was so inspiring to see the amount of experience that the Wild Pacific team brought into this project, all the work they'd done before them, and their passion for country and telling the story of the landscape as well. It was such a wonderful fit. It was, of all the stuff that I've done, this was such an adventure to go on. And, you know, country, to travel through country of this scale across the extreme variations of the seasons asks a lot of you. Country does ask a lot of us, but it gives a lot as well, and we see that in the series.
0: Often when talking to First Nations creatives about their work, it becomes really apparent that country is as much a character as anyone else or anything else that we see. I'm really struck by how true that rings in this series, and as a longtime advocate for the Matawaru Fitzroy River Council, how do you see the personhood of the river being underpinned or even deepening the way that Nick and Mark and the rest of the crew approached their work?
1: Yeah, I'm a river freak, and I collect little jars of water from the different rivers and I bring them to my table and they're all in dialogue. So this has been a really interesting story in terms of just bringing this out, sharing it with the world, telling people what we've got, but really inviting people to come. So this is a really, as I said, a really fragile place. Last year I was Commissioner for Water right across this country with Commissioner Chung, looking at water. It's such a precious resource. Water is the new gold. And so what we're looking at is, how do we come together? How do we think in a time where it's such a precious resource, but there's competition for this? So in terms of personhood, those of you that may know, the Whanganui, the Whanganui in New Zealand was granted personhood, and I was so excited. I went back to the other elders and I said, do you realise a river in New Zealand has got personhood? And they looked at me as if I was from another planet, and they said, about the river, not a human being. The river is not a human being. So from that perspective, we've been working very hard. I've published a book called A Declaration of Peace with Indigenous Australians and with Nature under First Law. The point being is that we are now arguing or advocating that the river is holding ancestral personhood. And so it's very, very interesting because other Indigenous people in West Australia are also taking up a case against Andrew Forrest about building 10 weirs down the river. So this kind of conversation is one that requires us to be brave, one as Indigenous people, but how do we transform the systems to ensure that the river does have a right to live and to flow? This river is also a published author. So many of my publications have the author, Matawara River of Life, as first author. And my job as one of the leaders on the ground is to listen to the voice of the river, to hear what the river is saying. What I feel really excited about is when people come and they lay by the river and they say to me, Anne, I heard the river waking up. So we know that as human beings, we can feel and hear the land, and we must if we are to develop that ethics of care. So ancestral personhood is something that I'm writing a lot about publishing, but importantly, being brave and put the river as the first author, because everything about us, for us, with us, comes from that living river system.
0: Nick, how did that idea influence the way that you were working?
3: I mean, I took to this like we take to most of the films, which is to try and spread the love of nature to a wider audience, I suppose. So that's the first point of reference. But then Anne's work and Mark's work and talking to all the Indigenous rangers who I've worked with over the years, many, many different groups around the country, they tell a great story about these things, and they can share that love really well with a wider audience. So that's essentially what inspires it. And at the end of the day, we're just running around trying to film animals and make the place get people as excited about it as we are. You know, it's a hell of an undertaking to try and film all that and capture all these things and tell all these stories, but it's a really inspiring one when you get to meet people like this, right?
0: Mark, I also would love to talk to you a little about the use of music in the series? Because I know that you did contribute some of the tracks. How has country inspired the music that you've made and that you've shared in this show?
2: The Kimberley as a whole, my mother's culture, the time I've spent in the bush is been fundamental in shaping the music and how I approach music making. I work as an audio engineer, sound designer, composer, lyricist, writer and stuff like that, but I start with sound first, and I spend a lot of time on country by myself doing different approaches to field recording and atmosphere capture, and a lot of that time on country actually ends up forming the basis to the composition, to the tempos, the story in the songs. Yeah, the story in the songs, basically. And for me, it's a way of combining the things I love, my love of being in nature, my love of being on country, my love for music, and my love and appreciation for the culture that I come from and the heritage that's there. And it's been an interesting journey for me, because they were all sort of seemingly separate things for me for a long time, and in the last few years been really starting to coalesce in really unexpected and novel ways. And this is an example of that. You know, a lot of the music that I've made that's in this, I never imagined it would be in a wildlife series, but it makes sense, because like a lot of the music comes from spending time out on country in this country.
0: Did it inspire new music from you?
2: You're inspiring new music right now.
0: Oh my god. Stop it. No, I've really lost the plot. Hey, I'm not asking anything off the cuff anymore. Okay. Nick, from a wildlife filmmaking point of view, you went into this with the goal of introducing audiences to these iconic and endangered creatures to help people fall in love with them. How does that affect the way that you work?
3: Yeah, I mean, I guess that's what inspires us to do the work we do, right? We spend a lot of time scratching around, sleeping on the ground, getting bitten by things and digging holes and spending weeks just trying to outbore crocodiles or outbore animals until they're so sick of us that they're willing to do stuff in front of us. So it's a pretty sort of grinding process. You've got to be a little bit inspired, got to love it. But I think the main thing is that a lot of these animals have disappeared from the rest of Australia. There's northern quoll, there's those sugar gliders that you saw there. They're very uncommon now in most of Australia, but they still exist in parts of the Kimberley. So to try and bring those animals into people's living rooms, you know, when they're a name on an endangered species list that you've never met and you don't know what they are, or you haven't seen them raise their little ones or that kind of thing, it's a very hard thing to relate to. But to see you know, in a series like this, to watch these animals grow up and raise their little ones and do all those things, I think it's a great way of connecting with these creatures and feeling something for them. So trying to tell those stories is always a big motivator for us when we're sort of writing the ideas. But more often than not, we sort of write these great ideas and we have really great plans, and then we go out there and none of it turns out to happen in front of us, and something else wonderful happens, and we concentrate on that and sort of pivot. You know, you hope to film one thing, you film another. Or there was the cane toads came through the Kimberley, so we watched an extinction live, basically, of northern quolls from a large swathe of that landscape, and that motivated a mission to an island where there was still a healthy population of quolls. And Jack managed to film, you know, for the first time, an animal called the narwhalik, which might be the cutest animal alive, by the way. It's like there's an animal that no one's ever heard of that might be the cutest animal alive. It's like a tiny wallaby this big that Jack was the first one to really capture any kind of footage of. So it's a really wonderful position to be in, but also a really important one, because I think people need to relate to these animals. You need to know who those names are on that list and want to care about them.
0: Country doesn't always cooperate. And I would love to know about, from each of you, your favourite surprise.
1: Yeah, the frill-neck lizards, just in my lifetime, the population has been pretty much, destroyed. So it's so beautiful to see the little baby frill-neck lizards being born, and to just watch that journey of them coming up, and within an hour they were already engaging the world straight after birth and picking their little feast and whatever. So for me, it has to be the frill-neck lizards. Even though my totem is the blue-tongued lizard, they were just standout for me.
3: probably one of the most interesting stories was Mervyn, who we went and visited. That was my favourite. Meeting him was a real honour and a pleasure, and to see that sort of meet a man that's lived there, grown up there, and showing you around his country was a really special process, I have to say. Yeah.
2: Some of the sequences, some of these locations, the logistics and the pre-planning required to get some of this done, because of how remote it is, months in advance. The rafting trip was a really interesting one because we planned that months in advance. And as the months grew closer and the months turned into weeks and into days, the rain hadn't come. And we had this huge plan, it's going to be wet season, it's going to be great, and the river's going to be flowing, and we've got pack rafts. And then suddenly it's like, we're 2 weeks away, where's the rain, where's the rain? And we're starting to talk like, do we even go? Or we'll go out there, we'll shoot something. And so all of this planning and all of this stuff. And then 48 hours before we land, this huge low pressure system comes in and the river just comes to life. And suddenly we've got that, the rainwater just blasting off the sandstone escarpment in every direction, and there's just all these waterfalls have come to life, and there's this humid mist hanging over the escarpment, and it's like, okay, get in the water now. And when that happened, it just felt like such a moment from country going, I'm here with yous, I see what you're doing, and let's go on the journey. And so it's one thing, to feel like you've got the support of your financiers, you've got the support of your region, but country itself is like, I look for those things while out there, shooting on stuff like this, and then shooting, with Marawara and stuff. There are moments where it's like, you have the support of country, and that when those moments happen, it feels so lovely.
0: You're listening to Away, Indigenous Art and Culture on ABC Radio National. I'm Rudy Bremer, and I'm in conversation with Mark Cole-Smith, Professor Anne Polina, and Nick Robinson. In just a moment, you'll hear why they wanted to ensure First Nations peoples, from Indigenous rangers to traditional knowledge holders, were included in a series about nature. But first, here's Barker's new song, Ngamaka. It features Barkindji Mullyngupa artist Leroy Johnson and pays tribute to their Ngamaka, their mother, the Murray-Darling River.

0: That was Bakanji rapper Baka and Bakanji Malyangapa artist Leroy Johnson with their new song Ngamaka. If you've just joined me here on Away, I've been in conversation with Mark Cole Smith, Professor Anne Polina, and Nick Robinson. They're some of the team behind ABC's docuseries, The Kimberley. Over the course of the series, you see the full cycle of Nikuna seasons. So I asked Nick how he pulled that off without being hit by lightning.
1: Oh, it's pretty close. It's often a near miss. I think it's partly luck, but partly a lot of luck, really. But I think, as Mark's saying, you know, sometimes we go to these places and amazing things happen in front of you, and you have to feel like it's not all luck. It's not always luck. It's sometimes you get these one. There's some storms in there which are just blow your mind, beautiful. And I think when, you know, if I was on holidays, I've never seen anything like that. And then people go, how do you see all this stuff? How does this amazing stuff happen? Keep happening in front of you? And you're like, well, I don't know. Either we're just spending a lot of time there, or we're lucky and an amazing thing happens and you get to see something as wonderful as a lightning storm like that, or a river coming to life like the Muddawarra, going from dry to massive rapids that create.
2: You can be perched on the escarpment as the huge front comes, and as it hits you, there's a 10-degree drop in this cold weather hits you, and that's at that point you go, what's the tripods made out of?
1: Yeah. Actually, one of those storms that come, there's a big one that comes over the plains, and I had the drone up and I was filming and I'm going, this is amazing, how great, wow, this is incredible. Then it hits and it's like the front of it hits me, and I know my drone's like 3 kilometres away, and it's like 100 kilometre wind nearly blowing me over. Anyway, the drone's like not moving, it won't come back, it can't get back. And the rain's about to fall, and it's on a giant mud flat. We're parked in the middle of a mud flat, which is about to turn into mud with the car. And so I think we flew back, and the drone landed. I think I managed to get it to within 500 metres. Jack had to run out. We're in a mad panic trying to get the car off the mud flats before we just sank in and became part of it.
0: I think when a lot of people think about natural history documentary or docuseries, they tend not to be thinking about the inclusion of people. They tend to be thinking about landscapes and animals, but this is a series that very much features the humanity of this country. I mean, where did the decision to include people come from?
1: From my point of view as a filmmaker, it would seem a very boring movie if it was my story. It's not where I come from. And when you listen to Anne and Mark about their country, you know, what a wonderful story they have to tell. Like, it'd be hard to go past that one.
0: I guess one of the reasons that I had also been thinking about this is that, you know, Australia as a state, as a nation state, has a fraught history of calling First Nations people fauna. This is a series that really shows the care, it shows the connection of blackfellas. But was there ever a point at which you questioned whether to have people or

0: I mean, I never questioned it. I was really excited every time I saw, you know, the inclusion of, you know, Dambi Mungari and the Ungu Ranges, and, you know, having the privilege of someone like Elder Mervyn Street for Goonyandi, like, taking us on a personal tour through the songlines of Goonyandi country is huge. I mean, the amount of stuff we actually filmed with him it's a voluminous archive we've got of that man and his generosity. But I feel proud and really curious to witness the reaction of the rest of Australia and soon the rest of the world to a series like this, 2-3 episodes that do showcase and do feature that Indigenous leadership, that Indigenous knowledge base, and that continual preserved engagement with country today, and speak to the need for it and the philosophical reframing, the invitation for all Australians and everyone in the world to reconnect with how we relate with nature. You know, Mervyn speaks in his segment, you know, to the idea of country being a living thing. Mm-hmm. Nyingana people speak to the river being alive. This is something you're going to find through a lot of our First Nation philosophy and through our first principles and first law. Our relationship with country is it as a living being, because as far as we're concerned, all life comes from the land. We come from the stone. We come from the water. And it is Leon, it is the spirit that is part of Bugaragara creation. And so we connect back through the land, through our Leon, through our spirit, because that spirit exists everywhere, through this city, through all of this continent, through all of the Kimberley, not just in the animals, but in country itself. And looking forward, I hope I can be a part of helping bridge that understanding and that invitation for everyone around the world to start thinking about that reframe.
1: Yeah. Mm. We can't separate nature from us. When we're born, we're given a totem or a judinj to teach us how to grow in ethics of care and love for a creature. And who could believe that an animal, a creature, can teach you how to be a good and decent human being? So there's no separation between nature. We are nature, nature is us. And as we say, you care for country and country will care for you. But it's about developing that ethics of care, that obligation to care for country because country cares for you. And I think this is one of the things that we are saying, not just here in this country, but globally, is that this ancient wisdom that has come from Indigenous world that we are looking to give to you as a gift of love and care is to teach you that we cannot coexist in the world without this relationship, without this ethics of care. So that's the meaning of this story, is to reach out to you as a human being and show you something very deep and special and say, even just watching it on the film, and as I said, whether you come for one night, one week or one lifetime, once you come to the Kimberley, you're always a part of it because you become a memory of the land. So we cannot separate nature and people. We are intrinsically entwined. That is the difference between Indigenous cultures. We come from a holistic society. We do not cut everything up. Someone's dealing with land, someone's dealing with water, someone deals with the environment, someone's dealing with these creatures. They are all intrinsically entwined, and that's what makes us fully reach our potential as human beings, is to think about that we are living in a world where all these forms of capital are important, social, cultural, human, environment. We need a little bit of economics because we're living in a capitalist system relying on trade, but we want to bring you to country. We want to feel it. We want you to feel it. We want you to hear it. It is not silent. It is alive. And it's part of you creating a memory with your country, with your nation. And this is why it's so important to create this story for our young people in this country, so that they can also one day come to the Kimberley and experience some of the things that we've shared with you tonight. But it is a very beautiful place, and as we keep saying, we cannot separate nature from people. We are intrinsically entwined. And that's what we want to do, is create that ethics of care, to look at these spatial places in our country, to have that conversation about where do we have just development on just terms? Where are those special places that we need to keep? And the north, particularly from Broome to Cairns, is the most intact savanna system in the world. The mangroves are all of that biodiversity, the King's Sound, second highest tides in the world. So this is a magnificent place. It is a very special place, but it is also a really important place because the Kimberley, those of you that are science-based will understand that the Kimberley is what they call the heat engine for the rest of this country. And even just coming here tonight, someone said, oh, there's a particular cloud that seemed to have focused straight from the Kimberley this way, and you kind of go, for us, it is all about energy, all about energy systems. And when we tip the balance of that energy system, that's when we see destruction and disaster and the earth crying out for the question, what are the humans doing? So we have a duty of care to think very carefully. We're in a moment in time where we have to do business differently. And what we're saying when we see this amazing place is there is opportunities to create a different type of ecology and a different type of economy, which is around what Nelson Mandela set up, which was the global geoparks, biosphere reserves, culture conservation economies. All of these things are there in terms of, does it become business as usual when we destroy and you know, permanently destroy these amazing systems, or can we look at how can we show the sunk cost investment of this place before we destroy it? So it's about a sensible conversation with fellow Australians. It's about bringing the people with us, and this film is so magnificently does that. It opens up the world's view and our nation's view to what is here, why do we need to protect these special places? So, yeah, from that perspective, it's all about the story, it's all about the meaning, and this film and the investment that's come from the ABC and from people like Steve, and to see a crew so tight and knit together saying that they do anything that they need to do on set to get it, sleeping on the ground, getting bitten by insects, but looking at a magnificent output of something so precious and something that we as a nation can be proud of, and in particular the ABC to be proud of, that they've invested in something that has... We don't know where the benefits are going to be. We've manifested a dream here in three parts, and we're sending this dream out to our nation and to the world. That come and do a deep dive. Think about these places before we destroy them, because this is something very, very precious.
2: Which I had actually planned to then ask you about how you see a show like this contributing to the legacy of the Kimberley and in particular the Matawaru.
1: I was thinking about this yesterday, and one of the things with our work is we work from peace, but we understand the strategies of war. And so for us, it's about peacemaking, peace building. And so one of the things I thought about last night was, how can I make fellow Australians raise their voice in terms of the protection of the Matawaru and the Kimberley in general? And so rather than thinking about a petition, which sounds very adversarial, I thought, well, if we published a declaration of peace to hold this country for all of us, then would people in the audience, would fellow Australians come to the Matawaru Fitzroy River Council website and say, we want to sign and be a part of this declaration of peace because we believe this place belongs to all of us. So I try very hard not to be adversarial, to be a peacemaker. And I thought last night, I thought, I'm going to structure some text together and put a declaration on the website, because all we want is to hear whether you think this place should be preserved, not just for now, but for generations to come. So that's one of the key things. Getting in touch with the Matawaru Fitzroy River Council, looking at this, because what it has done is also for people like Mervyn, shown an opportunity to tell his story to the world. He is a fantastic person. He stood up as a champion. He's really worked very, very hard in terms of, for us, it's not about ramming reconciliation down your throat. It's about trying to find a different way that we can walk together as fellow Australians, knowing that what we've got coming to us and happening to us right now is not about economic democracy. It's not about that. It's about how do we hold these places together so that young people in this country and across the world can come and be a part of this, feel the land, hear the country, know your country. What we're saying is that this belongs to you. You have children born here. You have grandchildren born here. We want them to dream and one day come to the Kimberley, because we want this gift of this amazing place to be here for the world.
2: I'm so glad that You have all talked about Mervyn tonight, and obviously we got to see him on screen. He's, as you've said, he is an incredible person with deep knowledge. Mark, I wonder if you could tell us about the moment that you land on country with him.
0: It's quite far out, 400 k's from where we are. We got out there. He was in a different vehicle to me, and we were heading into, like, right in the back of the range country there, and we lost Mervyn. The car I was in lost Mervyn, which was a big problem, and suddenly we went down the wrong track, and we were just lost on his country. Our first moments on country are really setting up camp and getting the fire started and putting a billy on and making some tea and sitting down with him. And he's sitting there and he's just leaned down and, look, here, cutting tool, you know. And so being out there is a real, real privilege to, you know, spend time with him. Being there with his family as well, who we didn't see too much of. But, he really cares about that transmission of knowledge and passing that on to the next young leaders, and they are there. And so, he's such a lovely person. His art is incredible too. Munkaja Art Centre in Fitzroy Crossing. If you are at all interested, Mervyn is an incredible artist, multidisciplinary. He does cattle skin etchings. He does these huge hides. But he also does traditional painting and all sorts of stuff. So Munkaja Art Centre, you can go and lose some money. really, really lovely experience. He saw this, his sequence, and I bumped into him just last week in Broome. He said, we going out again? You know, he's keen. So, yeah, he's really proud to have been a part of this as well.
2: That episode 4, that's coming together already. What impact do you see from being able to visit these very remote and very difficult to access places with the people from that country?
3: I mean, I think from the age of about, I think as soon as I left school, actually, I was really interested in Indigenous culture and wanted to find that place and meet those people. So I've been going out and looking for that for a long time, and I've made wonderful friends in Arnhem Land and the Kimberley and the deserts and all over the place that actually had these incredible, just conversations and spent lovely time with them. So, but meeting someone like Mervyn, who's actually, you know, grown up, I mean, essentially a slave, grown up, born on the ground, a slave, and then is yet so positive and so wonderful and so open to sharing his world and how crazy it is and willing to sort of look after it. And so to meet someone like him is a really special privilege. Mm-hmm. And to go out into country like that, because where we were is so remote. There's no track in there. There's no one in there these days. It's the back of nowhere. We followed that song line, which, you know, I mean, you'd be flying over in a plane and look down. There isn't a road or a house or anything for as far as you can see from an aeroplane. And you could fly for an hour and not see anything out there. So, but Mervyn can take you around and tell you the name of every rock and every hole and every cave and even a tree that was... There's a tree there that... The Mudgella tree.
0: I was just going to speak
3: to that.
0: Yeah,
3: the Mudgella tree. I mean, it's really special to Mark. I'll let him tell the proper story. But for me, this is a tree that Mervyn has... Mervyn was worried about people taking water from the river, because when you take water from the river, even though that river doesn't flow in the dry season, the water's flowing underground. And when you take water from that river earlier in the year, well, that water's going to be deeper. And his special tree that's part of his dreaming story, which is still there now, probably, God knows how old that story is, but that tree's been there a hell of a long time. And it's the last tree on the whole river system, and that river's special. I'll let you finish that story. But to know that there are living examples of things that are passed down in these stories that will be damaged or destroyed by, you know, water extraction for a mine that could be 70, 80, 100 kilometres away, because once you tap into that water table, you're draining the levels of that river, and no one knows how those effects will play on. So I'll let you follow with the Mudgella trip, because I think all of those, you know, to meet someone who can tell you stories like that, some of these stories, a songline might seem esoteric to a lot of white people. You know, we hear these stories, you know, like it feels like a dream, and it's been sold to us in various books as as a strange song that you can follow and navigate the landscape with, which is just a totally romantic and strange view of what a songline actually is, because when you go with Mervyn, he can actually take you on that songline, and that songline connects everyone from Nigina people, which are 400 kilometres away, to people probably 1,000 kilometres inland, and all of them have a piece of the story, and that story informs you about that tree that's been there, and it's the last one.
2: Do you want to tell us about that tree?
0: Sure, yeah. The Mudjula tree is a really important tree for Nyingana people, for all the River Mob, for Wallang areas, the part of the connecting first law system for all the river nations. And the Mudjula freshwater mangrove is an incredible tool, actually, for the river, because it's actually an anaesthetic and a antiseptic. But we also use it for hunting, so we can crush up. We can prepare it and use it in the river, and it just brings all the fish to the surface. And then we can pick our fish, and then we can take it out, and then the fish get better, and they swim off, the ones that are lucky. But it's also really deeply, deeply in part of our dreaming story and the creation story for Nyingana people, which runs up through the river. And so as long as I could remember as a young kid, the Mudjula tree was a very significant tree. And suddenly hundreds and hundreds of kilometres from Nyingana country, and I'm standing on the Margaret River, the dry creek bed of Margaret River, with Mervyn, and he's going, "That's the last Mudjula tree there. And the Wallangari song connects your tribe all the way to my tribe, and this is where your tree stops." And I'm suddenly standing there and I go, whoa, like, this is like, to feel that connection and have him share that with me then was, you know, I never expected, as part of the filmmaking process, I was suddenly going to be dragged out of the production experience and back in further into that cultural web of connection with each other and relationship that all the tribes share. But it's really interesting, because I was thinking about the critical nature of a series like this. And just wanting to speak in extension to what Mum's spoken to, you see a glimpse of the Kimberley across three episodes in this. But what you need to understand is that this is a country that's currently under impact. It has been for a long time. And my hope is that a series like this does make a difference in raising awareness and cultivating a culture of care for all of our country, and particularly for the Kimberley as well. Because this beautiful country that you're seeing on screen and all the animals in it, we have water floodplain harvesting going on, unregulated. We've got water allocation plans happening right now, and with a huge lack of science behind it and evidence behind it. We've got the first big fracking grid lines now cutting across country, and we're running out of time to take care of this country. Like, it's not just a nature doco. What we're seeing right now is deeply precious, and the window of opportunity we have to protect it is narrow.
1: Yeah, the main thing I want people to take from this series is that this belongs to all of you, and that you do have an ethics of care and a duty of care to stand with us in terms of protecting this amazing place, and to think seriously about how to do that. So I'm really hoping that when I write the declaration and put it up on the website and ask for your support, that you will be proud to put your name to it, to say that you will stand with us to protect this place, not just for now, but for generations to come.
4: That was Professor Anne Polina. She's a traditional owner of Marawara, also known as the Fitzroy River. She was joined by her son, Mark Cole-Smith, who worked as a writer, narrator and producer on the docuseries The Kimberley, and director Nick Robinson. If you haven't seen the series, it's available to stream on ABC iView right now. And now it's time for Word Up. Let's head over and meet with Stuart Joel Nugget, a jingly man from Elliot in the Northern Territory. This week, he's sharing a word that means home in his language, jingly.
5: Pukulba means happy.
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9: My name is Stuart Joel Nugget. My bush name is Grangunji. My skin name is Jabora Jakamara. I'm Jingli Mulpanai Man. I'm sharing Jingli. Jingli is also in Elliot, in the Barkley region, also Mulpanai, two languages together. The first word I'm going to share is for home. And how you pronounce it is Ngo. Ngo means home in Jingolo. And the reason I shared that is because home is very important for Aboriginal people, and home is where the heart is. Home is precious. Home is, like I said, home is where the heart is. Home is everything. It's where my grandfathers, my fathers before me, have lived for a long time. Yeah, since when I see my country, when I see Elliot and Mullinger and right up to Dunmore, everything is my home, because that's where I grew up, hunting and everything. My name is Stuart Joel Nugget. Skin name, Jakama, Jabada. Bush name, Grangunji. Manach.
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4: That was Stuart Joel Nugget sharing his language, Jingali. You can catch the full series of Word Up on the ABC Listen app. That's our show for this week. But before I go, I want to take a moment to share some news. You may already know, but after 31 years, Daniel Browning has said goodbye to the ABC. Tributes like this can sometimes lean heavily on someone's professional accomplishments. And trust me, Daniel has a bunch. But let me tell you about the Daniel Browning I've come to know as a mentor, a collaborator, and a friend. When Daniel is on a roll, he types hard in that way of old-school journalists who once wrote on a typewriter, even though I'm fairly sure he's too young to have done that. His fashion is sharp and he has a wit to match. Daniel is prone to singing along to the music he's listening to. The only time I have ever felt like I disappointed Daniel was when I admitted I hadn't seen the film Muriel's Wedding. I still haven't. Daniel's ethics of care, his genuine passion for First Nations storytelling, arts and culture, as well as his expertise and leadership, has been integral to our way and to my own journey through arts reporting and the ABC. To wish Daniel farewell, here is a tiny taste of his 31 years on air.
17: Right here at this moment, you're looking at two brothers that are healing ourselves while we're talking to you.
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19: I mean, I was also drawn to the breadth of subjects that we could cover. I mean, Away has this enormous brief on art and culture, and you know, as you know, art and culture is really everything, so there's nothing we can't talk about.
20: To stamp out racism in the workplace. But first, here's Daniel Browning with the week's news.
21: Thanks, Charmaine. And in the news this week, the Northern Land Council has released a social justice package calling for recognition of Aboriginal law, including traditional forms of ownership. Elizabeth Byrne reports the NLC says it plans to present the paper.
22: Hello and welcome to Hindsight. I'm Daniel Browning. Today, the story of an unlikely and reluctant hero.
21: My ancestor, Captain George Browning, was just 24 years old when the training vessel he was commanding, the Caledonia, was overrun by convicts.
7: Yeah, away has been a big part of my creative life for decades, and it's always such a pleasure to hear Brother Daniel's voice, you know, sounding like warm honey trickling over a granite rock beside a rainforest stream.
19: Michael, how old were you when you went to Kinchula Boys Home?
17: I was 8 years old, Daniel, when they grabbed me. There were seven of us taken off my mother at the same time. You know, I had a older brother. He was 10. Youngest brothers and sisters were 6 months old.
8: Like I said, I tell stories and about, you know, parts of my life. There was actually one thing that I was able to bring up in this book that I wasn't able to talk about on stage. And it was strange that doing it, recounting stories and putting them down in the book, I don't know, I found the strength or the capacity to be able to tell that story about the second family that I was with. And I always said from stage, I'm not ready to talk about the second foster family I was with. And I remember saying that I don't know if I ever will be. Yet I found that not so much easy, but I could do it in this book, yeah.
19: In fact, it's Mum Dulcie Cox who writes something very prophetic about you in a letter to a social worker in 1962. She says this, "I guess Archie will reach the top in whatever he chooses to do." I would say that absolutely, if we don't take stock of what we have done, or we let it pass without saying something, we are denying what we have spent our lives doing. And that, to me, is soul-destroying.
4: Best wishes to you, Daniel Browning, and I can't wait to see what you do next. Until then, Yalu.
6: Hey, you mob, want to get active and don't know where to start? 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Then come down to the Allura Tony Mundine Gym at the Block, Redfern. 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

tangata, love to the people, love straight up from all of us here on Tangata Whenua every Saturday from 2 to 4pm. Drop by, hang out, brand new music as well as classic jams from dub to roots reggae, jazz to electronica, classic to progressive and funky house music, as well as thoughtful and considered kōrero. 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Tangata.

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0: Hi there, it's Nene Brown here from Kelly K Catering. 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
1: Hello, I'm Adam Evans with the NIRS News. Reforms to gambling laws must go further if they're going to protect viewers from the habit. Under the reforms, gambling ads on jerseys and stadiums will be phased out. Gambling ads will be aired during halftime breaks and weather delays after 8:30 p.m. Before 8:30, however, three gambling ads can be aired every hour.
2: Really, unless this is a step towards a full phase out of gambling ads, it's just going to move the money around and it's not going to do what the government says it will do, which is protect kids from gambling ads.
1: That was Independent MP Kate Chaney on the ABC. A video streaming giant is being sued over allegedly unfair contract terms. The Australian Competition and Consumer Commission says multiple unfair contract terms issued by Amazon Prime have paved the way for the streamer to introduce ads to its subscription service. The contract terms were issued from November 2023. In July 2024, Amazon began to roll out ads on Prime.
3: For consumers who wished to avoid ads, they had to pay more to continue to receive the service they had signed up for. For consumers who were not prepared to pay more but continued to the service, they received the programming, including ads, and we allege that this was a lower quality service than they signed up for.
1: That was ACCC Chair Gina Cascotlib. Amazon says it's reviewing the case. Stronger laws against vilification are needed on social media. That's according to a Victorian MP who's been the target of anti-Semitic attacks. Jewish Federal Victorian MP Josh Burns has told the Anti-Semitism Royal Commission about the impact the attacks have had on him, his staff and his partner, Victorian State MP Georgie Purcell. He's described the media platforms as arenas of hate when speaking to the media afterwards.
4: And they are the platforms in which people can spread messages of dehumanisation and racism and vilification. And I would actually challenge the social media platforms to prove that they are not amplifying that, that they are not using the conflict and the vilification that is occurring from one group to another in order to attract people and keep people online. Because to me, that's what it seems like they're doing.
1: A new case of H5 bird flu has been detected in a giant petrel at Rose Beach near Esperance in Western Australia. There are now four confirmed cases in Western Australia and one in South Australia. A sick bird reported in Victoria has tested negative. Australian Chief Veterinary Officer Dr. Beth Cookson says there has been a response on the ground in Esperance.
5: These are cases in the same sort of location in Esperance or around that Esperance area. There has been a very active response in that area, given that it is a site of high sightings.
1: New South Wales' Hume Highway has been closed near Goulburn after a fiery crash that destroyed six trucks. The fire started at a truck rest stop 30 kilometres southwest of the city. New South Wales Police Inspector Vladimir Mijok says none of the drivers were injured.
6: Services were confronted with six trucks that were on fire. Initial inquiries at this stage indicate that two trucks were entering the rest area. They've collided. One of those trucks has then collided with the other trucks that were stationary there. The trucks have caught a light, and at this stage all six drivers have been accounted for. And as you can see, we're continuing our investigations here at the moment.
1: Now for a look at the capital city weather for tomorrow. Mostly sunny and muggy in Brisbane with a top of 23. 22 and partly cloudy on Gadigal Country, Sydney, while it's 15 and rain on Ngunnawal, Gambri Country, Canberra. 17 and a shower or two for Nam Melbourne, and partly cloudy in Nipalina Hobart with a max of 15. A top of 16 and a shower or two for Tundanya Adelaide. Showers are 19 degrees in Morley Perth, and a shower or two in Garamilla Darwin with a top of 30. If you have a story that you'd like to share with us, you can send us an email to news@nirs.org.au. That's news@nirs.org.au.
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We've got Matt Pohl potentially coming on a little bit later on, the curator of the National Indigenous Arts Fair, which is happening very, very soon. So we're looking forward to that. And as always, great black tunes, great black music. Stick around, you mob, Crew Radio, 93.7 FM.

0: go. Get them buys, only thing that we know. Up front, front row. Sell shows, but can never sell souls in this. No lie, bro, I put that on mums. Like, look at all the shit we overcome. Now I'm getting to the bread, no crumbs. I could be gang gang, but I'm better on ones or facts.
1: Yeah, Gammon. That's the radio safe version, you fellas. Just in case, Mob, that you thought that there was going to be any kind of F or S bombs in there, it definitely wasn't in there, that one. So that's Deadly As by Jay Miller. Before that, we had Craig David fill me in. Just quickly on the roads, Roselands Canterbury Road at Dreadnought Street. There's a crash between two cars. Red lights on that one, heavy traffic condition. The road is closed in both directions. That started just after 2:30 this afternoon out at Menai Bangor Bypass near Acuna. Acuna Avenue. I like that name, Acuna. It's broken down car with heavy traffic conditions also on that one, you mob. One of two eastbound lanes has been closed out at Greystanes, the M4 motorway approaching Edelong Road. There's a truck that is taking up too much space, you mob, and it's affecting eastbound traffic. It's just broken down. It's on the side there in Banks Meadow at Bow Camp Road at Denison Street. Traffic lights are blacked out, mob. Yes, all directions of traffic has been affected. Anyway, coming up very shortly, we're going to have Matt Pohl interview one of the great curators that have been helping and furiously getting the National Indigenous Arts Fair together out at Barangaroo. Stick around.

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1: This is Trent from Frida's Boss, and you are listening to Koori Radio, live and deadly.

As Australia prepares to celebrate NAIDOC Week, one of the country's most significant showcases of Aboriginal and Torres Strait Islander art and culture is returning to Sydney, bigger than ever before. The National Indigenous Art Fair is back from the 3rd to the 5th of July, bringing together artists, performers, designers and cultural practitioners from some of the most remote and vibrant Indigenous communities across Australia. Now in its 7th year, the fair will be presented for the first time at the Cutaway at Barangaroo, becoming the inaugural cultural event to be held in the newly transformed venue. The move marks a major milestone for the event and creates space for its most ambitious program yet. Over 3 days, more than 30 Indigenous-owned arts centres from across Northern Territory, Queensland, South Australia and Western Australia will showcase an extraordinary range of artworks, from contemporary paintings and sculptures to weaving, textiles and traditional crafts. More than 100 Aboriginal and Torres Strait Islander artists will travel to Sydney to participate, offering visitors a rare opportunity to meet the artists behind the works, hear their stories and learn about the cultures that inspires them. But the National Indigenous Art Fair is much more than an art market. It's a celebration of living culture, creativity and community. Visitors can enjoy live music, dance performances, fashion showcases, weaving workshops, large-scale art installations, film screenings, and a series of engaging talks exploring Indigenous knowledge, innovation, storytelling, and identity. One of the unique aspects of the fair is its commitment to supporting remote communities directly. There are no commissions or stall fees, meaning every dollar from artwork sales goes straight back to the community-owned art centres. It's a model that's not only supporting artists and their families, but also helps sustain cultural practices and create economic opportunities in regional and remote Australia. This year's program will also feature a special opening night event, offering audiences exclusive access to performances, fashion, music and cultural experiences as the fair officially begins. From established artists to emerging creative voices, the National Indigenous Arts Fair continues to provide an important platform for First Nations excellence and cultural exchange. Whether you're an art collector, a supporter of Indigenous culture, or simply looking for a unique and meaningful experience during NAIDOC Week, the National Indigenous Art Fair offers something for everyone. The National Indigenous Art Fair takes place from July 3rd to the 5th at the Cutaway Barangaroo. For more information and tickets, visit the National Indigenous Art Fair website.

0: And we're back here at Koori Radio 93.7 FM. Good afternoon, you mob. It is a chilly one, but there's something warm coming on the horizon for us next weekend, and that is the National Indigenous Arts Fair, which is going to be kicking off officially on Friday, but I think also Saturday. But our guest today is Matt Pohl, the curator for the show, or the fair. Matt, can you hear me?
1: Yeah, thanks for inviting us on.
0: Yeah, most welcome, brother. It's good to have you here. Thanks. I realise that you're going to be flat chat for the next week, getting mob in and out and making sure all, everything's hung and presented well. Can you let us know what it's
1: going to... Oh, yeah, look, I'm just one of the curators.
0: Yeah.
1: People doing a bunch of work.
0: you can take the credit, brothers. Take the credit.
1: Too much work going on.
0: Yeah, well, you've got to deal with one half of the stiff gins way there as well, so I wouldn't muck around too much, eh?
1: No.
0: So, with the National Indigenous Arts Fair, it's now in its 17th year. What do you think has made it such an important event on Australia's cultural calendar?
1: Well, it's part of this big network of art fairs that happen in Darwin, Cairns, Alice Springs, Adelaide, but you know, getting it in Sydney here, right in the heart of the city, during the start of NAIDOC Week, is just this really awesome way to actually, you know, bring so many amazing, you know, people from the arts community together. So I think that's what makes it so different. You know, you can travel and visit these other art fairs that happen around the country, but you just don't have it right in the heart of the city like we do here at Barangaroo.
0: Yeah, like it has moved over to the cutaway, isn't it?
1: Yeah, that's what it's called. It's that space cut right into underneath the headland.
0: Wow. And how does it look? How does it feel? Is it doing the fair justice?
1: Oh, look, this is an incredible space designed by Indigenous architects as well. There's like, it's big. I'm trying to remember the philosophy of it, but it's like as if you're standing under big fig trees, you know, the big branches above you. But it's first time the cutaway has been used in this way and sort of launched. It only launched a couple of weeks ago, so I think for everyone going to visit, it'll be the first time to see this new venue. You know, and over the summer and stuff like that, there's plans to be bands and more food events and things like that. So it's hopefully a brand new function space for everyone in the city.
0: Wow. That sounds awesome. Just going back, are you hanging around this week and next week for kicking off with NAIDOC, just because you mentioned that briefly?
1: Yeah, what is the fair?
0: No, for yourself. Are you going to be around and going to be...
1: Oh, yeah, definitely. Yeah, we're doing a big event here. I work at the Maritime Museum. That's my usual job.
0: Yep.
1: We're doing a big event on the Sunday here too, but and big family programs throughout NAIDOC week.
0: Deadly. Going back to the arts fair, what makes the fair different from any other art fairs across the country at the moment?
1: I think this one's awesome because you have this, you have all the guys from the fashion world, from the music performers, like you were saying,
0: yeah.
1: You know, intersecting with all the artists from the art centres. You know, all those guys do such different work. Some of them do textile, some of them do painting or sculptures. When you see amazing creatives in the space together, it just brings a great atmosphere and energy into the room, you know, and you see all this inspiration of people, you know, learning together and, you know, sharing their insights into how their practices work. For me, I think the best, most important night to get there will be on the Friday night, because that's when there's a big fashion show happening. There's all sorts of other sort of performance pieces. We've got the Jinama Yilaga Choir from down the south coast. Mm-hmm. We've got Rajri Darug artists doing Mullumbal choreographed performances. So there's probably about 6 or 7 different curators who have done different elements, you know, different curator for the...
0: Yeah. Are you there? Matt?
1: Ashton, different curator
0: Great. Sorry, Matt. We just kind of broke up for a little bit there. What was that last bit of what you're saying?
1: Oh, look, you know, there's 6 different amazing people who are all bringing their talents as programmers and curators to the Friday night event, as well as across the whole weekend. So on Friday, you get to see, you know, a 2-hour solid event of all these amazing things intersecting. And then you see we break up the program over to Saturday, Sunday as well, so people can come and meet the artists and get more in depth and talk to the big performers and people like that.
0: Wow. So if you say if you were a first time fairgoer, that would be the best time to go. That would be like the full richness of the experience.
1: Look, it'd be ideal to get there on a Friday night and then, you know, do a follow-up on either the Saturday or Sunday, because it's usually busy right up until the closing day on Sunday afternoon. So, yeah. You know, and the art centres like to, you know, push their stock out. So if you arrive late on the Sunday, there may be all sorts of different bargains you might be in line for.
0: Yeah. Just quickly on the marketplace itself, it's been described as an ethical marketplace for this fair. What does ethical buying mean, and why should it matter to people purchasing mob art?
1: Basically, the ethical means you're buying direct from the artist and from the people who work at the art centres that the artists supply their work to. So the vast, more if not all of the money is going into the hands of the makers of these objects. You know, when you work in other situations, there's, you know, people taking a cut and middlemen sort of pushing it into different sort of markets. But I think it makes a huge difference too. When you see something that you like and then you can talk to the artist who made it, it's just this reinforcement that, you know, you're supporting people in the community who are doing amazing work. And, you know, usually, you know, you can buy these works and then a couple of years later you see the same artist in a big show in the big museums and galleries around the country, and it's like, wait a minute, I met that person.
0: Oh, wow. So,
1: yeah, you get it on the ground floor of the artists who are making their current work and what they're working in now. And I've just seen it so many times at this fair over the years. You know, you're usually being, you know, the stars of tomorrow and getting a chance to meet them in person.
0: Yeah, and so the arts fair really does help raise the profile of these artists that are out in community and, you know, don't see the mainstream very often. So it's actually bringing them up, and as you said, they're going to be potentially at major shows themselves later on by them, like as individuals.
1: Oh, look, there's plenty of people who are already very significant artists who, you know, also put their work through the fairs here. So, yeah. it's where you meet face to face the people who are, you know, really putting the work into getting their name out there.
0: Yeah, are you enjoying being part of it, Matt?
1: Been huge. I only did like one part of it, which was organising the speakers program.
0: Yep.
1: But we've got like some amazing people. People like John Mundine. He's been working in art centres for more than 50 years. You know, big sort of the grand elder of, you know, the arts community here in Sydney. And he is speaking on Saturday morning at 10:30. I think he's going to do a bit of a personal reflection of, you know, he started working in an Aboriginal art souvenir shop in the Rocks in the 1970s, and just to think how far we've come since that time. He's doing a bit of a personal reflection on the different things that he's worked on over the years. He worked up in the NT, he's worked overseas, he's done a bunch of things. So it's a really special opportunity to come and meet John, and he'll have copies of his own book there for sale as well, so you can come and get it signed.
0: Yeah, deadly. If someone could only spend a few hours at the fair, what would you encourage them not to miss?
1: Fantastic opportunities. We have performance workshops, cultural immersions, children's workshops, children's ochre and song workshop. So I think getting there sort of mid-morning to mid-afternoon, when the real bulk of the program is really happening, is the way to go. I'd probably get there at 10 o'clock if you're looking for special works. And, you know, the thing is, when up there, once you buy it, you walk home with it. You're not waiting a few weeks for it to get it delivered to you either. So if you're looking for presents or if you're looking for something special for someone, that's the place to go. It's a good place to impress people, if you know what I mean.
0: Yeah.
1: Taking people through the art centre and, you know, get something for someone so that they treasure it.
0: Sweet. Now, does for people that are listening and that are going, you know what, this is what I'm going to be doing this weekend, where do they need to go? Do they need tickets, and how long is it on for?
1: Yeah, you can get tickets on the door. There's usually mob tickets available, so Ask Your Neck works if you know other people that are going, and you can buy group tickets together. The closest metro station is the Barangaroo Metro. Once you get out the metro doors there, it's literally a 2-minute walk across the way. or you can get ferries to Barangaroo Station, or just any sort of buses that are heading towards the rocks, sort of in general sort of region. So if you get at the Wynyard Station, it's probably a 10-minute walk. So you've got plenty of options there. But it's in the, it's called Barangaroo Headland. So if you just look at that really massive blue building, the tallest one that you can see in the skyline, and look underneath there, you should be heading in the right direction.
0: Awesome, deadly as. Matt, thank you so much for joining us this afternoon. I realise we're kind of getting you as you're setting up and in and around the way. Again, thank you so much, and looking forward to catching up this weekend.
1: That's awesome. Thanks again for your time.
0: Most welcome. Guys, that was Matt Pohl. From he's one of the curators currently for the National Indigenous Arts Fair that's happening this Friday through Sunday. So Friday is the opening and a good time to get there. And also in the mornings, remember, get there in the mornings if you want to catch something special. It'll be part of something that's happening in and around then. We'll give some details a little bit later on how you can get tickets and where you can go, but definitely check out the website or even good old Uncle Google for the NIAF. 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

0: domingo.
1: Ni lo manda, wago yundo, marimukuna. Marimukuna.

0: Yeah, nice and cruisy there, right ahead. And I hope you guys enjoyed that interview with Matt Pohl. We got that in this afternoon, and thank you, brother, for being available for that interview. It's been great to have a yarn and to see what's going to be happening and where it's going to be happening. For those of you that are going to go and want some tickets, you can go to the niaf.com.au website. So that's niaf.com.au website. And there is a big old button right on the right of the screen that says buy tickets, top right hand side. Get amongst it, you mob.
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3: Hello, I'm Adam Evans with the NIRS News. Time restraints on gambling ads during sport will do nothing to protect children. Under the reforms, gambling ads on jerseys and stadiums will be phased out. TV gambling ads will be limited to 3 per hour prior to 8:30 p.m.
4: What we will see with this legislation is that after 8:30 p.m. at night, when hundreds of thousands of children are still watching sport or watching television, they will be smashed with gambling ads. That's just not good enough.
3: That was Professor Samantha Thomas from Deakin University on the ABC. A major streaming service is being sued for allegedly unfair terms of contract, leading to higher subscription fees for customers. The Australian consumer watchdog, the ACCC, says multiple unfair contract terms issued by Amazon Prime have paved the way for the streamer to introduce ads to its subscription service. The contract terms were issued from November 2023. In July 2024, Amazon Prime started showing ads. Customers were slugged with an extra $2.99 per month to remain ad-free. The ACCC alleges that Amazon's changes mean the streaming service can make changes without refunds or other redress. The commission's chasing penalties of up to $50 million and compensation for customers. Amazon says it's looking into the case. Arenas of hate. That's how Jewish Federal Victorian MP Josh Burns has described social media platforms after giving evidence at the Anti-Semitism Royal Commission in Sydney today. Mr. Burns has told the Royal Commission about 10,000 abusive social media messages and 1,000 phone calls he got after his electorate office was vandalised in 2024. He's accused social media platforms of amplifying racism and vilification to attract more people online.
5: They are designing their algorithms in a way that is sending content that is only being reacted by the most inflammatory and awful responses in order to keep people on their platforms, and I think they have a lot of answering to do.
3: A fifth migratory bird has tested positive to the H5 bird flu in Western Australia. The giant petrel was found at Roses Beach near Esperance.
6: And it doesn't substantially change what we know about the current situation, which is that the detections so far have been in wild migratory seabirds and that there's no evidence of spread to resident populations. That's our absolute priority at the moment.
3: That's Australian Chief Veterinary Officer Dr. Beth Cookson. There are now 4 confirmed cases in Western Australia and 1 in South Australia. A sick bird reported in Victoria has tested negative. And 6 truck drivers have avoided serious injuries in a fiery crash that's destroyed their trucks near Goulburn in New South Wales. This morning's crash closed off sections of New South Wales Hume Highway southwest of the city. New South Wales Police Inspector Vladimir Mijok says it's a miracle the drivers survived.
7: Emergency services were confronted with a fairly horrific scene this morning. And due to the smoke and the flames, we weren't able to get close enough. However, we've just confirmed now 6 trucks, and we do have 6 drivers with us as well.
3: To sport, and in soccer, penalty shootouts have decided the outcomes of 2 games today at the World Cup. Paraguay eliminated 4-time champions Germany 4-3 on penalties in Boston. Morocco ousted the Netherlands 3-2 in another shootout to reach the round of 16. Brazil beat Japan 2-1 in today's other match. Now for a look at the capital city weather for tomorrow. Mostly sunny and muggy in Brisbane with a top of 23. 22 and partly cloudy on Gadigal Country, Sydney, while it's 15 and rain on Ngunnawal-Gambri Country, Canberra. 17 and a shower or two for Nam, Melbourne, and partly cloudy in Nipaluna, Hobart with a max of 15. A top of 16 and a shower or two for Tundanya, Adelaide. Showers are 19 degrees in Borley, Perth, and a shower or two in Garamilla, Darwin with a top of 30. If you have a story that you'd like to share with us, you can send us an email to news@nirs.org.au.
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Lauryn Hill, Doo Wop, yeah. That's one of those cruisy tracks that, you know, you're, again, walking down the track, walking down the street, have those big, big, I wanted to say big A headphones. I just caught myself, your mom, for dropping an A-bomb. And, you know, just walking down the road and having that sound in your ear is sometimes the best remedy for any kind of ails that you may have. Before that, we had Bujara with Therapy. And, you know, it's about that time again. We're coming around to doing the traffic. Somersby, the M1 Pacific Motorway off-ramp to Central Coast Highway. There's a broken down truck. One of two of the westbound lanes has been closed on that one. Greystanes, the M4 motorway approaching Edelong Road. There's a broken down truck. Just seems like all the trucks are breaking down. Out at Banks Meadow, still at Bocamp and Denison Street, the traffic lights are blacked out, mob. So just, if you're stuck in traffic, chill, sit back, relax, listen to the music. Very shortly, we're going to have a little bit of a artist in focus session with Fiona Foley, one of the founding members of Bumali. So about 4:30, we're going to have that. But anyway, guys, a little bit of Kian and Sunsets. Chill. Just chill, you mob. Chill.

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Yeah, Kieran, Monamore. Crazy track. We're going to have a bit of a Wukan UK remix long from Jeffrey Gurumuyarapingu coming up very, very shortly. And it's a good groovy dance track that gets you going, gets you pumped, all that kind of stuff. And we also, don't forget, have the artist in focus for today, Miss Fiona Foley. So looking forward to that.

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1: My name is Gerald Dougal from Perth, Western Australia. I play for the GWS Giants. 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
2: Yeah, that's right, guys. And I've got to put in a bit of a language warning on this next segment, and it's not the type of language warning that you'd usually expect being at the 3 to 6 o'clock time slot. Usually, you know, the F-bombs, the S-bombs, anything you can think of is usually the language warning, but I'm doing a language warning for all you mob if I pronounce something incorrectly, because, you know, I'm learning. That's all I can say is that I'm learning. So if I say something wrong or not so polite, please feel free. I invite you to reach out to me and go, hey, it's pronounced this way. In fact, I would love it if someone actually came on the air and gave me a language lesson on the air. That would be deadly as. Anyway, guys, this is about Fiona Foley. And again, apologies if I get anything incorrect in my pronunciation. The Batajala artist who helped change Australian art. Today we're taking a closer look at the remarkable career of contemporary Indigenous artist Fiona Foley, a proud Batajala woman whose work has helped to reshape Australian art while bringing long-hidden Aboriginal histories into the national conversation. Fiona Foley was born in Maryborough in Queensland in 1964 and grew up in nearby Harvey Bay. She is a member of the Wadoona clan and the Batajala people, the traditional owners of the Kagari, the island many Australians knew for decades as Fraser Island. For the Batajala people, Kagari is much more than a place of extraordinary natural beauty. It's country, rich with thousands of years of cultural knowledge, history and spiritual significance. The deeper connection to country has remained at the heart of Fiona Foley's work throughout the career, and that now spans almost 40 years. One of the defining moments in the career that came from in 1987, when she became one of the founding members, the 10 founding members of the Bimali Aboriginal Arts Cooperative. At the time, urban Aboriginal artists faced significant barriers, while artists working in remote communities often had the support of community art centres. Aboriginal artists living in Australia's cities were frequently overlooked by major galleries and museums. Bumali changed that. It created a space where urban Indigenous artists could exhibit their work, support one another professionally, and present their own stories on their own terms. Fiona Foley was only 23 years old when Bumali was established. She had recently graduated from the Sydney College of Arts, where she was among the first Indigenous students to study there. Looking back, Bumali would become one of the most influential organisations in contemporary Australian art. Alongside fellow founders including Michael Riley, Bronwyn Bancroft and Tracy Moffat, Fiona Foley helped establish a platform that would launch some of Australia's most important Indigenous artist careers. But her own story began much earlier. Education and cultural preservation were central to her family life. Her mother, Shirley Foley, devoted more than 20 years to researching and documenting the Batajala language and culture. That work culminated in the publication of the Batajala English Dictionary and the establishment of a cultural centre on Kagari in 1988. Her great aunt Olga Miller and great uncle Wilf Rees also played an important role in preserving Batajala knowledge through their book The Legends of Moonijal, a collection of traditional creation stories that has continued to inspire Fiona throughout her artistic life. Those family influences instilled a powerful understanding that culture survives through storytelling, language and ceremony. After completing a Certificate of Arts at East Sydney Technical College, Fiona earned her Bachelor of Visual Arts in 1986 before completing a Diploma of Education the following year. She later continued her studies in London, but equally significant were her visits to Aboriginal communities in Arnhem Land. Those experiences introduced her to different artistic traditions and ways of representing country. Early works such as Men's Business and Saltwater Islands reflect the influence of Arnhem Land painting through their aerial perspectives, symbolic forms and quiet contemplative style. Rather than presenting Aboriginal life through an outsider's gaze, these works express Indigenous knowledge from within. As her career evolved, her work became increasingly visible. Photography became one of her most powerful tools. In works such as The Barangjala Woman and Native Blood, Fiona challenged the way Aboriginal people, particularly Aboriginal women, had historically been photographed and displayed through colonial and anthropological lenses. By placing herself in front of the camera while remaining firmly in control behind it, she reclaimed those images and questioned who was the authority to represent Indigenous identity. That commitment to truth-telling has continued across her installations of public art.
3: Yeah, we got the
2: one of her best-known works is Edge of the Trees, created with artist Janet Lawrence at the Museum of Sydney in 1995. Standing on the site of Australia's first government house, the installation acknowledges the meeting of two cultures and encourages visitors to reflect on the profound changes that followed European settlement. Another significant one, Witnessing to Silence, stands outside Brisbane's Magistrate Court. At first glance, it appears to reference the natural elements of fire and water. In reality, it commemorates 94 documented massacre sites across Queensland where Aboriginal people lost their lives during the frontier violence. It is a powerful reminder that many chapters of Australian history remain largely absent from public memory for generations. History, however, has never been separate from Fiona Foley's artistic practice. In 2017, she completed a Doctor of Philosophy, examining Queensland Aboriginals' protection and restrictions of the Sale of Opium Act of 1897. Although presented as protective legislation, the Act gave government sweeping powers over Aboriginal people's lives, controlling where they lived, worked, travelled, and with whom they married. It also played a major role in the removal of the Barangjala people from Kigari and the suppression of their language and culture. Rather than confining that research to academic study, Fiona transformed it into an art that invites audiences to confront difficult histories while recognising the resilience and survival of Aboriginal communities. Her scholarship was later published as the award-winning book, Biting the Clouds, demonstrating how art and research can work together to deepen our understanding of Australia's past. Today, Fiona Foley's work is held in major public collections across Australia and internationally, including the British Museum in London. She has exhibited in New York, St. Petersburg, and many other cities around the world, yet her practice remains firmly grounded in country and community. Her career is remarkable not only because of the breadth of her artistic achievements, but because of her enduring commitment to education, cultural preservation, and historical truth. Through painting, photography, sculpture, installation, public art and writing, Fiona Foley has consistently encouraged Australians to look more closely to the histories that have shaped this country and to recognise the strength, knowledge and continuing culture of the First Nations people. Nearly 40 years after helping establish Bumali, her influence continues to be felt by new generations of Indigenous artists. Her work reminds us that art can be powerful, of cultural memory, a vehicle for truth-telling, a bridge between history and the present. Fiona Foley has not only helped change Australian art, she's helped change the way many Australians understand

lightning that's striking me down. I am not right wing, I'm hard to describe. I write when I hear the dopest of vibes. Something that might make me feel alive. Something in the air tonight. Wings out to an eagle, I might take flight. Defeated with the norms, I must be strange. Cleanse an aroma, smoke from sage. Bubble mass produced for the pack of views. For the realness and the actual views.

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0: let's get cover-fied. Cover. How can you not just, like, cruise to that track? Cover-fied. 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
1: Yeah.
0: Well, most people should know, and that's usually what you had in areas that are having about 25, 28, 33 degrees of a day, nice and toasty, but for the rest of your mob out here, Sydney, we're at 17, we're going to get down to 14 in the night. Central Coast, it's 14 degrees. Shout out to your mob, you're going to be down at 12 degrees tonight. It's going to be chilly. Newcastle, 17, going down to 12 as well, and Central Coast, you're going down to 12 and you're 14 at the moment, which is pretty chilly. So hope you guys, wherever you are in somewhere warm and going to be toasty and, you know, rugged up next to your doob or your other half and, you know, with your family. And hopefully none of these guys are stuck in the wall of traffic that I've got happening on my screen at the moment, which I'm about to share with you. So out at Homebush, the M4 motorway, the tunnel, there's a broken down truck and there's heavy traffic conditions. The two of the three westbound lanes has been closed. Mount Kira, M1 Princess Motorway at Mount Pleasant Road, there's a broken down truck. Clarence, out that way, there's at Chifley Road at Scenic Hill, there's a broken down truck. Again, the site has been cleared, but I'm still getting reports that the traffic conditions are moving hyper slowly. In fact, not even moving at all. Eastbound traffic has been affected. Out at Collaroy, Pittwater Road Pittwater Road at Fraser Street, crash car, two of the four southbound lanes have been closed. Moore Park, we've got heavy traffic conditions on this one, broken down lane. That's at Dacey Avenue. Dacey, I hope I've pronounced that correctly. Approaching South Dowling Street and out at Banks Meadow, we still have those traffic lights blacked out at the corner of and Denison Street. That one, you fellas. Guys, we're heading to the top of the hour. We're on that last little bit for Making Tracks. I'm Easton Brown. I hope you've been cruising along with everything. Enjoyed our little bits of segments and interviews. Don't forget, coming up very shortly, we have the Deadly Human Rights program with DJ Barty Girl and the crew. And, let's just keep on tracking.
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2: This is Nanyal Bururum. Banam, banam, bururum. Kaberbe, kaberbe, kakaliwadu binagum. 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

0: Nangra's Burum.
1: Nangra Burum. And deadly. Shout out to Green Hen Band as well, Tim Gray, who's leader of that, and also brought that to our attention. That's a deadly track that was done live by the Mob Up, the Nama residents up north. Shout out to them. If there any of those fellas are listening, keep doing what you're doing. Community's behind you. We support you. Keep doing it. Speaking of support and community, we have a yarning circle, Red Kangaroo Dreaming. The Coffee and Culture Exchange presents the Red Kangaroo Dreaming. It's an immersive afternoon of story, culture and connection, which is going to be happening on Saturday, the 11th of July, 2026, from 2 p.m. It's going to be at 545 Princess Highway, Tempe. And Uncle Bruce Shillingsworth is going to be there. Auntie Marlene's going to be there, deadly as. Our very own DJ Barty Girl is going to be there as well. And I think Bruce Marketer Shillingsworth Jr. is going to be there as well. If you guys want to head out that way, it's going to include light refreshments. And you'll need to reserve. It doesn't cost anything. You just need to reserve. And it's for NAIDOC Week. If you go to humanitix.com and look up Red Kangaroo Dreaming, you should see a link to be able to go do that, which is going to be absolutely deadly. Anyway, guys, we're going to have some King Stingray. It's half the hour. We're coming to that last little bit. Yeah. Get amongst it, Mob.

0: Hey, if you weren't awake then, you are awake now. That was Treaty. It's called the Filthy Lucre Mix, and it always just kind of gets you going. And speaking of getting up and getting going, I've got the deadliest sister in the house, DJ Barty Girl. What's going on?
1: Yeah, well, I love that last song. Treaty. Love it, love it, love it.
0: Yeah.
1: Even years later, you can still get up and dance to it.
0: You were shaking a leg. You were getting into it.
1: Yeah, right. It was very minor.
0: Jittering a leg.
1: Yeah, that's right. Yeah. But you know what? Like I said on the show before, the first time I listened to that particular song was in America because I happened to be over there.
0: Really?
1: For some time.
0: Wow.
1: And it came out and I'm like, wow, this is great. This is over there.
0: Yeah, that's cool that it got all the way over there. Like,
1: yeah.
0: At the time, you wouldn't think that it would. But
1: no,
0: now
1: it's quite popular over there in America.
0: Get amongst it. What's going on? What's happening this week?
1: Yes, well, we've got the show and we've got our wonderful Paul the Apostle who is coming back on the show live and deadly tonight.
0: He's going to be back in
1: the
0: studio.
1: So we're getting a live and deadly sports report from him.
0: A little bit
1: which we can't wait for.
0: Yes.
1: And we also have Dean Smithers who's been on the show before and Paul and Dean they're talking about the sports, so they'll be doing the sports report there.
0: Okay.
1: And later on our special guest is Alice DeCrest, and she's a great granddaughter of Edmund Resch, I believe of the Resch's Beer Institution.
0: We're going to have to, you know what, I'm going to make sure Will Canyon Mobs, like, queued up for you later on.
1: Oh, yes. And we will be talking about Will Canyon because they are, we've been talking about that community for a few years here.
0: Yeah.
1: And they do need help. They need help. And so we're going to, hopefully there'll be some news and some movement in that area. So we're going to be talking about it tonight. So we're looking forward to that. Of course, NAIDOC Week is coming up next week between the 5th and the 12th of July. There are a number of events that are happening all over, you know, around the place. I'll be doing at least one or two acknowledgement countries to a couple of events that I've been asked to do. But I'll be attending them because, you know, I like to attend events in NAIDOC Week, Indigenous events.
0: Yeah.
1: And I urge all Australians to go and attend them.
0: Yep.
1: Australians, it doesn't matter if you're white, Chinese, Arabic, Thailand, Philippines, New Zealand. What
0: Doesn't
1: other countries
0: matter.
1: Can I say?
0: What your colour?
1: Polish, Aboriginal including. But, you know, anyone that has never been to an Indigenous community event go. And there are people that have never met an Indigenous person and they haven't really connected with the culture here. Pauline Hanson. Anyway, so come to the events. Come to the NAIDOC events and find out about the culture. And we invite everyone to come to them. It's not exclusive.
0: Yep.
1: Everyone's welcome to them. Yeah. So there we go.
0: All people, all forms, all
1: exactly.
0: functions.
1: All shapes, sizes, yes.
0: Kangawala foxes included.
1: Yeah.
0: Yeah, absolutely.
1: Yeah.
0: Well, there's something to look forward to. Mob, there's coming up very, very shortly. We're a quarter to the hour. So Easton Brown, he's going to sign off and make way for the deadly human rights mob that's going to be in very shortly. Paul the Apostle and crew, looking forward to hearing his sports report because it's been a while since he's been in the studio. Hopefully he'll have some good news because...
1: he always comes with good news.
0: He does? Well, he makes it good news, doesn't he?
1: He puts
0: the positive spin on it.
1: He's amazing. He just has a lot of knowledge in his head and comes from somewhere.
0: It's like the cricket ball.
1: I don't know where he's like an encyclopedia.
0: He puts the spin on that cricket ball, yeah.
1: Yeah.
0: All right, Bob. Yarn tomorrow, Easton Brown out, making way for deadly human rights. Yeah, now. Look out now. Yarn tomorrow, Bob.
2: 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We're located out in Rudy Hill and we'd just like to wish Koori Radio a happy 25th birthday.

0: You can't control the demon inside of you any more than I could control mine.
1: Did you ever actually try?
0: Oh my God, yes.
2: I prayed to be changed, to be made different.
1: That's not trying, that's waiting to be stopped.
0: You're like a child. You dream of a heaven you'll never see.
1: I don't believe in heaven.
0: What would you do? This isn't your doing. This is God's plan. I accept that now. You have to do the same.
1: I accept nothing. Nothing is inevitable.
2: It's already over. It's already over.

0: 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I just want to wish everybody at Crew Radio a happy 25th birthday. 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
24: Hello, this is Macy and Benny here in Perth, Noongar Country, WA. 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

0: Sarah.
1: Tomorrow's tears. No more, no more, the old one said, as he closed his eyes and shook his head. I could see the glitter of unchecked tears gently roll down his cheeks to wash away fears of days to come and the days that are here, of days gone by and memories held dear. No more, no more, from the trembling lip, as I held his hand in my childish grip. To ease the pain of his aching heart, I stroked his head and kissed his brow. Then I shared his grief and I shared his sorrow, when he cried alone his tears for his yesterday, and I cried for my tomorrow.
2: Hey, g'day folks, and welcome to the Deadly Human Rights Show. I'm DJ Barty Girl, and this, if you've just tuned in, folks, this is Crew Radio 93.7 FM on your radio dial. And Aaron Easton Brown State was just on this afternoon doing the drive afternoon show there, and it's always a pleasure to listen to his show and the wonderful guests that he gets on his show as well. And I love listening to those interviews as well. So talking about our own show tonight, we have a bit of a show. We have Paul the Apostle, who's back with us live. Welcome back, Paul. Yeah,
3: thanks, Andrea. Look, yes, I'm back. It's good to be back tonight. I've had a few weeks of leave because I've been sick, but good to be back here live. I've still spoken on the phone, kept the home fires burning.
2: You did.
3: Good to be back here tonight. We've got a big show, Andrea, tonight.
2: We're
3: going to be busy.
2: And you've lined up the guests tonight, so that's great.
3: Well, yes. Look, we've got Smitter, who the listeners would know is coming on in a few minutes. And what we've done tonight, we're going to talk about our standout four First Nations player from the weekend's NRL. Now, I don't know who Dean's picked, and he doesn't know who I've picked, or no one knows who I've picked yet. But we're going to talk about that.
2: We are going to talk about that.
3: Interesting, because those boys make a massive contribution to the NRL, as we all know. And then, of course, in the second half, we have the lovely Alice Lacrasse, who was the great granddaughter of
2: Edmund,
3: the one and only legendary Edmund Resch.
2: Exactly. Yeah. So she'll be joining us about 7 PM, and then Dean Smithers will be joining us very shortly, actually.
3: In the next couple of minutes, I would
2: That's think. Right. So don't go anywhere, folks. And we also have, there's NADOC Week coming up. So there's various events that we've got coming up that we want to share with you. I also want to share some events that I went to. So we're going to go over all that as well. And have a bit of a yarn about some different community things that have been happening in and around the place. All right. First of all, I just want to let Pauline Hanson know that I'm going to pay my deepest respects to the Gadigal people of the Eora Nations, the elders, past and present. I want to extend that acknowledgement to all other First Nations people that live here, that have gathered here in this community. They've moved here to help, promote the culture, the music, the dance, the art of Indigenous culture in this area. And there's been lots of wonderful Aboriginal organisations that have sprung up because of Indigenous push and shove. And also, it's not just Indigenous, it's non-Indigenous people that have gotten behind us as well to make sure we've got the Aboriginal medical organisation set up, the Aboriginal Legal Service, and all the different services that are around. Tribal Warriors downstairs do a fantastic job with the youth. And there's various other organisations around here in Sydney and also across Australia that do amazing, amazing work with the Indigenous communities. So I extend my acknowledgement to all the elders out there across Australia, past and present, including my grandfather. We called him Kung Fu, and that was his name. Kung Fu we called him. And my grandmother Nina and my mother Lizzie. And so I just want to make sure that they've been respected as well. And so I pay my deepest respects to them. And I think it's really important that the culture has to stay alive and deadly. We have to keep it going, or else, you know, a few hundred years, they won't be here. So we have to keep making sure our culture survives as well. All right. So we're going to put on a song here. This is a young Indigenous man, JK47. I've had him on the show, and I love this song of his, and it's called The Way It Is, and please enjoy. And we're going to have Smithers on the phone straight away and the sports report straight away. Okay, here we go. Enjoy, folks.

to people to start making some changes. Let's change the way we eat, let's change the way we live, and let's change the way we treat each other. You see, the old way wasn't working, and so it's on us to do what we gotta do to survive. I hope I see

0: Oh. Wow, folks, that was the way it is, and that was JK47, and what an artist he is. And now we have another amazing guy that's joined us on the show here, and love having him on here, Dean Smithers, and sports extraordinaire like Paul the Apostle. And welcome to the show, Dean.
1: G'day, how you going?
0: Yeah, good, good. How are you?
1: Yeah, not too bad. Not too bad at all.
2: Good evening to you, and evening to you and the crew up there. And I know you're ready to go to air pretty soon yourself on your program. So, but thanks for taking the time out to come on to our program with us, and we do appreciate it. And look, the season's getting in there. We're getting right in there, and I was kind of hoping that West Tigers would have beat the Knights because it would have kept South on six on the ladder. But look, anyway, we'll just live through it all as the weeks go on. Although normally I am a sort of second team is Newcastle. So I was thinking, I thought we might just mention about this Friday night is the big game between the mighty South Sydney Rabbitohs and the Penny Panthers, as we call them. And what's the opinion up there of the crew on the Friday night match?
3: Oh. No comment.
1: No comment from the crazy lady.
2: And Kylie Dean won't comment either.
1: Penrith don't lose two in a row very often. I know they got a few players out, but South will have a Cameron Murray out as well. And also Latrell Mitchell's not there. So might be closer than people think. A lot of people tipping South, but I wouldn't write the Panthers off.
4: I honestly think I did pick South. So I picked Penrith to start with, and then I went, hang on.
2: Changed over. Yeah, good. Good to hear that.
1: But yeah, I wouldn't write the Panthers off. Any team that's coached by Evan Cleary, that, you know, they've still got a heap of players, and obviously Brian Tuttle will be playing for them too, so that's a bonus for Penrith.
2: Yeah. South have got named a pretty good side, so we'll see how we go Friday night. Personally, I'm not going. I mostly go to the home games these days. As you get a bit old, you don't go to as many games. But I think I'm looking forward. Maybe you guys will be at the South versus Newcastle game at a Core Stadium. I think it's the 12th of July. You never know. You never know. We might catch up. And what about next week's Origin? You got any? What's your feelings on that, crew?
1: Oh, I'm excited. Liam Martin back in the side.
3: Queensland's going to win.
4: Honestly, New South Wales all the way, but I honestly believe the team they've picked, it's picked for Queensland to take back the Shield, unfortunately.
5: Well, yeah, I mean, unless something drastic happens, then Queensland, unfortunately.
6: If Critter stays fit, I think it'll shut down that side for Ponga to run down, so Queensland will have to come up with a new game plan.
1: I'm excited about with Liam Martin, Hamoli Olakau'atu back in.
4: Yeah.
1: It brings out aggression, and if we can't beat them, you know, we'll just bash them up the middle and put them off their game. And that's what it is. Well, that's Origin. You know?
2: Yeah, I mean, it's tough. It's tough footy, and I think that Ashley Klein's still reffing after the controversial first game. But we'll see what happens. But nighttime podcast people, there's a few Queensland and a couple of New South Wales. Yeah, so.
1: Yeah, no, it's, as long as he puts his whistle away and let the players decide the game, I'm happy.
2: Yeah, okay. And what about on the weekend, Dean? We were talking about the impact that some Indigenous players made. Did you have a couple you wanted to mention?
1: Yeah, I was pretty impressed with Bradman Best. And obviously he's got a call up to the Blues side. But also the form of Dylan Lucas this year. He's come on leaps and bounds and, you know, really should have been still picked, I thought, for game three. Probably as the bench spot, but and probably dropped Aiden Fanua-Blake. But, yeah, very unlucky, I feel. But, yeah, those two for me have been last week really stood out. And, a big game from Bradman come Wednesday night.
2: He's good, hey, and I'm glad to see him get picked in the Blues team. And I picked a couple of players, which I'll get you'll see what you think. I actually picked four Indigenous players. First one I picked was Cody Walker, like 36. He carved up Parramatta last Friday night. I thought he's great. I think a superstar of, sorry, Dean.
1: Yeah, you're right.
2: Yeah, you're going to say something about Cody?
1: Sorry, yeah, he's always of late, you know, playing good. If he can just get that little grubbiness out of his game when they get sort of starting to lose, if he can throw that away, Cody Walker, you know, he could be back to his career best form.
2: Yeah, I reckon another year out of Cody next year. The other one I had was, I think he's fast becoming a superstar of the game, is Talis Duncan.
1: Oh, yeah, 100%.
4: Absolutely.
2: I know they're both South, and I'm probably being a bit biased, but I picked two more, which is interesting. I'll get your feedback. I liked Selwyn Cobbo.
1: Yes.
2: He can throw himself. He constantly does it, which I think must give the Dolphins fans a bit of a heart attack. He constantly throwing himself over the line right in the corner, hey?
1: And probably one of probably three players in the race for the Wally Lewis medal.
4: Yeah, after his second game, absolutely.
1: So, yeah, he's well in the mix to take out the Wally Lewis medal. Have a good game Wednesday. Ponga doesn't play that well, or Walker, I'd say he'll walk away with the Wally Lewis medal.
2: That's good, isn't it? That's good news for him. And the last one I picked was based on consistency, but, gee, I think he's good, and he's doing so well up there for the Cowboys, is Braden Burns.
1: Oh, yeah.
2: He's just consistent, isn't he?
1: 100%. And, you know, it just takes, it shows a change of club, change of scenery. You know, you go on leaps and bounds at different places. But I'll throw another one in there, too. I'd like to give a rap to is Latrell Mitchell. I know he hasn't been playing, but we met him there a few weeks back there at Newcastle when he was playing. And just the time he had for fans was, he had a lot of time for fans. And, you know, you hear a lot of stuff about players, but you don't hear the good. So, Latrell that day was, I can't fault him.
2: He's a lovely man, a lovely young chap, and I think, if he stays injury free, he's probably one of the best players in the NRL. He'd probably be second to Nathan Cleary, but geez, a top player.
1: Yeah, it would have been good to have him there for game three. I would have loved to have had him and Bradman in the centres. That would have been my centre pairing, but
2: And he can perform miracles. He's absolutely amazing. Hey,
1: yeah, he does a bit of with one of our sponsors too, Full Throttle Barbecue. A little bit of barbecuing with gets involved there with that. So good on him.
2: A big call out to the Full Throttle Barbecue because they sponsor your show I understand the food there's great and they're good people.
1: Second to none. Absolutely amazing. Mick and their crew there are good, and it's their first birthday this weekend, so they got the Screaming Jets, which is sold out there, and a few other bands, so, be good for them.
2: Years ago when I was in Vinnie's, I was in Vinnie's with Paul Gleason, who was, what's the lead singer of Screaming Jets?
1: Dave
2: Gleason. Yeah, I was in Vinnie's with his father, Paul. They're Newcastle through and through, aren't they?
1: Sure, and we also actually, if you're keen on going, but you know all the tickets are sold out, we have the last two tickets available. So get on our page, and we're going to draw that on Thursday night. So
2: beautiful.
1: If anyone's still wanting to go, we've got the last two tickets. So you never know. Jump on our page, like and share the ad, and you never know, you could be on your way to see the Screaming Jets.
2: Well, there you go, and it's a nighttime podcast, and it's on Facebook. So jump on there and grab one. Who have the Knights got this weekend? Hello.
0: Hello.
2: Oh, we lost you for a sec there, Dean. We thought you'd.
1: Yeah, no, all good. Yeah.
0: We were busy. We were busy looking up if we can get a ticket to the Screaming Jets. sorry. Carry on.
1: Oh, I've got to. You never know. Good luck.
2: Who are the Knights playing this weekend?
1: We got the Dolphins.
2: Well, that's going to be a tough one, eh? But it should be a good game of footy.
1: Yeah, it will be. But the thing on our side is we're only missing Bradman and Kalen, but the Dolphins are missing Selwyn and Hamasai and Izzy Katoa and Max Platt.
4: Yeah, Max.
1: So I'll tell you what, everyone's riding the Dolphins' fins, but I'll tell you what, jump on the Knights, I reckon.
2: Yeah, jump on the Knights. I say go the Knights, and we always give our support to the Knights, and we thank you for coming on the program. It's always great to have you guys here talking to us, and you're doing a fantastic job with your podcast up there, and I wish you well for tonight as you start recording, and I'll see Chris tomorrow, and go those Newcastle Knights this weekend.
1: Was that guy the Panthers?
2: I'm,
1: no worries, mate. Appreciate it. I'm always happy to come on board and have a chat with you.
2: Thanks, Dean, and thank Kylie and crew, and we'll talk to you all soon.
0: Thanks, guys. Have a great week. Bye-bye.
1: Bye, guys.
0: Okay, excellent. So we'll just put on another song here, and then we'll come back with more sports report. Is that right, Paul?
2: We'll just name. We're going to name the team. And,
0: we will.
2: Is really important.
0: You want to do that now? Or
2: our listeners wait with bated breath.
0: You want to do that now?
2: Well, put on a song, and I'll come straight back on to it if you like.
0: Okay, we'll do that.

0: G'day, folks, and that was the Pegram Brothers with Road Train, and we still have Paul with the rest of the sports report.
1: Yes, a couple of things, Andrew. Look, I did mention to you today when we were chatting about there's a new jersey out from the South Club, and you can go online and if you want to buy one. It's called the Ode to Redfern, and it's a bit about the club that rised up here in Redfern, and it was very much an Indigenous-based club over those years, and still is. Mm-hmm. And there's, you know, like it's all in coordinating with the Redfern All Blacks, and money from that sale of that jersey on each sale will go towards helping Nathan Merritt, and we know that he's in a bit of trouble at the moment, illness. And he's a legend of the South Sydney club. So go on to south.rabbitohs.com.au and go to the merchandise thing and you'll be able to order one of those called red jerseys called Ode to Redfern. Now, here's your team for the weekend. The mighty South Sydney Rabbitohs got up on the weekend and really gave it to Parramatta. And this weekend, this Friday night, they take on the Penrith Panthers out at Combank Stadium. And here's your team. And I think the Rabbitohs can win, to be honest. In number one is Jai Gray. Two, Dane Jennings, a boy from the Central Coast. In three, Latrell Sigwalt. Four, his back, Jack Whiten. In five is Edward Corsi. And anyone that watched the game on the weekend, Andy, would have seen Edward. He's quite a big chap. He took an intercept and ran the length of the field. Like, incredible, you know. Edward Corsi, who says he's not fast enough. In six is Cody Walker and captain this week. Seven, Ashton Ward. In eight, Junior Totola. Nine is the Cheese, Brandon Smith. 10, Keon Kalama-Tangi. And 11 is David Fifita. 12, Talis Duncan. And in 13, Lachlan Hubner. On the interchange bench, there's 14, Jamie Humphries. 15, Ewan Aitken. 16, Liam LeBlanc. In 17, John Riedel. 18, Matt Dufty. And it's good to see Matt sitting on that on the bench there. The coach, of course, is the legendary master coach, Wayne Bennett. So there's a couple of points there, listeners, on the mighty South Sydney Rabbitohs. And now the jersey, the white jersey signed by the whole team, which was bought by South Sydney Juniors for $15,000, is now on display down at the Juniors Club in Kingsford, if you'd like to go down there. And when you're there, have a meal and spend a couple of bob, and you could be able to see the jersey hanging up. And the Juniors bought that at the auction for $15,000.
0: Oh, wow.
1: It was a special edition for Jai Gray, who's been diagnosed with motor neuron disease. Mm. So the juniors, fully supporting the Rabbitohs and everything that they do. So that's it from me tonight.
0: Other people want to donate to that?
1: Yes, you can go on there.
0: Where else can they go?
1: You can go and fundraise that through South Sydney Juniors.
0: Yeah. Is there a GoFundMe for it?
1: Yes, there is. Yeah.
0: Okay.
1: You can go and just Google Joy Arrow.
0: Yeah.
1: Yeah, and you'll be able to help out.
0: Okay.
1: And it was really interesting, a point there that, because, you know, we South absolutely hate the Roosters. We've hated them for more than 100 years, as everybody knows. But it was interesting that one of the people that donated to Joy's appeal was the Roosters, which is really interesting, through their chairman, Nick Politis.
0: Right?
1: We don't know how much, but I would imagine a sizable amount, yes.
0: Yeah,
1: so
0: fantastic.
1: Well done to the Roosters. We give credit where it's due.
0: Yes. Mm. Now, do you want to give credit to a young man that has helped you recently get through the I know you've been a bit ill lately.
1: Yeah, well, look, I would like to give credit to this young man who's sitting right next to me called Marshall. And he's here tonight and he's just joining us, which I'm really pleased about. And Marshall's one of our leaders at AOK, which the listeners know that we run homeless service and have done that for the last 6 years or seven years. Yeah, so Marshall's one of the crew. And when I was sick, he gave me a lot of support and I really appreciate that.
0: Oh, fantastic.
1: And it was tough being sick. It was really tough. And no one wants to be sick. And I did already thank the doctors and nurses from Canterbury Hospital. I'll say that again. They were just great. So, and my own doctor, who just gave me so much good follow-up, and then Marshall come around and check up on me. So I'm very, very blessed. Very blessed in my life.
0: Young man.
1: Yeah.
0: What does he do at AOK? Like, because I know they all have different jobs, right? Like,
1: AOK is interesting because we're a small organisation, but we get a lot done.
0: Yeah.
1: So Marshall helps when we do the Bunnings barbecues. He helps coordinate our service nights and make sure that new members are fully hatted as to what they need to do, and he's there to help which is important, because if you turn up and you come to volunteer, often you feel a bit out of place.
0: Yeah.
1: But Marshall makes sure they're comfortable, they know what to do, and that they're all in the right place where they should be and what have you. So, yeah, he's a great contributor. And he also goes and helps over at our warehouse, helps Sarah. So he's a great person to have. And it's been one of the miracles. I mean, to me, AOK was a miracle anyway. It happened in my life. Because it came after some bad stuff, and it came out with something really good that happened. And
0: just acts of kindness. Yeah.
1: Yes, and then to find people who want to get behind it, to me, is a miracle. Like, it's just sometimes you have to stop and say, oh, you know, is this really happening? Because, you know, it's just a miracle. The whole thing is a miracle. And look, so many friendships have been created, and, you know, like Sarah's like a sister to me, and she's such a dynamic individual.
0: Yeah.
1: But there's so many others that get involved, you know?
0: Yeah. We've had Sarah on the show several times, and she does an amazing job there. So, yeah, fantastic. Shout out to you, Sarah.
1: Yeah, and look, you know, AOK feeds hundreds of people a week and feeds them with dignity and looks after them. And we're more, though, than giving food. We're really about looking at individuals and seeing how we can make their life better. And that's the meal is only one part, you know.
0: Excellent. Okay. Well, thank you very much, Paul, for that news, and welcome back.
1: Yeah, thank you, and it's good to be back. Thanks, yeah, Andrea.
0: Excellent. And we have Asha, you've joined us in the studio. How are you?
2: Hello, I'm good. Thank you. Good evening.
0: You weren't here last week, but is that right? Were you here last week?
2: No, I took a break. Yes.
0: Oh, that's right.
2: I wasn't here.
0: I'm the only one that can't take a break. I'm not allowed to
2: I'm
0: get
2: so
0: sick.
2: Sorry.
0: But yeah, welcome back. And you're going to do a bit of a yarn just shortly on some news. We'll play a song. And also, folks, don't forget we've got the 50 years of NAIDOC celebration. So there's a Twilight Rooftop Gathering, Cree Radio, right here. Join us. It's on Thursday, July the 9th, 4 p.m. to 7 p.m., Level 4. That's the rooftop here, 27 to 29 Cope Street. 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And you can also contact Tash at gadigal.org.au or call her on 9384 4000. 9384 4000. All right, we're going to put on another song for you. And we have our guest coming up shortly at 7 o'clock. Also is Alice LaCrasse. She is the great-granddaughter of Edmund Resch. And we've got it coming on the show because we have, with the Resch's Appreciation community there, we've promoted Wilcannia, because that's where it started there, and that organisation. And we look forward to having her on the show because we care about what happens out in the communities there. And it'll be good to get Wilcannia, you know, have more creativity, more activities, more water in the dam would be fantastic if they could get that. That would be a miracle. And also, you know, some other activities that people can do in that community. So we're going to talk a bit about that straight after 7 o'clock. All right, here we go. We've got Paul's favourite song, Jimmy Little, Quasimoto's Dream. Enjoy.

0: Wow, that was Quasimodo's Dream with Uncle Jimmy Little, and that was for you, Paul.
1: Oh, look, I love that song, and I love Uncle Jimmy Little. I think I read where he was Yorta Yorta Man, but he's very much loved in Walgett, and on the silos they have the massive painting there on the silos of Uncle Jimmy Little looking down over the town of Walgett, and I think the people there really love him. And I'm not 100% sure what his connection to Walgett was, but certainly it's there.
0: He's loved by a lot of people.
1: He was a legendary Australian, I think, and his career went for a long time, which was just amazing, you know.
0: Yes, it certainly did, and we play his music, so which is beautiful. We can play that today and into the future as well. He left a great legacy as well. There's a Jimmy Little Foundation if people want to check that out as well. And it's very much the purpose of that is for closing the gap as well. Yeah. All right. So we have Usher in the studio as well. Hi, Usher. How are you?
2: I'm good, thank you. How are you?
0: Yeah, good. Nice to see your smiling face in here. So what's happening in the literary world?
2: So next week is actually Naiduk week.
0: Yeah.
2: So our focus is actually on the Indigenous community. So we have many exciting cultural and literary highlights on our very respective Indigenous communities.
0: Yeah.
2: So we have got our stories, Indigenous Voices from Asia Pacific, on Tuesday, July 7th. Join a powerful evening of conversation, poetry and performance at the UNSW Ritchie Theatre in Kensington.
0: What theatre?
2: It's called Ritchie.
0: Ritchie, yep.
2: UNSW. In Kensington. 8 Indigenous writers and artists from across the Asia Pacific will share ancestral stories and reclaim oral histories in partnership with Red Room Poetry. And then we do have, author talk with Naomi Perry Duncan for Mosquito. It is on Tuesday, July 7th again. And please visit Ride Library at 6. So the event is at 6:15 p.m.
0: Now, I have a membership at Ride Library. What time's that one?
2: 6:15. But please visit the website because you might have to
0: register. What date is that one on?
2: Tuesday.
0: Tuesday, okay.
2: Yeah, she's going to be talking about, the author going to be talking about discussing her new book, Mosquito, and it's going to explore Indigenous resistance and settler history in early Australia, revealing her own ancestral connection to the story.
0: Oh, okay.
2: I actually like this name, Mosquito. Then we do have Aboriginal Cultural Heritage Tour. It got various dates throughout the week. So please join an immersive bushland walk in the North Sydney and Lane Cove areas with Karen Smith from the Aboriginal Heritage Office.
0: And I just live around the corner from there.
2: Oh, wow.
0: Carry on. Yeah.
2: You can just walk. It is to discover local Aboriginal culture, language and connection to country, and also booking is required. Please visit the website.
0: Yeah.
2: And we do have Naiduk Art Workshop for high school teens, which is a great thing. So on Monday, July 6th, so an engaging youth art and cultural activity running at Kirrawee Library as part of the region's Naiduk celebrations.
0: Yeah.
2: So please visit the website, or you can simply Google Naiduk Week and you will get a lot of a list of things. Very exciting, very interesting. You don't want to miss them.
0: Exactly. Thank you very much, Usher.
2: My pleasure. And I'll be there.
0: You'll be there. That's the National Aboriginal and Islanders Day Observance Committee is what it's called. And the theme this year is 50 Years of Deadly. And the official movement honouring the activists, elders, artists and communities who have championed First Nations culture, survival and continuous leadership since its inception. So there are many, many events that are happening right across Australia these few weeks. I think I'll be going to about three or four of them next week. So I'm looking forward to that. Now, there is one particular event I'm very much looking forward to. It's called Singing Up Country. It's at the St. Anthony in the Fields Church, Terry Hills, July 5th. It's coming up this weekend to kick off the NAIDOC week. And it is, there's a 3:30 storytelling and short walk in the regenerating bush area. At 4 p.m., there's a smoking ceremony. There is a cost there for adults. Children under 15 are free. But there will be Indigenous artists who will be performing. Black Turtles, Manyang will be there. Mark Monk Ross, he used to be here, right? You know him, Paul, didn't you?
1: Yeah, he's a tremendous chap.
0: Amazing artist as well. Mm. We sometimes play songs.
1: Yeah, he actually did a version of Glory Glory to South Sydney too.
0: He did. We should play that one, shouldn't we?
1: Yes. Yeah.
0: And also Michael Burke and the Recognizers will be performing. Auntie Cindy Drummond. Oh, she's got such a beautiful blues voice. Auntie Cindy Drummond and Kevin Hunt will be performing. Antoine and Aletta Wassell. So go to www.trybooking.com/DMMRZ. I'll give that to you again. www.trybooking.com/DMMRZ. Check it out. See, it's called Singing Up Country. And I went to it one year with Uncle Georgie Kookaburra and we had a ball. So definitely see if you can make that along to that, folks. All right. Well,

0: a 4X or...
1: Well, there's a huge...
0: What's the Australian beer?
1: Well, Rhesus is definitely an Australian
0: beer. Western Australian beer.
1: Well, VB and all that. There's no comparison, to be honest. Rhesus is just a... It's just out there on its own. It's just so exceptional. Yes, yeah. And people that drink Rhesus, they only ever drink one beer, and that's Rhesus. They don't swap and change.
0: They don't go to anything else. No, okay. And I really love what they stand for. You know, the Rhesus Appreciation Organisation, is it?
1: Yes, Rhesus Appreciation Society.
0: We've had them on the show.
1: Yes.
0: And they do some amazing community work out there, don't they?
1: It's good when it comes to, we talk here about human rights, and the Rhesus Appreciation Society really does help people that are in need. They raise a lot of money for various different charities and associations, and it's just great. And Alice is one of the patrons of that society.
0: Yeah.
1: She comes in and awards the people that get the Order of Resh they're knighted by Alice.
0: Yeah.
1: And handed their medallion. So Alice is very much involved in the community.
0: Excellent.
1: And in the Resh's Appreciation Society.
0: All right. Well, we're going to play a song called Down the River. Down River, Well, Can You Mob?
2: Wow. Yeah.
0: And then we've got a song, and then we've got Alice coming on straight after 7 o'clock. So please enjoy, folks. Here we go. And we're looking forward to having you on the program. Enjoy.
3: Okay.
4: Oi.
3: So here we go.
4: Testing one.
5: One, two, three, four.

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0: swim. 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When the river goes, we jump off the bridge. When we get out, we play some beach.
1: But watch out on speed. I meet the gang and I'm almost 10. I'm Ben Ackler like Jackie Chan.
2: Mendel is my name. I like to do backflips. Listen to the words that come from Bali. Jump off the bridge and I fly the ditch. When I catch a fish, I put it in the fridge.
3: My name is Buddy. I can't stand still. From Kenya, Stubble, the Golden Hill. I've been moving around from town to town. And this is how I get down.
0: One street up without a river swim. When we go fishing, we catch in the brim. When the river's low, we jump off the bridge. When we get home, we play some beach. When the street up without a river swim. When we go fishing, we catch in the brim. When the river's low, we jump off the bridge. When we get home, we play some beach. We play some beach. We play some beach. We play some beach. We play some beach. When the street up without a river swim. When we go fishing, we catch in the brim. When the river's low, we jump off the bridge. When we get out, we play some beach.

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0: Beautiful. That was Buddy Knox, Mission Laurie. Sorry. Yeah, so folks, if you've this is the Deadly Human Rights Program with DJ Body Girl, and I've had a couple of rishes. And we've got Paul the Apostle here, and we've got Usher in here in the studio. But right now we have on the phone with us the lovely Alice, who is a great granddaughter of Edmund Resch, and she's on the phone right now. And welcome to the show, Alice.
1: Thank you very much. It's a huge pleasure to be speaking with you this evening.
2: Thanks so much, Alice. It's great to have you on the program. And one of the things that we've done on this, we've been doing on for the last couple of years on this program, is to try and support the people of Wilcannia. And we know that you have a great interest in supporting the people out there. And you've got a very long connection. Your family has a very long connection to Wilcannia.
1: Yep, that's correct. We've recently had an opportunity to look at buying back into the family, my great-grandfather's house, which is in the town, and it's a really exciting project. And we were able to launch that and talk about that at the latest Resch's Appreciation Society function, where we were doing some of the knighting. I think you guys know all about that.
2: Yes.
1: Is that correct?
0: Yes.
1: And then just because you said a long-standing relationship, I think, with Wilcannia, my great-grandfather was out there in the 1870s. I think, arrived in Australia in the 1860s, and he made his way here from a surprising turn of fortune. He was planning to get a ship to Russia, and something was wrong, and he pawned his pocket watch, which is the only thing of value he had, and got a ticket for the next ship leaving Liverpool. And he ended up in Australia as a 16-year-old with no money in his pocket and a trunk full of warm clothes packed for the Russian winter. Oh, and he ended up in Wilcannia, which is where my grandfather and uncle, great-uncle were born, and where the first Resch's Brewery was, after a series of many adventures and jobs that led him to becoming a brewer.
2: And it's an interesting place to start a brewery, isn't it, Wilcannia, because it's quite remote.
1: Well, I think back then, when the Darling River had a little bit more going on it, I think in those days it was the third busiest port in Australia, and it had steamships coming up and down it. I read somewhere that there were over 200 ships docking there in the 1880s. So I think it, you know, things change and evolve and move forward and evolution. And I don't think Wilcannia today is similar at all to the Wilcannia back in the prospecting days, and the full river and the steamships full of minerals and opals and gold and wool that was being...
0: Hello? We've got a bit of a dropout there. Sorry, you dropped out there a bit there, Alice. Can you just go over that last bit?
1: I was saying that I think back in the 1870s, 1880s, when the Darling River had a lot more water in it still, it was the third busiest port, I believe, in Australia, possibly New South Wales, but I think Australia. And it had steamships coming up and down it. And I've got a statistic from, I think, the 1880s, when there were over 200 steamers that docked and loaded and unloaded there back then. So I think the Wilcannia of my great-grandfather's day is probably quite different to the Wilcannia of today. It was all based around the river and the prospectors and what they were looking for, and then the great sheep farms and stations out there.
2: Yeah, it's interesting. And you've just recently bought your great-grandfather's home, so it's nice to see that's come back into your family after all those years.
1: And it's a really exciting opportunity. We were contacted by the owner, and she's been there for quite some time, working out in the community, and through a series of people that we knew, she managed to get hold of my number, and we've been talking to her about it for quite a few months, trying to figure out what exactly would be the best way to go forward with it. But it's a really exciting opportunity for a community where a lot of hopefully positive things seem to be happening at the moment with the new arts centre and a few other things in town. And then, of course, we have this tremendous interest from the Russian Appreciation Society. And so we really hope that they'll come and visit us out there once we get a little bit more organised.
2: Yeah, what I was, what we've talked about here, and we talked about to Matt Hendricks, is that it would be great to have Resch's beer served in Wilcannia. Do you think there's a chance of that happening?
1: I think there's always a fair chance that I can hop in a ute and drive some out myself. But we, I think the townspeople have been trying, I understand, for quite a long time, and it's to do with the current distribution centres from the current owners of Resch's, and I think that that's the crux of the problem. But yeah, hopefully, if we can't get Resch's out there, we'll brew some ourselves and take it out.
2: I was going to talk to you about that because I thought your great-grandfather would be very proud of the fact that you're still brewing. I understand you and your husband are still brewing, and you do that at where you're calling in from tonight, the Imperial Hotel up in Oxford Street in Paddington.
1: Yeah, that's correct. We always thought it would be a romantic, really, idea to do it. We've got a lot of my great-grandfather's original recipe books, and the ambition really was to make some of those original beers. But the journey is complex. Like all good things, it's taking a while. But we really got brewing and we got going, and we've got a mini micro brewery up in the pub here in Paddington. And we supply ourselves really through that. And, you know, what's the old saying? We drink everything we can and we sell the rest. So it goes pretty well.
2: And if people want to try your beers, they could come to the Imperial Hotel. And do you sell them like in takeaways, in six packs or something? Or
1: when we've got enough we get the canning going. But we sell them up here at the Imperial Hotel in Paddington, like you said, Oxford Street, Paddington, and also at the Resch House on the corner of George and Liverpool Street, which is the sort of clubhouse for the Resch's Appreciation Society.
2: Yes.
1: So obviously.
0: Yeah, it looks like she's dropped out again.
1: We have Resch's, we have Armley Brewing.
0: Yeah, sorry.
1: Sorry,
0: Alice, you dropped out again there for a
1: moment.
0: You
1: got me?
2: Yeah, we got you. I mean, Alice, you mentioned the Resch House, or as a lot of people would still know it as the Sir John Young Hotel. In my opinion, it's one of the best pubs in Sydney because somehow or other you've kept the atmosphere of the old days as well as made it nice and pleasant, you know. And there's a great big photo, a painting on the wall of Edmund Resch, who you can have your photo with. And it's just the most, congratulations, because you've really made that pub something. It's just so lovely, so relaxing.
1: Oh, that's so kind of you. I really appreciate it. There's a huge responsibility to being the family member that looks after these hotels when they've been in the family for over 120 years. And so with the integrity of our buildings is incredibly important to us, and the heritage and the stories, and then putting the mural of Edmund Resch in there was something that I was determined to do. And we had a lot of sort of agonizing over exactly how tall he should be and you know what he should be wearing. But in the end, we're really happy with the result, and we think that lots of people have enjoyed having a beer with him.
2: Yeah, well, I've got my wife and I've got our photo with him, and it's a great spot to go. And you can watch the world go by from there because it's got big glass windows and you can look out and see the people walking past. It's really fantastic.
0: How's the food?
1: Oh, the food's pretty good. Sometimes we have a little bit of change in our food. We make really, really great Australian pies. And so we're most known for our pies. They're not always on all through summer. Sometimes we have different operators, but it's a great pub. And it's the corner of George and Liverpool Street was for quite a while the second busiest corner in Sydney. So if you want to people watch, that's really where you want to be, that's for sure.
0: Okay.
2: And there's icy cold Resch's on tap, of course. And,
1: yeah, we like the food, but we worry about the beer a whole lot more.
2: But that's another string to your bow, isn't it, Alice, because you make pies as well. Your family makes pies.
1: We do. We're very enthusiastic. I think a little bit of that energy that Edmund Resch must have brought with him, I think we feel that we have to live up to his example. So yeah, we have a bit of a go. We We have a paddock to plate operation through our farm, and yeah, really the pies are something that we get a lot of good accolades for, which is a cool thing. But I mean, you have to try them for yourself to let me know what you think.
2: Yeah, I've tried them and they're good. I think I had the DA one, which was really good. So,
1: actually, that's the Rochelle's favourite.
2: Yeah.
1: The dinner ale. I don't know about all your listeners, but I think that the DA had a few other names other than dinner ale. So sometimes the DA pies have other nicknames, but they're pretty good.
2: Like Dirty Annie and other things. The Rochelle's Appreciation Society has really done great things, hasn't it? Like, I know that you're one of the patrons and that you unite the receivers of the Order of Resch, but it's really got the word out about Resches, hasn't it?
1: Definitely. Matt Hendricks is a complete legend. He just started a society really just based on a moment of sharing his absolute pleasure on the internet about his joy of drinking Resches, and he's grown it to a society that has over 20,000 members in it, and it's all about obviously beer, but it's also about mateship and community. And
3: we lost you again.
2: I mean, that's one of the great things, isn't it? The mateship angle.
1: A couple of events.
0: I think Alice, are you there, Alice?
1: Yep.
0: Yeah, sorry. Are you in a room? Are you?
2: We keep losing you a bit, Alice. We've lost you a couple.
1: I can try going somewhere else, but
2: we've got you back, and we agree. We've interviewed Matt Hendricks a couple of times on here because we talk about the mateship that's involved and the camaraderie and different people meeting each other, and it's amazing. And the other thing I was going to ask you is that Resch's beer is incredibly popular. Does it surprise you that so many young people drink Resch's?
1: I mean, you're asking me, you know. Of course it doesn't surprise me. what other beers could they possibly want to drink? I heard you a bit earlier, struggling even to name a couple of others.
2: Yeah, well...
1: I think it's a nostalgic beer. And you know, that's cool. You know, it's great. It's great to have memories of your pop that drank it or your dad. And it's really, yeah, and it's delicious. And like you say, most people who drink Resch's drink Resch's.
2: Yeah, look, I always say my first beer was a Resch's and my last will be a Resch's. And it's the only beer I drink. And if I'm going to somewhere, I'll take Silver Bullets. But you know, I think that once people drink Resch's, that's what they do. They don't drink anything else.
1: Well, I think that, you know, that's really evident from the work that Matt's done with the Resch's Appreciation Society, to see so many people become members and become passionate about it and try to make sure that their local has a constant supply of it, or the pubs that they visit around New South Wales when they go off on the quest to get knighted with their Order of Resch. You know, to really make sure that the beer's still on tap, it's still flowing, it's still cold, and that you can get a schooner.
2: Yeah, and it was a bit rough after COVID because we couldn't get it for a little while. So,
1: they're terrible, terrible. But you know, I think that year I think there was a shortage of kegs, and my outfit for the Resch's Appreciation Society Day was in fact a keg. And it was just, we were so lucky we got a delivery to the Resch House for the function. And so I was able to go in with a German marching band and shouting, "The drought is over." So, hopefully we won't be in that situation again, but the timing was pretty lucky to get the kegs in for that one.
2: Yes, and Alice, speaking to you on the phone, you seem like a very refined lady, but, you know, when you get down to that Resch House, you've got some classic outfits. And one of the classic ones I saw you in was the Silver Bullets as your hair curlers.
1: I know. I think that's a real favourite. It's hard to know whether to bring it back or whether it just, you know, has the mystique of the one-off wonder. But I think that was probably my best Resch crown to date. I think it's definitely a crowd favourite. Maybe if you guys are going to come to one of the Resch's Appreciation Society, I'll do it for you.
2: Yeah, the next one that's on, we'll come there so we can meet you in person and have a yarn. And And
1: that'll be good. That'll be before Christmas. That will be the Reshmas celebration.
2: Yes, I've got to get there this year.
1: This year will be at the end of November.
2: Yeah, and we're very keen to help the people out at Wilcannia. As you said before, there's a new cultural centre opening, Barker, and the people out there, they've struggled, haven't they, Alice, because the river's down and there's been a lot of problems there, and I think the isolation makes it so tough, but
0: they've had the electricity go down as well. So,
2: but you were out there on a visit just recently. I saw your little video. Are you finding that the place is lifting up a bit?
0: Okay.
3: We lost you again.
2: I think we've lost you, Alice.
0: Sorry, we lost you there for a second there, Alice, again. Sorry.
1: I think I probably haven't spent enough time out there yet to be the person who really opines on any sort of situations in Wilcannia, but I've been out there a few times now, and I can definitely see, just on the small amount of time that I've been there, a lift in the town, and there are some exciting things happening. There's this great energy around the art centre that's been put in there, and I think, you know, when the river went dry, from my understanding, that was a very, very difficult time for the people out there. And it's good to see some water back in it, and especially recently because there has been some rain, which is just great.
2: Yeah, that's really good. We're hoping that Resh's beer can really put Wilcannia back on the map, and I think it will somehow.
1: And will you come and visit us?
0: Yes, yes. Paul will definitely be there because he wants to get his passport stamped.
2: I've been to Wilcannia stamped a couple of times, but I mean, I haven't qualified for the Order of Resh yet, but I'll try and do it.
1: Oh man, you're gonna have to try, because otherwise I won't put my crown of beer cans on, and I won't get to use my long neck beer bottle to knight you, and you'll be missing all these things that are just so integral to the whole experience.
2: Oh, no, it's great. We look forward to meeting you down at the Resh House, and we'll probably be there at Christmas, and hopefully we get to talk to you again, because it's been so interesting hearing about your great-grandfather. What a great man he was, and the legacy lives on, Alice. It really does.
1: I think he must have been a man of tremendous energy and very hard work, like a lot of people, you know, not just in his generation, but also in ours today. But certainly around the time that he was out there, there were a lot of people trying to make a go in Australia. And you know, all credit to him. He really had a big go, and it's just great to be speaking about him here today. So thank you.
2: No, thanks so much for coming on the program, and we look forward to talking to and seeing you soon.
1: Brilliant. Thank you. Have
2: all
1: a good evening.
2: You too. Thanks,
0: all
2: right. Alice. All
0: thank
2: the
0: you,
2: best.
0: Alice.
2: Thank you.
0: Bye.
1: Bye. Bye.
2: That was really great, Andrea, wasn't it? What a really
0: lovely person.
2: And, her
0: great-grandfather would be proud of her.
2: Very, very proud, as I said, because they continue to brew to this day.
0: Yeah.
2: And Resh's, of course, is a part of the culture of New South Wales now, you know.
0: Well, yeah. I'm excited to hear what changes happen in Wilcannia because of this. It'll bring more people there. It'll bring tourism there as well. And I think it'll lift the place up a bit, and I think that's what it needs. If you go to all these small towns, there's something unique in each town, and this is unique to this particular town, isn't it?
2: Oh, yeah, absolutely. And it's the home of Resh's. That's the fact. And I think there's two licensed establishments. One is there's a hotel and the golf club, and the golf club is built where the brewery was.
0: Oh, okay.
2: Yeah, so there's still a wall or something of the brewery there, but I'd look forward to talking to Alice again, because she's really an interesting, very interesting lady.
0: Yeah, exactly.
2: And if she's still listening, Alice, also regards to your husband Hugh, and we wish you, your family, all the best.
0: Yeah, and thank you for coming on the show, Alice. Okay, we're going to go to a song here, Raining on the Rock, John Williamson with Warren Williams. Enjoy. We'll be right back. This is the Deadly Human Rights Program on Cree Radio 93.7 FM.

0: Hey Mob, it's Aaron Easton Brown here. 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Happy birthday, Career Radio.
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2: Excellent. Very well done. That was you. Anyway, they were the latest. Sorry, folks, I just got excited there. We just had Dancing in the Moonlight by Uncle Johnny Huckle and Raining on the Rock anyway, we just had that. And we, a couple of more ads there for my favourite people here and one from AOK, which we're very excited about. All right, now I just wanted to go just a bit more, Paul, a bit about Wilcannia because, as you know, like, the. What came to mind for me while you were talking about Wilcannia is Article 29 of the Universal Declaration of Human Rights. And it says here, everyone has duties to the community in which alone the free and full development of his or her personality is possible. Okay.
3: Yeah.
2: We'd like to see that in the communities, and the second part is in the exercise of his or her rights and freedoms. Everyone shall be subject only to such limitations as are determined by law solely for the purpose of securing due recognition and respect for the rights and freedoms of others, and of meeting the just requirements of morality, public order, and the general welfare in a democratic society. And then three, these rights and freedoms may in no case be exercised contrary to the purposes and principles of the United Nations. So the thing that gets me there is the development of the people and the community, because if people are getting educated and and people are happy to live there and they're getting on well, they survive better, businesses thrive, people get to eat, the electricity doesn't go down for like, remember what happened in Wilcannia? They got all this meat in because they have to buy their meat that comes into town, you know, and then they have to put it in a fridge somewhere because they don't have the facilities and that. And then when they had that storm, the electricity went down and all that meat just had to be eaten straight away. They couldn't have it for the next month. And here in the city, we're like, well, we can just go down to the supermarket and get our steak or our chicken or fish or whatever.
3: Yeah, and they can't because, look, they're isolated there. It's I think the next – both ways, towns are about 4 hours each way.
2: Mm.
3: Cobar one side and Broken Hill the other.
2: Yeah.
3: So, you know, we do stuff automatically, like go down the shops and buy a packet of socks or things that we need, deodorant or toothpaste. Now, they can now buy a lot more groceries there, but the other things that you need, like a new pair of pants, it's not that easy. There's not a lot of shops there. I think there's a pizza place and a little cafe, and there's not much there.
2: Yeah.
3: But when we spoke to Nicole last time, she did tell us that there was a supermarket there now, which they didn't even have that.
2: Oh, yeah, before, yes. Yeah.
3: So, you know, it's a battle living somewhere that's so isolated. Mm. But the positive side is that the people there really do well in terms of, you know, like the schools do great. And as I was saying on another program here, that the Wilcannia State School did a gig or concert, whatever you want to call it, with the Sydney Youth Orchestra.
2: Oh, yeah.
3: And the Sydney Youth Orchestra were all city kids, and they went out there to Wilcannia, and they joined together with the school, and they put on the most magnificent performance. Then they went to Broken Hill and did it on a nighttime in a big hall, you know, big theatre. So there's a lot of good stuff going on there, you know. The river's down, but the river is still beautiful.
2: Mm.
3: Spots there that you can sit and just look at it flow past, and it's really beautiful.
2: Mm.
3: So there's a lot of beauty. And I think the new cultural centre will make a big difference.
2: Do you know where that stands on the cultural centre?
3: It'll be open, I understand, maybe later this year. And it's on the main street. So everybody will be able to see it. Yeah, there's a couple of, I think they've joined a couple of old buildings that might have been a bit derelict together, and they've formed this cultural centre. And that's all good things that are happening. And I think that, but as I did say before, and you heard it, we all heard Alice say, if we can't get the beer, that she'll get it there herself, you know. Yeah. And I think the key is to have, it can't, part of the helping of Wilt Canyon will be through the Resher's Appreciation Society to get the members to go there.
2: Mm.
3: And if it gets into the passport, then lots of members will go and they'll stay the weekend, and there's a couple of places to stay, you know.
2: And would they be able to handle, like, say, for 100 people drove in for Christmas or something?
3: Well, do you think they could handle that? Well, 100 people, they'll probably struggle a bit. But there's a motel, there's a caravan park that has – there's two caravan parks.
2: Okay, yeah.
3: So, you know, they'd go close. Yeah, so – and, I mean, that would make the world of difference, because people could spend money in the cafe and the shops and have a look around, you know, and it'd be great. And they could go to the golf club. I believe the Chinese – they have a fantastic Chinese meal at the golf club. So there's a few options. So
2: Because I personally think more Australians, if they haven't seen Australia or been out into the communities, they should go for a holiday, you know, take the caravan, go stay at the hotels and really experience what it's like out there as well. And there's Indigenous cultures out there where, you know, in the small towns that you go to as well.
3: And very much an Indigenous town. And there's towns out there that you can do a bit of a tour. Like, you can go to White Cliffs.
2: Yeah.
3: You can go to Menindee. Now, out at Menindee Lakes are 7 times bigger than Sydney Harbour.
2: What?
3: I mean, this is the kind of thing, right, that people don't know is there.
2: Where's that?
3: That's out near Wilcannia, you know.
2: Yeah.
3: A couple of smaller places. Then if you haven't been to Broken Hill, that's one place everyone should go in their lifetime. It's magnificent.
2: Yeah.
3: It's a fully heritage listed town.
4: Oh my God.
3: Yeah, I think it's the only one in Australia fully heritage listed.
2: Yeah.
3: And then Wilcannia has all these beautiful old sandstone buildings. Mm. And as I say, the cultural centre's coming, the old Resher's Brewery, the golf club. And it looks like Alice will do something with the house. I'm not sure what her plans are, but it's a good, and out on the Darling River there, Wilcannia, there's like a resort out on the river that you can stay at, which is quite nice. So there's lots of options and magnificent country there, and you know.
2: Don't you think that if people go out there, they could get an experience, like a cultural Indigenous experience? Would that be good?
3: Absolutely, you can. Yeah. You can definitely. So
2: I think people should experience that, because you don't fully experience it in the city, except the various events that you go to. But really, walking on country is a way to, it's, you know, get grounded, stay connected to, you know, Mother Earth, and But I'm looking forward to what's happening in Wilcannia, and I think you should go out there and do a bit of a news thing and interview some people out there. You can take this young lad out with you if you want.
3: I think it'd be great to go out there and do a program for here.
2: Yep.
3: And maybe ask Alice to come out and we can meet Nicole Sutler and, you know, like, yeah, and try and help them as much as we can. Because I don't think that they're people sort of not really destitute, but they need some help to get their town more on the map, you know?
2: Yeah. Yeah. Okay, good. Excellent. All right. Now we're coming to the close of this event here. I mean, not event, show. It's been a bit full-on show tonight, folks. Anything you wanted to share, Asha?
4: I'm thinking that I have to ring Alice that when she's going to join Paul, she has to come with some beers for him.
2: Yeah.
4: Otherwise, she's not going to give any interview.
2: You'll have to take some photos, Paul. And I would certainly like to try those pies out myself.
4: So oh, yes.
2: Yeah. I'm going to check me that too. Out. Yeah, we'll go get a pie, shall we?
4: Yes.
2: Yeah. We'll go get a pie. All right, goodo. I'm just going to put on another song here, Jem Casadaly, Slow Down. And I'd like to really also thank our guests tonight that came on the show. We had Smither, who came on, Dean Smithers, and also Alice, who is a great-granddaughter of Edmund Resch. And thank you very much, Paul, for inviting these people on the show. So that's fantastic.
3: Thank you to them both for coming on. Yeah. It was a really entertaining show.
2: It was. Thank you. All right, here we go. We're going to put on a song and then...

0: wow. And that was the beautiful Jem Casadaly, Slow Down. And so she's an up and coming artist. She's doing really well. I love her music as well. Fantastic. So we've had a great show. Thank you, Paul the Apostle.
1: Thank you, Andrea. It was a good show. And Friday night, don't forget, go to those famous South Sydney Rabbitohs, the pride of the league.
0: Yes, exactly. We're hoping they're going to be at the top, at the end, right? At the finals.
1: Yeah, absolutely.
0: Excellent. And thank you, Usher, for joining us. And you got one last message?
2: We have got an announcement, which is folks, Koori Radio 93.7 FM is celebrating its 25th anniversary with the Gadigal Information Service Twilight Roof Gathering, taking place on Thursday, July 9, from 4 p.m. to 7 p.m. at the GIS Koori Radio rooftop. It's level 4, 27 to 29 Cope Street, Redfern. So please do come and join
0: 27
2: us.
0: 27 Cope Street. Yes, and that's the rooftop party, folks. So definitely come. You're all invited. And thank you to all the other guests that have joined us tonight.
2: And thanks so much to Marshall.
0: Yeah. Yeah, thanks, Marshall. And thank you to all the other guests that have joined us tonight.
2: And thanks so much to Marshall.
0: Yeah.

0: is a new Uncle George or Kookaburra song I am going to be sharing with the listeners next week. And you will hear all about it. And we're going to have some guests in to share that celebration for NAIDOC Week. All right, that's it from us. Thank you, folks. Bye.
1: Bye. Goodbye. Thank you.

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Koori Radio is Sydney's only First Nation radio station broadcasting 24/7 on FM from Australia, Black Capital, Redfern, New South Wales, Australia. Nimbula, nimbula binakananda. And to all our non-speaking Fijian, tune in to our FAVOC program tonight, Fiji Australia Voice of the Community. 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

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We're in a bit of traveling away, Matatim in Soccer and we Luto and Kinakarua. And we such sort of work at Tumutuko, ni such sort of a FIFA World Cup run under Lorus Lucano. We in Gito and the Nana Martinikina and Mother Tumai Kina and Mazongo. Ni Mataka and Singa Bukalulu and Matani Bula Chulai. Another Lenikin, the Matatim in Ivory Coast, can Matatim in Norway, and a weather to Nanko Sing Nasotongo and a Tol Nakaloko and a Matali Lai. Weather to Nangitongo and AT&T Stadium. I'm in Texas, my America. I'm in Brancero, in the Lindiani, and I'm in Sweden. And I'm in the middle of the Matagalilai. MetLife Stadium, East Rutherford, New Jersey, my America. I'm in Mexico, in the Lindiani, and I'm in Ecuador, and I'm in the middle of the Matagalilai. And I'm in the Estadio Bonete, Mexico City, my Mexico. And a weather to Nasotongo in a live stadium, Santa Clara, California, my America. I've got a room for in Spain, can matatim in Austria, and a limonton Nakalaka and Matalilai, and a red run a surface stadium, Inglewood, California, my America. You wonder Nakalaka and Matalilai, and the Linic and matatim in Croatia, can matatim in Portugal. Weather to Nangitungordi, and a red run a BMO field. My Toronto, my Canada. Under Nakalog and Singapore, we're not only talking about the team in Switzerland, we're talking about the team in Algeria. While we're talking about the team in BC Place, Vancouver, Canada, my Canada. We're not only talking about the team in Switzerland, we're talking about the team in Switzerland, the FIFA World Cup, we're not only talking about the team in Vulcano. Yeah, and then they were going to Super Rugby and W for women. Whether you know such a mother sort, Roma Valentin and Alomanira and Matatim in Fijian and Rua, but again a Matatim in Reds. Animaro near Tommy Pandroca and Matatim in Reds, and on the Matatim in Fijian and Rua, and a Kailima Sangabulu, whether it in a Vitu, whether Nangitongori and a Bellemore Stadium, ya my Queenslandi. 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To Nambaiti, when a Nonda one a Lew, and a Fijian and Rua. 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And about what in same way now, Ronaldo or Rosin of Lono. 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
Scotland, the Kinamata team in Scotland, and I think Rotel and Coloca and Single, and a pool beat alarm, the Linden Kinamatim Italy, Kinamata team in Chavani, and a Vima Matlanarua and a Single. Gordon Peter traveling kitties, so in the Navarro Rotin and the Navarthian, and a Winisota Sotani Junior World Championship. Kina non the Mata team in the Flying Fijians, some of the Angosatun of Rau, near Maltimanua. 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On a sotion in a matatimu elesi and a kawasar and singer, no visa and a singer mingo and a matani volte bonua. 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A vacuum on the two tunicito and a bogany quam.

0: nakab naba lebu beke minina nonda ni samata ko mena kabe me da mengo sama imbong lebu sartiko sarlutu taletinga maina batambata elo mai serne da makamenda sanandia sarani ne tukutuku mai banua ena kabendai
1: Fiji's disciplined forces are now being identified.

0: Good evening, leading our bulletin tonight. Fijians can expect some relief in household expenses as the Fiji Competition and Consumer Commission has announced a lower fuel and LPG prices for July 2026 following a decline in international fuel prices. The new prices take effect from Wednesday, the 1st of July 2026, with diesel recording the biggest reduction of between $1.19 and $1.25 per litre across the country. The price of Moto Spirit will decrease by between 49 and 52 cents per litre, while kerosene prices will fall by about 42 cents per litre in most areas. LPG prices will also drop, helping to reduce cooking costs for households. FCCC Chief Executive Officer Senikavika Chuta said the Commission has been closely monitoring global developments and tensions in the Middle East to ensure consumers benefit from lower international prices while maintaining confidence in Fiji's fuel supply. Chuta says that they know that lower fuel costs can make a real difference to household budgets and operating costs, as consumers may now begin to benefit from improving international market conditions. She says these reductions reflect improving global market conditions following progress in ceasefire negotiations and peace discussions in the Middle East, which have eased pressure on international fuel prices after months of volatility. Although recent developments are encouraging, FCCC cautions that global fuel markets remain vulnerable to geopolitical events and prices may continue to fluctuate as the global energy market recovers. Finance Minister says that this is a relief to both consumers and businesses across the country.
1: They buy their fuels from Singapore, and then they use the formula. Normally, it's two months lag, eh? So it is the price for now going back another 2 months, eh? Yeah, so that's how it's done. And then they do the pricing, it checked by, apart from their own board, it checked by our ministry as well, before it comes to me, and then I sign it off, eh?
0: The Fiji Council of Churches has called for Fiji to remain a secular state. In its submission to the Constitution Review Commission, the members say that the separation of church and state is essential to protecting religious freedom and ensuring that the church can continue to speak independently on issues of justice. Mironi Mili reports.
2: Fiji Council of Churches President Archbishop Peter Loichong says the council does not support the idea of a Christian state, warning that aligning the state with a particular religion could compromise the church's independence and weaken its ability to hold governments accountable on issues such as justice.
3: Intention of some churches to have Fiji as a Christian state, which our consultation do not agree with it, because there are a lot of dangers that will come when the state is closely aligned or totally aligned to a particular church that privileges that church, and then it lowers down the voice of the church.
2: Presenting the submission, Council Member Reverend Dr. Bruce Yates says the Council supports Section 4 of the 2013 Constitution, adding that a secular state could treat all faiths equally, favor none, and guarantee freedom of religion for everyone.
4: We must not confuse political power with prophetic faithfulness. So the Church should refuse state-imposed status that would compromise our ability to speak truth to power. So this is one thing that we are very much in favor of, is the religious freedom and the separation of church and state.
2: He stressed that the state should neither establish an official religion nor exclude religious voices from public life.
4: Recommendation on page 8, 7.12, the secular state, is that we support this Section 4, establishing Fiji as a secular state, separation of church and state. However, secularism should never require the exclusion of religion from public life.
2: The Council's position on Fiji being a secular state was developed following consultation involving more than 30 church leaders representing its 13 member churches. The submission forms part of additional 2 weeks' public consultation by the Constitutional Review Commission on possible changes to Fiji's constitution. Mereoni Mili, Fiji One News.
0: Meanwhile, the Methodist Church in Fiji is calling for major constitutional changes, including recognizing Fiji as a Christian nation and reinstating references to God in the Constitution. Speaking on behalf of the Church before the Constitutional Review Commission, lawyer Simeone Valinitombua presented submissions compiled from consultations across all 59 Methodist Church divisions.
5: What becomes of our denominations the submission of the church is we must retain the understanding and the respect that is enshrined in the Bill of Rights, the freedom of a person to practice his or her religion.
0: The church is also proposing that Fiji recognize Sunday as a day of rest and only essential services to operate. While proposing a Christian nation, the church maintains the constitutional right to freedom of religion for people of all faiths.
5: To recognize, we suggest, with respect, as a Christian nation founded on Christian principles, does not obviate the respect that needs to be the tolerance, the religious tolerance that needs to be afforded to other denominations.
0: Minister for Defence Pio Tikundundua says authorities will take firm action against those involved in human trafficking following the discovery of 3 young women suspected to be victims. Tikundundua says that the military have been referred to the Fiji Police Force and relevant authorities to ensure that they receive the necessary protection and support. Commissioner of Police Rusiate Tunravu confirmed the reports were lodged, including allegations against the involvement of police officers, and a file has been handed over to the office of the DPP.
6: That is for the initial investigation. Those were the ones that came up. But as investigation unfolds, then might be we can have others. I'm just reporting things that comes out on the investigation. There might be news somewhere else, but I only report things that came up on investigation.
0: The defense minister adds that tackling human trafficking requires a collective effort from the community. He also called on parents to look after their children and remain vigilant to prevent them from becoming victims of trafficking or exploitation.
7: We all agreed that this is a collective responsibility, collective responsibility of the region at that kind of conference, collective security of the nation. Everybody needs to come together. I think the important thing is if you know someone is in distress, you have a responsibility to report this thing. We need to protect each other. You know, parents need to look after their children so they get subjected to, you know, to that kind of threat. Also, we should look after our women, our children, our daughters, you know, our mothers and our sisters. That is the level of protection we should accord and the general attitude we should all have. So I'm calling, you know, on the nation, you know, in as far as those ladies are concerned, they should never be subjected to that kind of condition, eh? And I hope that the law enforces, they get to the bottom of it and then they throw the culprit in jail and throw away the key.
0: The increased budget allocation for the Fiji Corrections Service was intended for sustaining operations, improving infrastructure, preparing a new rehabilitation centre, upgrading technology and enhancing security. This comes after their budget allocation increased from $62.5 million to $64.7 million.
7: It is going to sustain our operations, especially with our core mandate, which is to provide for safe, secure and humane treatment of offenders. Training is included, improvements to our infrastructure, preparation for a new remand center, as well as the improvements of technology.
0: Acting Commissioner Autamode Suva also outlines measures to combat contraband, including strengthening security systems, increasing manpower, and implementing technology for surveillance.
7: It's not immune from contraband, but we are strengthening our security systems, especially our manpower, conducting regular checks, making sure that the perimeters are checked. We brought in technology, CCTV, and rooms to monitor and supervise movements of people from outside, as well as prisoners who are in there, because majority of the contraband are brought in. And with this capability of technology using drone, we are going to strengthen the supervision and making sure that the facilities are safe.
0: Simi is up next with sports. Fiji targets sports tourism boost with budget backing. And Wales still have work to do ahead of Fiji clash.

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1: Shout out to all the crew locked down on G-Wing, on B-Wing in HMP Bristol, and to all the lads on D-Wing in HMP Dartmoor. Keep walking that line. And a special shout out to everybody tuning in from inside Australian prisons. When I was about 34, I was sentenced to 2 years in prison for growing cannabis. When I was banged up, I thought my life was over. I thought the story was over. But the truth is, our stories are never over until we've finished writing them. This is a bit of my story about my time inside England's prison system. If you're locked away somewhere in the world, my message to you is to hold on. 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My name is Kim. Just a bit of a warning that some bad language and some adult themes. I'm a Wadjala from Wagin in Western Australia, a little town in the middle of nowhere. I'm coming to you from Manjimup in the southwest of Western Australia. In my living room, surrounded by the books and CDs and records and indoor plants that I collect, usually really, really cold down in the southwest of WA, but spring has finally arrived. So I have the lived experience of prison. I think I share a number of things with all the listeners of Jailbreak. Getting out and trying to pick up the pieces of my life and the lives of my children and my wife and trying to carry on. I grew up in the wheat belt in Western Australia, one of four kids to a single mum on welfare. I had a number of issues when I was younger, and so I lived a pretty mad life. My younger years are characterised by random and abrupt changes in direction. I guess that continued for three decades. And eventually led me into Dartmoor Prison in the UK. So my time in Dartmoor in the UK

wasn't my first time in jail. I joined the army when I was 17 after failing at high school here in Australia. I hated the army and it hated me. I developed a real resentment for any kind of authority. So I started drinking a lot and taking a lot of drugs. I got kicked out of the army, not before spending some time in the Defence Force corrective establishment, which is pretty awful, let me tell you. And after I got out of the army, I just went AWOL. Became addicted to various things. I spent my 21st birthday banged up in Brisbane lockup, in and out of the courts, and I spent some time in rehab. My dad said, get on the plane or I'm coming to get you. And if I have to come and get you, it's going to be painful. And I returned to Western Australia when I was an addict and when I was at my worst. My old man was there for me. I will never forget that my dad saved my life. My dad's a pretty problematic kind of guy. We have a number of issues and I'm the only member of the family that still speaks with him. On the evening of my fifth birthday, my dad hospitalised my mother again, and that was the end of their marriage. As problematic as he is, there is no excuse for violence against women. There is no excuse for that kind of awful behaviour. My father's idea of drug rehabilitation was very, very different, and I basically spent a year as a prisoner in his house. I wasn't allowed to go out. I wasn't allowed to see anyone. I wasn't allowed to do anything. I just had to learn how to be a human being. And then after 18 months, I'd found work and had other things in my life that weren't drugs and getting high. So I was living in Manjimup in Western Australia with my two brothers and met a lovely lady. We fell in love and she'd spent the previous 15 years living in London. In 2004, we flew to London. My girlfriend and I, she got pregnant. We had our first son, Otto, and we got married shortly after. The first year that I spent in London, I absolutely hated it. The place is filthy, incredibly hectic, busy. You know, I was a country boy from West Australia. Australians have a pretty good reputation internationally, and so we're kind of renowned as keen workers. Started working for a stage crew company. I was living in South London in predominantly black communities, black culture, Jamaican culture, African cultures. There are lots of festivals, lots of music in the street, people living their lives, which for me was wonderful, and some incredible artists that I would never have discovered here in Australia. And so as an outsider, you kind of look for communities of other outsiders. My entire sort of musical world got turned upside down when I discovered reggae music. This is a track called The People of the Red Sunset by the B-Town Warriors. And it's really, really fantastic. One, because it's genuinely a fantastic reggae tune, and I dearly love reggae. 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

0: Battle of the Red Sunset by the B-Town Warriors. 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
2: Hey, cuz. Good to see ya.
3: Yeah, cuz. 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
3: Guess what, cuz? 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
5: 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So everybody banged up, I want you to bang on those walls. Tell the brothers and sisters to tune in. Across the country, Jailbreak's coming right to your cell, wherever you are in the system. My name is Kim. I'm a Wajala from Wajin in Western Australia, UK prison number A1309CG. And I got banged up in Dartmoor in the UK. Sharing my music and my story with you this week. My wife and I, we made the decision to leave London. I was offered a job as the head of the stage department at Salisbury Playhouse. Salisbury's in the middle of England, between Bristol and London. Theatre was much more family-friendly, but I loved it. And the moment I set foot on theatre stage, I really did feel like I was home. And suddenly all made sense. It's a place where someone like myself with no qualifications can walk in and find work and continued work. And I was the head of the stage department at Salisbury Playhouse. Honestly, the best job I've ever had. We were married now. We had two kids. My wife and I's relationship was pretty intense. When it was great, it was wonderful. And when it was bad, it was awful. And I was just devastated at the breakdown of our marriage. She moved to Bristol and took the boys with her. I was just devastated to be cut off from my kids. So I resolved that I would move to Bristol as well. And I started looking for work. Growing cannabis had never been on my radar. I think I'd tried it once when I was 20. It never occurred to me. I've always had green thumbs. Like, I've only got to look at a plant and it comes to life. Indoor plants everywhere, all through my house. My mother is a mad gardener. My grandfather was a mad gardener. I do know how to love and look after plants. Chatting to a friend, and he said, I've been growing weed in Bristol, and he needed somebody to step in and take over it. And I treated it just like another job. Basically, as far as I was concerned, it was just another theatre show, lights and sound. I did contemplate the risk, and he'd been growing for a number of years and established and seemed to be a pretty safe operation. My plan was to make money to support my family, bring me back to my children, put our family back together. I made quite good money, and I had all the time in the world for my family and my kids, and I would walk them to school every day and pick them up in the afternoon, read to them until they went to sleep every night. Be there for them all the time. It was wonderful. And then once they were asleep and while they were at school, I'd be at work in the grow house. It was a residential property, and the upstairs bedrooms and the loft had been converted into grow rooms. So I had three grow spaces plus the little nursery for the mother plants and the clones. My wife, she knew I was growing weed, but my kids had no idea. A couple of my friends that knew what I was doing, but most people know. I wouldn't share it with them. It wouldn't come up in conversation. Hello, my name's Kim. I have an indoor cannabis farm. I don't think cannabis should be illegal. I expect that in my lifetime, not just decriminalised, but legalised. Alcohol is legal, a million times more destructive than cannabis ever was and ever will be. The first big grow of my own that I did, I just remember just being so intense, and I was sweating bullets the entire time. Having gotten through all that stress, all the sleepless nights, incredible pressure. When I had the product and the guy was coming to buy it, and then when he left and there's £12,000 sitting on my kitchen table, I've never seen so much money in my life. And it was just incredible, just amazing. Succeeded to have gotten through all of that, all of the things that could have gone wrong. And then when it finally goes right, it's like, yes, fantastic. Get addicted to that pressure and the rush of the success, because I got away with it once, I'll get away with it again. And you start to tell yourself that it's all fine, that it's all going to be good. Prolonged criminal activity, it's incredibly stressful. You have to live that double life and keep that secret and plan everything meticulously and try and keep on top of so many things. And there's absolutely a million things that can go wrong to the point where it's a miracle that anything ever goes right. For a while, it worked. Everything seemed to be going pretty well. And the plan had worked. Kind of a dream come true for a while. It's about 10 o'clock on a Tuesday night. There's a thumping on my front door. And then your whole world just gets turned upside down. More of my story, which I hope you can relate to. Coming up, Don't Go Away. So this is a track called Road to Zion by Damian Marley, an absolute legend. The Road to Zion was one of the things that I heard while I was in jail. It's a song about walking a righteous path through a mad world. There's a line in Road to Zion where he says, you know, blacks are still up in the prisons. People, Indigenous people in Australia and all around the world are disproportionately represented in prisons. 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

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I was sentenced to 2 years in prison for growing cannabis, and I got banged up in Dartmoor in the UK. I knew straight away, as soon as I heard that thumping on the door, my stomach lurched and I just wanted to vomit. I knew straight away it was the police, but I still hoped that there was somehow, some way that I could talk my way out of this. So I just started talking to the police through the door, pretending that I didn't know what they were talking about. I asked them to come back tomorrow morning at a respectable hour. What I didn't know at the time was that the people banging on the door was the Cannabis Grow House Task Force. Bristol is quite famous for its secret indoor gardens, so much so that they have a task force of detectives team that raided my house, had raided 7 or 8 others that week. This is just what they do, and they've heard it all before, and the detective sergeant was basically, open the door, son. We're going to open it for you. There's no talking your way out of this. Open the door, or we're going to smash it down. 4 very large men at my front door. When I opened the door to the police, first thing they did was place me under arrest before I said anything, before I could even step back away from the door. I was expecting the worst, and they're expecting the worst. Cannabis Grow House Task Force walk into some pretty terrifying situations. Seriously heavy people that set up weed growing operations. I'm not a heavy person. I'm not a violent person. Detective Sergeant asked me, who else is here? Who's upstairs? Is there anything dangerous here? Threat to me and my crew? When they first came through the door, they are on absolute high alert, looking for any threats or any sort of danger to them. And they gauge what's going on in the room. And I saw them all visibly relax. They all kind of sigh of relief. They've all got wives and kids and families as well. Nobody was going to hospital tonight. They wanted to handcuff us so that they could search the rest of the house. And I said, no fucking way are you going upstairs by yourself, because you don't trust me and I don't trust you. If you're going upstairs to search the place, I'm coming with you. So basically took them upstairs and gave them the tour. There's like a utility room upstairs. Got it all on shelves. I've got it all stacked neatly and organized. And the sergeant walked in there, had a look around, and looked back at me and went, Jesus, it's fucking tidy in here, isn't it? Pretty unfortunate, because I'd harvested a few days before, so I had 3.5 kilos of weed sitting on my bed, as well as 103 plants. There was my laptop, and there was enough of my stuff there, you know, with my name on it. And I was kind of in that military mode, not thinking and not feeling, and just get through it, stifle all that down and deal with it later, because you've got to get through this thing. They want to know how you manage your electrical supply. So if they could have proved that I had tampered with the electrical supply to the house, that would have been a mandatory 5 years. In the UK, that's a major offence. You do more time for that than you do for growing weed. When I got taken to the station, what was going through my mind? My boy's asking, where's daddy? And then I'm having to lie. When the cell door closed behind me when I got to the cells in Bristol, I just felt this massive relief, to be honest, overwhelmed with tiredness. Prolonged criminal activity. It's incredibly stressful. So after getting banged up, taken out to the station, the only way they're going to let you out on bail is if you do an interview. And it's really important at this point to talk about a privilege that I had that so many people simply don't have, and that's white privilege. Because I'm a white guy and I speak well and I invented this bullshit story, there's no way in the world they would have let a black man out on bail had he been caught with 3.5 kilos of weed and 103 cannabis plants in his house. Absolutely no way. I met an 18-year-old black guy in Dartmoor. His first cannabis offence was as a 14-year-old, and he got caught with a little bit of weed in his pocket. When he was 18, he had 2 ounces, and because it was his second of cannabis offence, he got 2 years in jail for 2 ounces. I got 2 years in jail for 3.5 kilos and 103 plants. Another advantage of white privilege of bail. After 10 or 12 hours in the police station, they just turned me out, let me go. I signed some documents and they just let me go. The privilege of being let out on the promise of returning. Make plans, organize stuff. I even spent a week in Portugal on holiday. When I got back from the police cells that day, it was silent and cold and empty and just desolate. I just remember the terrible silence and emptiness.
Grow house is never silent, right? There's always the gentle hum of the extraction fans. It's a house of living plants. There's lights and warmth and life. My wife and kids didn't come to court. The solicitor that I had was really quite good, white privilege. I got the minimum possible sentence. And the judge said, yes, I'm sure you are very sorry, Mr. Crotty, but you're also incredibly naive. And on the charge of production of a Class B drug, I find you guilty and send you down for a period of 2 years. And then he banged his little wooden hammer and ordered the bailiffs to seize me. The cells underneath Bristol Courthouse have been there for a few hundred years. It's all concrete and steel. And I've noticed that there's a couple of guys strategically positioned in all of the corners in the room. Is a very large man with a taser and a baton, some pepper spray. I heard the next person come down after me. He wasn't happy about getting sent down, shouting and fighting all the way. And I just remember the awful sounds echoing down the concrete corridors of six very large men battering and twisting this guy up and squashing him into the concrete floor. The dehumanization, the awful treatment of people, obviously emotional, obviously upset, just get hammered into the floor. And it's fucking awful. Welcome to prison, Kim. So this track is Original Sesh, Police in Helicopters, which is a mashup remix of a whole bunch of old school mad reggae tunes remixed in a ragga jungle style. It's such a banging tune. And the message, of course, you know, police in helicopters searching for ganja farmers. It's a subject near and dear to my heart by Rebel MC, Top Cat and Serial Killers. It's fantastic.

0: Original Sesh, Police in Helicopter Bill MC, Top Cat and Serial Killers. It's fantastic. Kim here, sharing my music and my story with you this week. And I got banged up in Dartmoor in the UK. Jailbreak's coming right to your cell, wherever you are in the system. Koori Radio, 93.7 FM. If you're in the New South Wales system, why don't you have a go? Jailbreak visits just about any centre. Ask your SAPO or welfare to contact Jailbreak. The address is at the end of the program. HMP Bristol was unlike anything else, and I'm sure all of our listeners can remember the first time they were sent to prison, just that feeling of hopelessness, dumped in a world that's not fit for humans. And all of that night, anyone that's inside now and has got kids or is missing somebody that they love, when the cell doors are banged up and the lights are off, that's the loneliest place a person can be, locked in a concrete box. And I really struggled that first week. Devastating. It never got any better. And I started going mad. I have to find some way of staying sane going through all this madness. I've got to find something to do. And so I started reading a lot, working out in my cell. If I didn't physically exhaust myself during the day, I couldn't sleep at night. I really struggled to be confined, stuck in a concrete box, just overwhelmed by the loss of my kids, cut off from them physically, too young to talk on the telephone. Felt like they died. There was just no way to reach them, no way to feel them. Prison visits with your kids, it's just awful. Try and explain to your three-year-old and your five-year-old that you're not allowed to hug them. You have to keep your hands visible on the table at all times. Time's up, time to leave. And my kids, they would just get this look of panic on their face. And they would literally hold onto the furniture, bolt it to the floor and just refuse to leave. And they would beg their mum, please, mum, can we stay with daddy? My wife gets up to leave. You know, she's prying the fingers off the furniture. And then they're holding onto her and they start crying, start screaming. Red-faced and tears streaming down their face, fighting against their mum who's trying to get them out the door. And then once the door closed, the only thing I can hear, the sound of them screaming being dragged down that corridor, and I can still hear it. That's why I get upset when I talk about it. One night, I dreamt about reading to my kids again. I read to my kids every night. I loved it. When I had the idea that I would start writing them bedtime stories, I started asking around for coloured pencils. People would just laugh at me. What the fuck are you talking about? Coloured pencils? What do you want coloured pencils for? You're in jail, mate. I come across a guy and he said he had some coloured felt tips, 8 old coloured texters that had been in prison for God knows how long. And he said, are you mental? I said, what do you mean? Are you giving me a whole pouch of tobacco for these 8 felt tip texters? So I wrote a story called Arlie Loves to Draw.
1: Arlie loved to draw so much, he was never without his notebook and favourite coloured pencils.
0: My youngest son's name's Arlie, and I posted that off, waited for the reply, and they just loved it. My wife was already sick of reading it. She'd read it that many times. And my son Otto asked me to write him a story, so the next one I wrote was for him. And then before I knew it, I was writing 2 stories a week. They would just demand more, more, more. I'm pretty easily bored. I'm ADHD. It's really difficult for me to be still and to not do 100 things at once. And writing these stories for the kids gave me a reason, gave me a purpose, gave me something to do that was meaningful to me. The stories that I wrote for them maintained that connection throughout prison. Suddenly we had something to talk about. That's what we all remember about my time in jail. Because it gave me a purpose. It gave me a way to spend my days and my hours. Had it not been for me deciding to write stories, I might have lost them forever because my wife and I, our relationship never recovered. We divorced some years later. And I look back at that time when I was in prison and that would have so easily could have been, and that would have been the time that I would have lost my kids forever. When I got transferred from Bristol to Dartmoor, Dartmoor's the arse end of the prison system. It's miles away from anywhere. There's no public transport there. It's a little village right down in the southwest corner of England. The kids couldn't come and visit anymore. And I would spend all of my days creating these stories, writing them out neatly and doing the god-awful illustrations. One of the stories that I wrote for the kids was called The Adventures of Snotman and Bumslime. Alan was always sick. He had kidney disease when he was younger, and he had one kidney removed when he was two. But he was forever sick, and there'd just be snot pouring out of him all the time. So he was Snot Man.
1: Right, you two, said Fingers, pointing at Mr. and Mrs. Mucus. Hand over your treasure. Oh, no, cried Mrs. Mucus. Not my nose nuggets. Please don't take my nose nuggets. Achoo! Shouted Snot Man as he fired a glob of thick green snot that splattered on Fingers' back, knocking him over and sticking him to the floor. Your treasure-picking days are over, Fingers.
0: So I created these superheroes. Otto got the nickname Bum Slime. The insults that my sons would call each other to say goodnight to each other. Goodnight, Bum Slime. Goodnight, Snot Man. One day, Officer Hill arrived. Foreign prisoners know who he is. Immigration officer arrives in your cell with a stack of paperwork, a very stern look on his face, telling you that your deportation is automatic. If you get a sentence of over 12 months, whatever, however minor your offence is, if you're from another country, you're going to get 12 months for it so that they can deport you back to where you came from. I was married in the UK. I had two kids that were born there. I wanted to stay in the UK, back on with my life with the kids. And so I rejected Officer Hill's offer a couple of times. Things on the outside weren't good. Prison is a punishment for the people that are banged up. It was more of a punishment for my kids and for my wife than it was for me. I'm locked away. I've got a roof and a bed and three meals a day. My kids and my wife, when I was banged up, didn't have those things. The facilitated return scheme is a deportation offer. They'll take time off your sentence and they'll pay you money to get out of the country because it's cheaper to fly you back to where you came from. It costs £40,000 to keep me banged up. So we thought maybe coming back to Australia was a good idea. And so in the end, I served 7 months and then got deported back to Australia. Like, again, another massive privilege for me was when I arrived in Australia 11 years ago now, getting off that plane, I was a free man. One of the major issues that a lot of people getting out of prison face, their life was difficult before they went to prison, and now it's infinitely more difficult because they struggle to find a job, struggle to find a place to live. Their life is much, much more difficult now than it was before they went to jail. And yet we expect people to reform. We expect people to pick up and put their lives back together and live happily ever after. And all we've done is make it harder. Now, this next track is called Quest by Combat Wombat, who are Australian hip-hop legends. Every single member of the outfit is involved in so many other projects and recording of Indigenous artists through the Northern Territory, Queensland, South Australia, all over Australia with Lab Rat Sound System. 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

0: 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Jailbreak, Quest by Combat Wombat, who are Australian hip-hop legends. My name is Kim. I'm a Wadjala from Wagin in Western Australia, and I've done a bit of bird in the UK. My story and some of my music coming up for the next hour.
1: If you're locked away somewhere in the world, my message to you is, I hope that wherever you are right now, we all have our pain inside. We all have something we need to heal from. And I hope that you heal from yours. Thanks for listening. Take care.
0: When I arrived in Australia 11 years ago now, and I got off the plane, well, my mum drove me down to see my wife and see my kids again. Pulled into the driveway. And then when I saw my kids were sitting on the front step, that massive ball of sadness just evaporated. Literally was a world away from when I last saw them in the prison visiting room in Dartmoor. Seeing their little faces light up, sprinting towards me, you know, laughing and crying and hugging me was really wonderful. And then that night, after we'd had dinner, I asked if I could read them a story. And they were just super excited, ran into their bedroom and into the cupboard and pulled out this plastic bag, like a shopping bag, poured all the stories out onto the floor and in the bedroom. There was a mountain of them, 47 of them. Kim here, done a bit of lagging in the UK. Next track is another one by Combat Wombat, Always Was. The truth that this always was and always will be Aboriginal land.

Justice of Human Rights Convention and the forced removal of Aboriginal community of Wurrumbungari in 2014, we maintain a vote of no confidence in both the incumbent state and federal government in their actions towards Aboriginal people. They're going to rip

0: spirituality to the land, your language that connects to the land, obviously all the cultural activities that you have to do is going to be ripped out of your heart.
1: It's not this is something that's going to happen. This is happening
2: already
1: today. We have to act and we have to do something, or we're going to have another sad stolen generation.
3: The communities back home, particularly the towns, are bracing themselves for the onslaught of the removal of our people out of the communities. Where are they going to live? Where are they going to go?
1: All I ask is, why does he want to move people? What's in it for them?
3: Well, I think that's a question that needs to be asked.
4: Well, we've got uranium mine licences being granted across the country. 54% of the country is under coal seam gas licence. Yeah. And if you have a look at the maps on the Office of Coal Seam Gas, you can see that they're ready to pillage all of the areas that they're moving these people out of. I am not fooling.
3: It's writing on the wall.

0: always was, Combat Wombat. It's great to have your company wherever you are in the system. Jailbreak. Koori Radio, 93.7 FM, Mondays, 10 PM. For one glorious hour. Kim with you, and I got banged up in Dartmoor in the UK. Sit back, relax, have a good chew, and enjoy the show. There is still this kind of lingering perception, even within me, that I'm not supposed to talk about the things that I've done wrong, the bad things I did, the things that I got wrong going to jail. It had been sort of 8 years since I'd been out of jail, and it was like a secret. I didn't talk about it with anybody. I hadn't mentioned it to anybody. I'd sort of kept it a secret for so long. A friend of mine invited me to the Bunbury Regional Entertainment Centre, and I started chatting to a lady about writing and the stories that I'd written for my kids. And some of the stories, I've got my prison number. So I eventually shared the truth of the story about how, where, and why I'd written these 47 children's stories for my kids.
1: It's cool that you live in a castle now, Daddy, says Otto. But it was scary to have to go through the big metal gates and get locked in, Daddy. And the guards came and touched us all over, looking for things in our pockets.
0: But there's a lot of interest in my story and the stories that I wrote. And over the next 2 years, we worked on a play. And how do you talk about ridiculous kids' stories at the same time as have a meaningful, real conversation about the effect of prison on families? Me being banged up, you know, spending time in prison, didn't really affect me. They affected my kids. You know, getting bullied at school, having their stuff stolen because their dad's not around anymore. Kids still get a hard time. And it often comes about quite innocently. So I remember my son telling me some class at school, they had to Google their name. And they Googled his name in front of the whole class, and up comes the story about me growing cannabis and going to jail. People are affected by having been to prison themselves, or having a family member or a loved one or a partner having been to prison. The main lesson that I learned when I was in jail was that, you know, my actions don't just affect me. I believed that I'd planned for everything and how it was all going to work out. And I hadn't for a second considered how this was going to affect my kids. We decided to make a play. It was for both children and for adults, as difficult as that was.
1: I want to tell you a story. This isn't a story I usually tell people. It's something I've kept secret. So it's a story that's not easy for me to tell.
0: Sharing of stories, sharing meaningful stories, is good for everybody. Writing is a really good way to process stuff on yourself. I got to process a lot of stuff. My boys were involved in the show from the beginning. Really positive experience for them. They made some of the stop motion animation and recorded a lot of the voices for the different stories. For all of the trouble that we'd been through, the grief and all of the bullshit that they'd have to put up with and had to endure, all of the awfulness and badness, something good came of it after all. And the play, it was a wonderful experience, and it was good, right? There was a resolution in it for me and for the boys. I was really surprised by how many people share the same experience or similar experience that I've been through and that all of the listeners will be and have gone through, to understand that it wasn't just me being selfish and I'm telling a story that other people recognize, that other people share and other people see themselves in and that have lived through. Creating the play and writing the work was really good for me. So this next track is by the amazing Archie Roach, who is simply fantastic. And this is a song called All Men Choose the Path They Walk. I'm not sure that I agree that all men choose the path they walk. And I think if anybody knows this, it's Indigenous peoples of this country walk a path not of their own choosing.

You're listening to Koori Radio, 93.7 FM, Mondays, 10 PM. The amazing Archie Roach, who is simply fantastic. All men choose the path they walk. Kim here, sharing my music and my story with you this week. Across the country, jailbreaks coming right to your cell, wherever you are in the system. Being on jailbreak has been a reminder of what it's like to be banged up, cut off, completely isolated from all the people that you know and love, the walls and the 20-foot razor wire fences, and for the little things that manage to reach through, like radio. What keeps me from reoffending now is my family, my two teenage boys. They've experienced a lot. Their bravery in coming to visit me in prison, you know, these two tiny little people. Coming into this double-fenced 20-foot razor wire perimeter, massive steel gates and dogs and guard towers, going through all of that just to come and visit me. Even the bad stuff, even the awful things that we live through can be good things come from terrible circumstances. It's a story about love, what happens and how that can endure when you're separated by prison. There are other things going on in my life that are better than what growing cannabis offered me. I've learned to be content, and I value that more. How have I managed talking about my experiences in jail? Can't talk about prison life to most people. Most people have got no idea what you're talking about, and they have these preconceptions about what happens in jail and what kinds of people end up in jail. It's not an effective deterrent to crime, and it's not an effective rehabilitation program to reform people. As I discovered with the theatre show, so many audience members, so many people come and share a similar story. Jailbreak wouldn't be possible without people like you and me sharing our stories to help others get through their time inside. 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
1: This is a huge injustice. It's a huge injustice that should not be happening. To blockade baby formula, to take baby formula from a doctor, to just give it, bring it to a child, to blockade medicines, to torture people, to displace them, for what reason? And to torture them within, if you think of every single aspect of life, there is an element of designed architecture to torture. And I can't watch an injustice like that. And if there's something I can do, and I'm very blessed and humbled to be able to give my skills here. And you know what? If there's nothing else to do, I'll help clean the floors in theatre. I'll help push the patient across the wards. To me, I don't have an option. I have to be here. If I can be here, I'll be here. That's the best I can say.
2: Salamat everyone, you are listening to Pulse of Palestine on Radio Skid Row. Pulse of Palestine will be coming to you every Friday at 10 a.m. This show is about the ongoing struggle for liberation in Palestine and is produced on the unceded lands of the Gadigal people. I'd like to acknowledge the traditional custodians of this land and pay my respects to their elders past, present and emerging. Like Palestine, Australia is a ground zero of a genocide that has been occurring for over 200 years and continues to this day. From the river to the sea, this always was and always will be Aboriginal land. My name is Ahmed. I am a Palestinian living on this stolen land, and I'll be your host. This podcast aims to provide the Palestinian story, the Palestinian narrative. It's necessary because we live in a heavily indoctrinated society where being able to speak, tell our stories, and narrate is the ultimate form of resistance. Because as Palestinians, our existence is resistance. Each week, we'll be bringing you Palestinian news, music, and cutting-edge interviews so you can keep your finger on the pulse of Palestine. Thanks for tuning in. Free Palestine and long live the resistance.

0: This episode of Pulse of Palestine, we are bringing you a conversation I've had with Dr. Saira Hussain. Dr. Saira is a consultant anesthetic from Australia who has volunteered at Nasser Medical Complex in Khan Yunis in the Gaza Strip. I had this conversation with Dr. Saira a few weeks ago, where she described the situation around the Nasser Medical Complex. Dr. Saira will describe the dire situation the Nasser Medical Complex is currently going through. Listeners' discretion is advised, given that the material that Dr. Saira is speaking about can be triggering.
1: Thank you so much for, giving me the opportunity to show the world what's happening on the ground in Gaza. It's just, I know you've been busy talking to other agencies as well, just explaining what's happening on the ground.
2: It's almost indescribable. I almost don't have the words the situation is, it gets worse day by day. I'm sure you may have heard about 48 hours ago, Nasser Hospital, where I'm based, was surrounded by the military. There was a ground incursion. There was a lot of bombing, a lot of shelling, a lot of quadcopter fire. A lot of patients and staff left the hospital because they didn't feel safe here. But leaving the hospital means going into a red zone where the area around the hospital is a red zone, which is an active military campaign going on. The tanks are now retreated. They've gone a little bit further east. We're still hearing bombs, but instead of being sort of 750 metres or a kilometre away, they're now about 4 or 5 kilometres away. But the blast of quite big shakes the building. And during that time that the hospital was surrounded, we actually didn't see that many casualties, and I'm not sure if that's because they weren't able to access the hospital because of the military, or that there literally was no one that needed to come to hospital because they'd all been killed. We're starting to see a trickle of people come in now from other field hospitals around. But I think over the next few days we'll see what the result of that ground incursion was. The target was a cemetery behind the hospital. I believe from what I've seen on social media, they exhumed the graves there and they were looking for somebody amongst the bodies there. So things are a little bit less tense now than they were, but still as busy as ever. The medical staff here, both the local guys and the international delegations, there's about 20 of us from different international delegations staying at Nasser. Yeah, we're getting on with the job. That's what we're here for. The supplies are limited, as you know, because of the ongoing blockade. Supplies were limited before that. I was here back in October last year. And supplies were limited then, but not as limited as to what they are now. We're able to function as doctors and other healthcare workers. We can function as a hospital, but nowhere near the standards that you would expect, nowhere near the standards that they have been operating, working at. It's a big hospital. It's been here for a long time. There's always been international training done, excellent hospital with very high standards, but you can't meet that if you don't have the basic necessary things to carry out that task.
1: But when you say limited, because what we're hearing in the news, in the social media, of course, not in the mainstream media, does that mean that there is like medical supply flowing in, but they're not enough? Are the Israelis allowing anything to go in at the moment?
2: We certainly don't see trucks and trucks and trucks of medical supplies turning up. What I do see is, shelves that are kind of haphazardly stocked with things that doctors have brought in themselves, with old things that have been brought in before. But, very often we are making do with things rather than doing the job properly. So, for example, there's a lack of gauze, a lack of crepe bandages, a lack of burns dressings, things like that. There's a lack of certain types of anesthesia drugs. We can still give anesthesia. We're not at the stage where it's Nasser Hospital where we're having to operate without anesthesia, but we are having to compromise on how we do things. So where one operation you might be fully unconscious, we might have to do it where you're sort of in a twilight sleep, if you like. And this is not just for adults, this is for children. We're working in a way where you would not accept that standard of care for your family, friends, or whoever. But we have no choice because we either do it or we don't. And so we choose to do it with the limited supplies that we have. And, we learn a lot from the guys that have been doing this for 20 months. the local teams on the ground. They're exceptional. They're tired. They're hungry. Their families are intense. They come to work every day. Some people come to work and they're not even paid. They come to work because for a couple of reasons, and they are extremely grateful and want to help the international delegates and be of assistance to them. They want to help their people. It's also a little bit more pleasant in a hospital that it is in a tent. It's extremely hot here at the moment and humid. You know, there's a bit of a breeze where I'm sitting at the moment. But if you imagine, if you're in a tent encampment in nylon tents, it's horrifically hot and uncomfortable with no easy access to water. So medical students will keep turning up for their lectures. Doctors will keep turning up to work. You know, there's an incredible resilience there. And we learn a lot from them, and we're standing side by side with them, doing the best that we can.
1: Okay, you've been in the hospital for probably a week now, probably over
2: a week.
1: Yeah, compared to your last time you were in Gaza last October or November, I mean, what difference can you sense in the psychology of people, in the nature of cases that you treat, in terms of the actual situation, the hospital itself? Or the location that you were deployed at. What's the difference from last time?
2: So when I was here in October last year, end of October, there were talks of an impending ceasefire. So there was an element of hope. There was an element of this is going to end soon. It can't go on much longer. So people were a little bit more upbeat. It was like, okay, we're enduring right now, but it's going to finish. There was the whole Trump election campaign going on. Things were changing and moving. Things were happening, whether good or bad, but things were happening and moving. And we had the TV on 24/7. Right now, we don't have the TV on because people on the ground, they're not interested in what people, the politicians are talking about. They're not interested in what Trump is saying to Netanyahu in the White House right now. They're not interested in what's happening, what the Saudis are saying, what's happening in Iraq. They just want to make sure they get home to their children. They just want to make sure that if there's flour in the market at whatever elevated price, that they have a chance to buy it. You know, when I refer back to managing patients, I'm not going to say suboptimally because we're doing it optimally with the equipment and things that we are allowed to have due to the Israeli blockade. Very often patients are left in a position where they will die because of the lack of supplies, because of the Israeli blockade. In another world, they would not die because we would have the correct things. But the attitude here is, well, you know, we're dying every day. If this person dies, they probably would have died, will die in another way. We just will see. They're waiting to die. So the hope is just gone. The hope is extinguished. Everybody's just existing and really waiting to die. You know, when you ask people, well, what about the talk of leaving, if there's a possibility to leave? They actually, when I was here in October, people would say, you know, I really want to stay in my land. I want to stay, this is my land. Now they're just like, yeah, if we can get out, I'll get my family out. Some people are like, I really don't care. Just drop a bomb on us. So many people say, just drop a bomb on us and stop suffering. We had a child, we did an operation on a child that was severely burnt a couple of days ago. And the child was not waking up well after anesthesia. And I was concerned and I was doing my best to, you know, to sort this situation out. And somebody said to me, one of the local guys, he said, But why are you investing so much time in that child? He said, children die every day. What's one more? And that's heartbreaking. And but true, you know, because the time I was using on this child was meaning I was limiting my time on another patient. And that's heartbreaking. That's how people are feeling. And it wasn't said with any malice or anything. It was just a statement of fact. He said, we've other work to do. We've dealt with this. Let's move on. If the child dies, the child dies. There's no ICU beds, Ahmed. Patients who should be going to ICU are going to a normal surgical ward. They may die because of that compromise we have to make. We don't have ventilators. We don't have the right drugs to keep them sedated. We have children who are in ICU with breathing tubes in their throat that are awake, that are tied to the bed to stop them trying to pull the tube out. They're tied to the bed because we don't have sedation to keep them calm and, you know, still. So they're tied to the bed by their hands, like shackled like prisoners. But it's for their safety, but that's the best that can be done at the moment because of the Israeli blockade on medication.
1: You mentioned you're in Nasser Hospital. This is the hospital that a few months back where a drone actually went into one of the rooms and actually assassinated one of the injured journalists. His name was Hamza Slayeh. How are these operations happening? Are these operations still happening around hospital, assassinations or bombings around the hospitals?
2: Yeah, so like I say, 48 hours ago, we were totally surrounded by the military. There were quadcopters very, very close. We were told to get away from windows. We have a balcony that I'm on right now that we take the air on. We were told to come in. We were not allowed to go outside. We were told to definitely stay away from windows, and our movement was restricted. We were not allowed to move outside the hospital at all. And in fact, two people were killed within the hospital complex. Not sure, and I will just this is just conjecture, possibly by quadcopter fire. I don't know if they were staff or patients. I imagine they were just, but there's a lot of displaced people that are actually in the compound of Nasser. They weren't in October, it wasn't allowed, and it was quite an isolated compound because it had to be rebuilt after the January siege. But now there's a lot more displaced people. I know that one took a bullet to the head and the other one took a bullet to the chest, and one died. Now, the playbook of the IDF is headshots and spine shots. I don't know if that was deliberate or not. I'm still trying to find out the information, but we know that one person died from that, and that was because of quadcopter fire inside Nasser complex.
1: And this is a recurring incident. I mean, many doctors have reported finding cases where gunshot to the chest and to the head in children, actually in hospitals, when there was a ground incursion around hospitals and around the areas. I mean, are these things are still happening? Because there's not much of a withdrawal of the forces now outside of Gaza, as we saw during the Hudna. Before the kind of injuries, there were just bombings or shelling from quadcopters and F-16s. I mean, what kind of injuries now are you seeing?
2: So we collect a lot of data. Each organization will collect data, and essentially, we will classify the data that we collect into either gunshot, explosive injury, or road traffic accident. Those are the major traumas that are happening. And I think I've seen three people all in the space of 3 days that have all been shot from GHF. So last night, two actually, I had a 14-year-old girl shot at GHF site, learning, a 14-year-old girl with learning difficulties, shot through their abdomen. She's alive, but she's got terrible injuries to her bowel, big exit wound from the back, big gaping hole at the back, small hole from the front. It was a young man in his 20s. He was shot small, tiny. You could hardly see the entry wound. I don't know what these weapons are. You can hardly see. It's like a little dot. But when you look at the back, the whole of the back of his head is just blasted over. That was a GHF shooting. Last night, I believe there was another child that was also having a procedure for having been shot. I don't know if that was a GHF. So we see a lot of that. We're seeing a lot of that. Explosive injuries, crush injuries, burns, so much burns. And it's usually the little children because people are living in nylon tents. So when a nylon tent goes on fire, it will immediately ignite the next tent and the next tent. We had, when the Israelis were surrounding us 48 hours ago, there was a huge pall of black smoke just on the horizon, and it was like a tent, we call it a tent village for want of a better description. Just, and there's no road, there's no water for the civil defense to get there to put this fire out, so it just has to burn out. And then you'll see, on social media, the charred remains of these tent camps and people. And the burns are horrific, and we don't have burns dressings. We don't have burns antibiotics. We've got burns plastic surgeons. We've got burns critical care specialists. But we don't have the right stuff to deal with it. So we're using what we have, what we bring. And it's children, mothers and children. And you will see at prayer time, Fajr prayer time, it's almost like clockwork. That's when, if it's been quiet for a while, up. The bombings ramp up because people are gathered together. The other thing they do is they'll have internet outages. So when there's an internet outage, people will gather at internet cafes outside. So people are gathering, and then that's when they will strike. Nighttime, when often in the ED at nighttime, the types of injuries and people coming in, it's mothers that were having their children sleeping next to them. I had a terrible case of a woman when she came in, just rushed through the theater to my theater. One leg was literally hanging off. You could have blown on it, it would have fallen off. But she then vomited her food, that she vomited up her food that she had spent so hard trying to find. And even that came out of her. And one of the managements that we do is we actually have to suck some stomach clean. So I was there taking the food out of her stomach to keep her lungs safe. That is the kind of, you know, we can't think about these things. Here, as the people on the ground, we can't think, we just have to keep the patient safe and do the best of our ability. But when you actually think about the minutiae of when you get down to what you're actually doing and why this has happened, it's unforgivable.
1: It's just hard to believe, like you mentioned, that these things are happening under the watch of the world. I mean, the internet cafes that you just mentioned, people are actually gathering, the youth are gathering to connect to the internet to see what's happening on the ground, to see what's happening in the world. Is the world is caring? And also to relay the image and report. And I think that's why they get targeted eventually.
2: 100%. And you know, a lot of the time the guys gathering there are male, they're young. And so if you ask the IDF playbook where they've targeted that area, you know what they'll say. You know what they'll say. But, you know, that's what happens with an internet outage. Plus, we haven't had a planned one. There was a threat of an internet outage, and lo and behold, the next day we had an incursion, the ground incursion. The internet outage actually didn't happen. But whenever they threatened that, the Ministry of Health or the Paltel Authority, which runs the telecommunications, were like, oh, okay, something's about to go down.
1: You mentioned the Gaza humanitarian distribution areas and, you know, those sort of weapons that you're using. You'd never seen something like this before. I mean, Anthony Lowenstein wrote a book about the Palestine Laboratory. Yeah, they're actually experimenting weapons on Palestinians. Well, I mean, what more do you hear from your side about this site? I mean, what kind of legitimacy does it carry?
2: Look, when I was here in October and with my surgical colleagues, there were many, I saw these, the things that we were taking out of people's bodies weren't bullets. They weren't disfigured pieces of shrapnel or metal. They were smooth, manufactured sort of quadrilateral shapes. They were, you know, that's not shrapnel. That's not a piece of rock. That's not a bit of twisted metal. That's not, you know, something that's flown up from the ground and into the body. So we have no idea. But what we do know is that they cause maximum damage. So they cause a huge amount of damage. And this is what I often say to people, when you look on social media and you see all the children brought in from whatever disaster strike has happened, you'll see people lift up their clothes and lift the top up and pull their, you know, shorts down, because they're looking for any sign of, they're looking first for a big injury, but if there's no sign of that, they will check for any small, like a pinprick size, even bigger, because that, if you turn the child over, there may be a big exit with all their massive internal injuries that's not obvious from the small entry wound. And we're just like, we don't see this. The other thing we're seeing is a lot of injuries to specific areas where there are big arteries. Now, they know where they are, these bullets are going. They're going to where they're going to inflict damage on an artery, that after about 3 to 5 minutes, you'll bleed out and die. And they're precise. It's precisely in those areas, but the groin, in the armpit, it's manufactured, engineered, and designed. It's not just random shooting. Yes, there are some stray bullets that happen, but we see, to me, intentional, deliberate, you know, targeting of areas of the body to people that will die quickly.
1: I mean, and in terms of, is there any people around the hospital? Are they sheltering around the hospital as we hear, or are they predominantly around the Mawasi area, which is along the coast?
2: No. So when I was here in October, as I say, so in January 2024, there was a big incursion of the IDF. They came and brought those people into the sand. They were a tent city inside the complex. And the tent city comprised of people, their families, people receiving IV fluids or IV medication. Can you still hear me okay? Can you still hear me?
1: Yes.
2: Yeah. And they just brought the bulldozers in, bulldozed the people into the sand, and I'll show you the site of what the mass grave was. You'll see there's some buses there now, but this is where they dug it up and they've leveled it.
3: that this was the site of where they dug up 300 or so bodies that were literally bulldozed to the ground. These were people sheltering in tents. It's now been cleared up and made into an area for the buses that bring in the staff who come in for the day shift. So staff from area tent areas come in by buses day from 7 till 2, and they go again. So in January, this incursion happened, and then their hospital, there were so many abductions, tortures. Every other doctor knows someone or has been detained, tortured, abducted, questioned. Did you treat Hamas? Did you treat hostages? Tortured in ways that men and women shouldn't be tortured. I hear them tell me. And still they come back to work. So anyway, the hospital was put back online in around May 2024. And one of the agreements is that to limit the number of displaced people, because obviously if you have displaced people here, it legitimizes, again, any strike, any attack, because they're going to say, well, these people, that person's house, this person's right. So, but now there are many more displaced people here. So if I'm leaving a theatre in another building on the complex at night, there are just people everywhere. People sleeping on the floor, women, children, men, some people in hospital beds, some people on the ground, some people just roaming around inside the complex. There used to be a press area where Al Jazeera, a couple of the Palestine Today, other news organizations would be. But since that attack on the tent and the assassination, they've gone from here. So I actually haven't seen any journalists around the Nasser area.
1: Yes, I've been seeing the Al Jazeera report, and none of the vet is actually reporting from Sheshfa Nasser, and that's Nasser Hospital, and that's probably why. But I mean, how is the mental health of the nurses and doctors around you, the Palestinians? I mean, you mentioned that there is no hope; they're just working tirelessly, and that's all. They're not even thinking about what might happen in the future.
2: What else are they going to do if they don't turn up to work? They're just going to sit in the tent and listen to the bombs. So they may as well come to the work, keep their mind busy, keep active, even though it means they might be away from their children. Often, you know, women, if there's no other caregiver, are leaving their children in the tent. So the oldest child is looking after young children. But, you know, you come to work, you may get paid, you may not. There may be an option to take some bread home. Somebody might give you something for your child or something. But at least you have a purpose for your day if you come to work. You know, healthcare workers, we have always, our life is purpose in our work. So people come, but you know, their movements are tired, they're exhausted. My friends I'm seeing, they lost so much weight. Nobody's looking healthy. They're just in a constant state of low anxiety and despair. Everybody needs mental health help here. You know, I come here for a short period of time, and I need time to decompress when I leave, like when I get home. I'm lucky I get to leave. This is their life. People are saying post-traumatic stress disorder. There is, that doesn't exist here, because there's no post. Like, we've heard this before, there's no post. Every day is trauma. Every day, in one form or another. Whoever you are here.
1: Yeah. I mean, recently the BBC was stopped from releasing a film called Gaza Doctors Under Attack. And it documents, you know, that doctors and nurses have been targeted, and ambulance workers and so on and so forth. I mean, how easy for ambulance workers and nurses and doctors actually move from a bombing site into taking injuries into the hospital? How easy that movement is?
2: You know, these guys, the civil defense guys, actually just before I came, I came across a documentary on Al Jazeera. It was about civil defense forces. I can't remember what it's called, but look it up. It basically just had a guy with a camera next to them doing all this, and you should see it. I can't remember what it's called, but it's on Al Jazeera English. There's no roads. The roads are sand. So if you imagine you've got a heavy vehicle like an ambulance or something like that, it's got to get through that. It's got to get through what there used to be streets here. Now there's sand. It's got to do it under potential quadcopter fire. It's got to do the road when the road, I'll call it a road, is maybe blocked with donkey carts, water trucks, people. You know, it's not like you can just zoom there in 10 minutes. A journey that should take 10 minutes can take you 2 hours because it's stop, start, stop, start. You might have to divert because there's an issue in your route. For the international doctors, we aren't allowed to move unless we have coordination with COGAT and the Israeli authorities. So we are wherever we are, we don't move unless we have approval to move. So the people who aren't international doctors or international workers, aid workers, they're just moving freely with the dangers from the skies or the ground. And the civil defense guys are moving into zones that may actively be targeted again. As we know, they do a double tap. They'll bomb somewhere, the civil defense comes in, they bomb it again. And these buildings are hugely unstable, you know, and they still go in there under the rubble in their bare hands, bringing people out. One of our coordinators, at the night before last, at 3 o'clock in the morning, his sister and her children were under the rubble. Thank God they just got out with minor injuries and some, you know, dust in their lungs. But, you know, there's hundreds of people under that rubble that they can't get out because they have to prioritise the living. And then when there's peace, they can go back and try and get the dead.
1: You know, you said something that really impacted me a lot. You said there used to be streets there, now there's sand. I mean, I you know, I'm from Khan Yunis. I probably went to school 5 minutes away from you. I mean, I know you probably don't want to be asked this question, but why are you doing this? Why are we?
2: There is no question for me to do it. I don't have a choice. I have the skill that is needed here. I feel like it's a duty for me. There's no question about why. I mean, why wouldn't I? Well, if you can, why wouldn't you? This is a huge injustice. It's a huge injustice that should not be happening to this extent. This shouldn't be happening at all. To blockade baby formula, to take baby formula from a doctor, to just give it, bring it to a child, to blockade medicines, to torture people, to displace them. For what reason? And to torture them within, if you think of every single aspect of life, there is an element of designed architecture to torture them. And I can't watch an injustice like that. And if there's something I can do, and I'm very blessed and humbled to be able to give my skills via, you know, and you know what? If there's nothing else to do, I'll help clean the floors in theatre. I'll help push the patient across the wards. You know, I don't have an option. I have to be here. If I can be here, I'll be here. That's the best I can say.
1: I don't want to say an honorable, it is an honorable thing, but it's also humane. And everyone, like you mentioned, it's why wouldn't you want to do it as a human? But tell me about the process. Like how did you actually end up going into Gaza? You mentioned you flew to Jordan and then from there you took the bus. Like how easy or difficult the journey was?
2: So it used to be much easier back before I think March they took the Rafah crossing in March 2024. Israeli took control of the Rafah crossing. Before the entry was through Egypt, through Rafah. And if you think about the logistics of this, on one side you've got the Egyptians, and the other side you have the Palestinians. Okay? So a lot more bags, a doctor could bring 20 bags if you want. There were certain cross-border checks, but it was a little bit easier to cross now. There's this taking of the Rafah border. We have to travel to Amman in Jordan. We then take a bus to the Jordan side of what's called the Allenby or the King Hussein Bridge, which is a bridge across into the West Bank. And the other side of that, so one side is Jordanian. We have all our checks on the Jordan side. And then we go to the Israeli side, the occupier side, where there are more intense checks on your baggages. They have a bit more control on that side of the border. So, you know, if they want to rip your bag open, if they want to stop you coming in, that's where they can do it. In the Rafah border, they couldn't do it. There was no presence there. It was just Egyptian and then Palestinian. There, it's Jordanian and Israeli. So, very often, you don't hear that you're going into Gaza until the night before. We actually heard quite earlier about 4 p.m. Sometimes it's at 10 p.m. the night before, and you have to be up to catch a 6 a.m. bus to the Allenby Bridge with your luggage. You get off this bus, you go through the check, you get onto another bus, you then wait for a few hours at the Israeli side where they take all your passports. Last time I came, I was detained and questioned for about 45 minutes and all my luggage was open. This time I was very fortunate, I managed to go through without any issue. But a friend of mine, a surgeon, she's at Al-Shifa Hospital, she got got through all the passport control, etc., etc. And just as she was getting on the bus, she got pulled back by one of the Israelis to check her backpack. So, you know, there are these, you are under scrutiny and surveillance, and it's, you feel very uncomfortable. You're meant to feel very uncomfortable. Then you take a bus. It used to be down to the Kerem Shalom crossing. It took about 4 hours. Now it takes about 2.5 hours to the Kisufim crossing, which is not too far, which is near Deir el-Balah, which is not a longer journey. And then you transfer to a guest house. And all this movement is coordinated with the WHO and the Israelis so that they know you're coming. You're in UN armored vehicles and you move in a convoy. However, you're not set. A car doesn't protect you from a missile. A car doesn't protect you from an accident bombing. Yeah, and then you transfer to your own NGO, and then you usually go to another safe house for another night, and then you get to the hospital. We were actually prevented from moving to the hospital for one whole day because it was the day that they were trying to evacuate a dead soldier, and there were airstrikes the whole day. So we actually lost one whole day of working. So, you know, three specialists that have come, one whole day we missed from being at the hospital simply because we couldn't move because it was too dangerous because of this, them trying to evacuate their dead soldier.
1: Mm. Yes. I mean, the area around you is like, it's a hotbed for so many operations at the moment, especially because I'm hearing these incursions are more recurring into Khan Yunis. I mean, you showed us the tents around the hospital around you. Are these tents for people who live there, or was it?
2: No, so that tent that actually got was erected when I was here in October last year, and it was erected for when I was here in October last year. It was fairly quiet in terms of military incursion because they were all in the north at the time. They were leveling the north. So this tent setup was set up to evacuate children from hospitals in the north, the Gamal Adwan, all the hospitals up there, to here as a stop point before they get medevaced out to Romania. So all the children, one night, seven ambulances turned up, and out of each ambulance must have come out 25 children and three adults in each one. As a stopping point before they went out through the, I think they were using the Rafah crossing at the time to medevac people out, I think. And one night these children all got back in the bus ready to go, and then later on in the night they returned because they were refused to leave by the Israelis. So twice I think that convoy got turned back. Eventually they made it out. Now it's actually just an extension of a medical ward. So that is a medical ward now behind that I showed you.
1: Like a makeshift kind of.
2: Yeah, but it's run very well. I mean, it has, you know, needle disposal areas. It has running water. It has proper doctors there, beds, cots lined up. So it's the best you can have as a field. It's like a field clinic, field ward.
1: It's really horrible. I mean, I do want to, you know, relay this image of what's happening to the world, but we just feel that it's hopeless. I mean, people are.
2: I'll just move inside. We don't often have the azan so close. I think there's a guy. I think there's a. Recently, we're seeing this quite a lot where the azan is in a mobile bus or something, and it's very loud. I mean, our balcony faces the morgue. The morgue has usually got tens and tens of people every morning. They've got a makeshift mosque because they were doing the prayers for the martyrs in the street. But because it was so frequent and recurrent, they made a makeshift tent mosque. And there's never not people there looking for their martyred families. Never.
1: There's no time to keep them in the morgue because, you know, to identify them or to wait for people to come and recognize them, I guess they just bury them straight away without knowing who they are.
2: Well, they, look, to the extent that they will wait for people to come and identify them, if that's possible. Sometimes there's no time. Sometimes there's no time. I mean, the actual place where they prepare the bodies is beautiful. It's marble. They do everything in accordance with Islam for the martyrs, as we call it, the shaheed. And it's a marble place. It's full of light. But then directly past that is like this the steel shelves where the bodies are just lined up. Children, you know, wrapped in the rugs that you see on the social media. if you're not bleeding, you get wrapped in linen, as per Islam. If you are severely injured, you go into a plastic bag. What can I say?
1: Mm-hmm. They say that this is a war on children. I mean, out of the injuries and the people who have been martyred around you, I mean, what is the percentage of children? Or, you know, I mean, and another question I really want to ask you, like, we're seeing this, hearing all this propaganda from the Israeli side saying that, you know, half of those numbers released by the Gaza government are actually Hamas operatives or soldiers, you know, or Hamas members. I mean, can you verify any of that? Like, did you see any militants being transferred to the morgue or being treated in hospitals?
2: Well, I just wonder how they know who is Hamas. I couldn't tell you. I see a young man. I see an older woman. I see a three-year-old child. I just see people. I don't see people with guns. I don't see people with grenades. I don't see people with rocks. I don't see people with headbands. I don't see that. I just see people, broken, battered, mutilated, shattered people. I don't know what they are. I don't know what faction, if they belong to anything. I don't know what they are. I couldn't tell you. You wouldn't know. Mm-hmm. How do they know? I tell you something, though. A three-year-old child is not a militant. I know that for a fact. An old lady is not a militant. I know that for a fact, but she's not out there using, sort of launching rockets. And, you know, we often hear this line that, this strike was in this area because Hamas was launching grenades. And I'm like, but I was just sitting there watching that area for the last hour, and I didn't see a thing except an F-16 Hellfire missile come down. I can only tell you what I see, and that's what I see and what I don't see.
1: Yeah, it's just efforts to justify the killing of 90% probably civilians. Who knows? Like you said, you don't really receive someone, you know, strapped with, you know, camouflage uniform, or, you know, like you mentioned, strapped with hand grenades and stuff. You don't see any of these things. And that's also the testimony of other doctors, as I'm hearing in the news. They never see any Hamas militants.
2: I just see people. I just see people trying to live, trying to survive, trying to find food. I see beautiful, beautiful, kind people. People who give me, who will insist that I drink their cup, taste their coffee before they drink it. That will insist on breaking their small piece of bread with me. That will insist that I sit in the chair even though they're exhausted. That bring me gifts from the small things that they have. That's what I see.
1: Yeah. How are you faring? How are you?
2: I'm very grateful that I have the chance to be here. I walked into the hospital grounds in 10 seconds, somebody's, Dr. Sarah, you know, somebody called out to me. And ever since then, I've been among friends. I've been among my colleagues that, you know, we've been in contact from last time. I hope that I can, whatever small difference I can make, helps somebody, something, whether that be a patient, whether that be my colleague sitting next to me, whether that be the man trying to clean the floor. I'm just humbled and very grateful that I have the chance to be here, because it's not easy to get here. It's not easy to get here. And I'm tired, but I get to go home. I get to go home to my life of privilege.
1: Yes.
2: You know? I get to rest. I get to eat foods. I get to have the best medical care.
1: Like you mentioned, at least you have a horizon to what you're going through. I mean, of course, you look at the cases and the injuries and the suffering of the people. You also suffer yourself, but like you said, you have a horizon for that. You're going home in, I don't know, 2 or 3 months.
2: This is suffering for me. This is a blessing to me to be here. I'm not suffering. These people are suffering.
1: Mm-hmm. Yeah. How long is your stay in Nasser Hospital?
2: Too short, unfortunately. Just 3 weeks in total. But, you know, I've already got plans for coming back. They're already in the pipeline. I've been in touch with various organizations to get back. You know, if the ceasefire doesn't happen, hopefully next time I come back to a different Gaza where the ceasefire has happened and there's some positive movement. That's what I hope for.
1: I hope so too. Well, we're lucky to have you. I'm lucky to have you, really. Thank you so much, I mean, for your time. And please stay in touch and let's do more of these conversations at some point before you go. Please, please look after yourself and stay safe. And stay in touch, and hopefully we'll do another one soon.
2: Lovely to speak to you.
1: Same here. Take care.
0: 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I will see you next time.

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1: In the old days, much as he is today, Coyote was a night person. But there is an unusual reason why he loves the night. The following story reveals the truth. You see, Coyote had fallen in love. Head over heels in love. No canine had ever been so in love. The love of his life was also a night person, a star, a celestial beauty. To that young, ravishing star, he would serenade. All night long, he would sing with all his heart and soul. He barked out poems of love, howled songs of praise, yelped and yodeled his utmost adoration to the shimmering star. She never once answered. Not a word. Nothing. What was lovelorn Coyote to do? Each and every night, Coyote would howl as the glowing star passed over his head. But no recognition was ever given to him by the star. She obviously can't hear me, thought Coyote. I'm sure she would answer me if she could hear my fine songs. It appeared to Coyote that the star passed very close to the top of a nearby mountain. I wonder, if I went to the top of that mountain, would I be nearer to my beloved? Perhaps if I sang from there, she will hear my songs and answer me. His mind was made up. Coyote trotted towards the distant peak. It took all that night and most of the next day to reach his destination. By the time Coyote got to the summit, the sun was a brilliant orange fireball in the sky as it dipped below the far horizon, tinting the mostly blue-gray evening sky with hints of crimson and purple. Coyote was tired out from his long journey. In fact, he was completely exhausted. But he dare not go to sleep, for his would-be lover would be overhead shortly, and it was she he had come to be near. Coyote anxiously waited nightfall and his beloved star. He could hardly keep his eyes open. Suddenly, Coyote woke up with a start. Oh no! I must have fallen asleep after all. Looking up into the black, velvet-textured sky. Sure enough, there was the love of his life, the beautiful star. From his new vantage point, he could see his beloved much more clearly as she swirled across the sky towards Coyote. Coyote sang every song of love he knew, and after each song, he paused and asked the star if she enjoyed it. She never answered him. Undaunted, Coyote continued singing his ballads of devotion, watching his beautiful star as she danced nearer and nearer to where he sat. She seemed to be dancing to the rhythm of his songs. Her shimmering loveliness was now right above him. Coyote held up one of his paws and begged, "Please, let me dance with you. Oh, please!" To his amazement, the beautiful star leant down, took his paw in her hand, and pulled him gently into her arms as she danced through the sky. With her body now close to his, they twirled higher and higher, dancing up towards the Milky Way. Coyote fell even more deeply in love. Passionately, he held the star close, his eyes tightly closed. The star's marvelous perfume tantalized his nostrils. His love-stricken heart pumped in his chest as though it would burst. Coyote opened his eyes and peered into his beloved's gorgeous face. He looked deeply into her brown eyes. She smiled back, coyly. Coyote looked away shyly, which was something he should not have done, for as he looked away, he also looked down. For the first time since he started dancing with his lady love, he realized he was far from Earth, way up in the midnight sky. Coyote's body turned to jelly. He was terrified. He let go of the star, and she spun away, still dancing, twirling into the ink-black sky. Coyote spun away too, but unfortunately, he was not dancing. He was falling. Down and down he went, faster and faster. Crash! He landed with a terrible thud, but miraculously, he was not killed. From that day to this one, Coyote is still a night person. But when you hear Coyote howl, he is not singing of his devotion for his loved one. He's reprimanding the beautiful star for letting him fall. For it was not only Coyote's body that was hurt in the fall. His pride took quite a bruising. I am told that he's still very upset.

calls a messenger. He says, who? Why? But who among us failed to dream when he cries?

0: Hi, I'm Larry Kay, host of Indigenous in Music. 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

I was listening to the voices of life, chanting in unison, carry on the struggle. The generations surged together in resistance to meet the reality of power. Mother Earth embraces her children in natural beauty to last beyond oppressor's brutality. As the butterfly floats into life, we are the spirit of natural life, which is forever. The power of understanding, real connections to spirit, is meaning our resistance, our struggle, is not sacrifice lost. It is natural energy, properly used. One time, I was visiting with my relatives. The clouds, the mountains, the sky, the trees. My relatives touched my spirit, nudged it lovingly. Listen to us, impatient one. We are forever. You must remember the gentleness of time. You are struggling to be who you are. You say you want to learn the old ways. Struggling to learn when all you must do is remember. Remember the people. Remember sky and earth. Remember the people have always struggled to live in harmony, in peace. Struggle against selfishness and weakness so the people may live as nations. The old ways are hard. The people have always had to work together. Remember, impatient one, remember and live. Do not be afraid of truth. Respect, discipline, share your life so the people may live. Honor sky and earth. Honor yourself. Honor your relations. Remember, impatient one, the gentleness of time.

You are more than light in the night. You are more than the moon. You are spirit connection. Your energy is our life. You are memories to generations past. You are the creator of sensations that will always last. You are the knowledge, the teacher, the influence to keep the people sane. You are a healer for spirit pain. Grandmother Moon, we love you. And we are angry at the invaders who trash you and violate our universe with their mechanical uncleanliness. We pray for you, for us, and for the invader who just can't comprehend respect, love, or the balance of life. We do not join the invading madness. From the way they act, it speaks of spirit sadness. Machine money progress is the cause of our common abuse. We see you, Grandmother. We feel you. We love you. We know through your reality we will endure. We are one. We pray for you. We pray to you. Grandfathers whispering in the wind, rejoice at the life you are a part of. Natural energy bound to natural laws. You will survive this temporary madness imposed upon you. Natural life is longer than oppressors' illusionary insanity. Spirits experience human deeds but need not end. This is just one place of changes. Spirit life is forever if you want. The universe is your home. You can survive here. Do not let them kill you. Keep your spirit strong. For distant stars and distant drums are the memories of spirit infancy. Children of Earth, let the spirit live so you can grow in your place in the universe.

Hey, you mob. Want to get active and don't know where to start? Or maybe you fellas want to work up a sweat and have fun at the same time? Then come on down to Illawarra Tony Mundine Gym at the Block Redfern. Yeah, that's right. We've reopened and we are bigger and better. Try one of our classes or use the equipment. You might even want to book our sauna for some R&R. Or you can even bring the Jarjums down to our free kids classes. There's something for everyone. If you're keen, call us on 9310 1452 or look us up on Facebook or Instagram.

0: Government has made a commitment to support the New South Wales Treaty Commission to facilitate conversations to determine if treaty or other forms of peacekeeping agreements are a way forward for communities across the state. New South Wales Treaty Commissioner Aidan Ridgway says it is time to stand up for what's long overdue. He says the treaty process is a long-term cycle and needs time to work through, so communities can address local issues for clans and nations before any further conversations are had with the state government.
1: The New South Wales government made a commitment before the last state election that they would want to engage with the Aboriginal community in New South Wales to talk about the idea of a treaty and if Aboriginal people are interested in that, then what the process might look like. So this is some commitment that was made before the failed voice referendum. The government were, I think, serious about wanting to do that, and they've set out a two-year process. We've been, myself and Commissioner Naomi Moore, have been on the road now for some time. We've been to 37 different communities across the state and run more than 40 different sort of community workshops and sessions in order to find out from people, Aboriginal people in New South Wales, do they want a treaty, and if so, what that should look like. So the conversation that's been started has really been done from an independent viewpoint. We're independent of government, although we provide them with a report at the end of a 12-month process. And it's really just to sort of dig into the details of what people are saying to us. We've been on the road now for more than 6 months of a 12-month consultation process. It's been designed at arm's length from government, so it doesn't follow that traditional government fly-in, fly-out model approach. And it's about embedding ourselves in community and getting to as many people as we can, not just the biggest organisations or the loudest voice in the room. We've attempted to be visiting the prison population in a number of prisons across the state. We've met with a number of youth that are in detention centres, mums and bubs, elders separately, in order to make sure that we get a good cross-representation of the voices, but hear what a treaty means from their perspective. And so far it's been quite good in terms of the response of what people are saying. There's a lot of mistrust when it comes to looking at what the government's motive might be. But also, I think what's coming through clearly are probably four things as we're sort of midway through the process now. One is recognition that sovereignty was never ceded. So there's a very clear view coming through consistently with various communities and various First Nation groups. That people also see country as the foundation of law, identity and governance, and that being the basis for wanting to sit down and talk with government. The importance of self-determination and cultural authority, what that might look like, and then looking at an intergenerational reset, particularly with a young, growing Aboriginal population, how to engage them in the process, knowing that this might be some years off, how to build that capacity, but also working with young people, giving them capacity and skills and support them as part of possibly a future process.
2: I do want to talk a bit more about the government's commitment, but when we look at, say, now Victoria's treaty, they've opened up a statewide treaty as well as traditional owner treaties, which seems to be favoured by many communities that I've spoken with over the years. Is that a pathway that's being discussed in conversation in New South Wales?
1: Well, we've looked at the Victorian experience and analysed what process they went through over the past 14, 15 years. We recognise that whilst New South Wales and Victoria have similarities in terms of the Aboriginal community structure and profile, how it operates and works, in New South Wales it's also quite different in the sense that we've had a land council system around for the good part of the last three decades, and the number of groups are quite diverse in New South Wales. So it means sort of having to approach it slightly differently. But I think if anything, there's some learnings and insights in relation to looking at that process of engagement with government, plus also I think an understanding around what communities themselves need to do, and

0: sit down and talk through a lot of the issues, resolve where there might be some issues that might get in the way of treaty conversations. And I think from that perspective, we've certainly taken that as a learning experience in more recent times. But we also look at the Treaty of Waitangi, First Nation treaty making in places like British Columbia, which are happening on a regular basis, and then some of the historic treaty outcomes, whether it's the US or other parts of Canada, all of them being thrown into the mix as a way of assisting us in having that conversation with Aboriginal people in New South Wales.
1: I've spoken to many First Nations people, not only here across Australia, but also overseas, and some of those treaties that were quite old on Turtle Island aren't working documents. They're set where one elder that went and visited community over there was saying that some communities are still receiving a blanket and $5, you know, which was the original treaty. There hasn't been any changes. Would you think that even to have a treaty, even a federal treaty, that would have to be a living document that where there would need to be change?
0: Well, that's certainly the approach that we've taken. We've started out the process by adopting as a guide and as the standards the United Nations Declaration on the Rights of Indigenous Peoples, but also looking at modern treaty making versus historic treaty making. And that is that this isn't about looking at the past two centuries. We recognise that it also has to be about looking at the lived experience and circumstances of communities that exist now. What would it mean from their perspective? So we see it as a living document, as an outcome, because there's obviously a lot more complexity that you've got to work through in terms of a range of different government policy, legislation and other laws that are already in place. How do we operate in that environment, and how do we operate on an equal platform so that it's not sort of relegated to a secondary or third consideration as part of the policy landscape in which a treaty is expected to operate?
1: I was thinking about the United Nations Declaration of the Rights of Indigenous People, and is that something that you'd like to see implemented on a state, in state legislation, so there are better protections for human rights?
0: Well, we've adopted as our approach, and we've also sort of said to government that this is something I think that governments need to look at, not just to try and come up with a patchwork approach to responding to any positivity shown by any Aboriginal community about wanting to enter into a treaty negotiation. There's got to be consistency. There's got to be coherency across the front. The last thing we need is competing policies that don't work side by side. And because we're not starting from day one, it's about resolving some of the things that have ended up becoming either tensions in the way that policy works and law. For example, how does the Land Rights Act and the Native Title Act work side by side when each of them seek the same end outcome in terms of land justice, but the pathways to resolve them are quite different, and it does create some tensions in terms of schemes that came earlier that were done on a very different basis to what came out of the Mabo judgment, which was many years later.
2: You're listening to Kuru Radio News with KL. I'm talking with Commissioner Aidan Ridgway from the New South Wales Treaty Commission, who has been speaking about the first steps of a statewide consultation with community members to determine if a treaty pathway is a way forward to engage a relationship with the New South Wales state government. Coming up, we'll be speaking about the commitment of the New South Wales government and the call for bipartisan support for a treaty pathway.
1: I know that you would be aware of the changes that have been made in Queensland and the Northern Territory in relation to the Treaty Acts being reappealed and all that hard work that has been done over the years to get to a certain point the treaty has been dismissed. Is that something that concerns you with a state election looming next year in New South Wales?
0: It is a worrying sign. I think that if governments are serious about entering into a process of ongoing talks and conversations around treaty, there's got to be a demonstration of good faith, and good faith is across the board. So it's not just about sort of making a very loose commitment to the conversation and then deciding that it might be all too hard. I think that if you're going to open up what is a really big question, Governments and opposition have to expect that there's going to be some big answers coming back from community. So we've not shied away from trying to identify what those issues are, because they're essential to, I think, resolving and dealing with issues that have always been there. We can't just address it from the perspective of Australian citizenship and just look at the issues around closing the gap. We've also got to understand and appreciate what is a 65,000-year history and ancestry mean. How does that get accommodated in terms of the idea of First Nations citizenship and Australian citizenship being combined together?
1: You're halfway through your conversation and consultation process. When you do put your report together and you do have your recommendations for that, if there is a push for a treaty from the community, would you like to see a Treaty Act legislated in New South Wales?
0: Well, I think the mechanism for getting there is something that's part of a conversation that's still yet to be had. We can't determine that for government. I think that government really have to look at what the best pathway through is. Our recommendations, of course, would be there needs to be a phase two here. We can't do in 12 months what the Victorian Aboriginal people did in 14 years. So that means that there has to be time to not just identify the issues, but for community to workshop those issues, because a lot of what's required goes also back to trying to resolve some of the disputes that exist within communities, resolving issues around what does cultural governance decision-making mean when it comes to who speaks for country, how do we recognise eldership, and even more contemporary issues around Aboriginal identity. There needs to be certainty around, if a treaty is about looking at a negotiated agreement between parties, identifying the parties is absolutely essential from a First Nations perspective.
1: We talk about those processes around clans and nations sorting out business before, you know, a treaty is actually, frameworks developed. What would you like to say to people in the community who might feel a bit reluctant to get involved because there are differing opinions? What would you like to say in relation to support that's available?
0: Well, at the current time, because government are only looking at this as part of a two-year commitment with a 12-month consultation process, there are no guarantees out the other side. The government have an opportunity to look at the interim report and certainly the final report to think about what it may take to the next state election in March of next year. But there's also, I think, an opportunity to understand that in order for a community to engage in this process, it can't be something that's done quickly and hastily without any real forethought about what it means for communities themselves. I think that there'd be an injustice if it were thrust upon communities without support for building capacity, without understanding that it is very much an intergenerational project. It's not just looking at a funding agreement in a 12-month cycle. And so we need to, I think, approach it with sensibility and with caution, understanding that there are going to be things that can go on the table and other things that might be much more difficult. So setting up, I think, a very clear process and a roadmap, I think, is essential as part of our final report, but I think also the sorts of recommendations we'd be making to government. Governments think in short-term cycles. I think treaties are much more long-term. I think the thing at this stage is that we've been getting a very good response from all different communities across the state. There's a range of views being put forward, but the general feel is that people feel that it's worthwhile having this conversation. Even though there is mistrust and a apprehension around where it might lead, people do feel, I think, still reeling from the failed voice referendum and hoping that this can push the ceiling back up and we can start to have conversations sensibly around some of those cultural rights issues and sustainability within communities in a far more sensible way, rather than the permission that seems to be given at the moment that it's okay for other Australians to sort of criticise and I think discriminate against Aboriginal people in a way. We need to be mindful. We've got to manage that environment, but we've also got to, you know, stand up, I think, for what's long overdue. It's 238 years. It's a conversation that our ancestors never got to have. Terra nullius got in the way. That's now been shifted, and we now need to have this conversation.
2: And that was New South Wales Treaty Commissioner Aidan Ridgway speaking about the process of statewide conversations that both he and Commissioner Naomi Moran have been having with communities across New South Wales. If you'd like to learn more about the conversations, head to www.treatynewsouthwales.info. 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

telling you, Santa, that's the way it's got to be now. Oh, well, I'm not having any luck here today. Hey, Santa, what you doing? Which way? Menu. Go this way, eh? Come in the mission. Nah, gammon, just do it. Oh, well, I'm good right now. I'll see you for next year. Maybe I'll have some luck.

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0: it's Paula here. I just want to wish everybody at Crew Radio a happy 25th birthday. Congratulations, you fellas.
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6: Merhaba, ben Mert Balkanlı. 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Burası harika insanlarla dolu. Herkese

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1: You're listening to Koori Radio News with KL. The newly introduced Crown Lands Management Amendment Bill of 2026 is a statutory review that has the Aboriginal land rights movement questioning why there was no consultation from the New South Wales state government about the miscellaneous amendments. The passing of the bill would see laws applied retrospectively that can be used to defeat existing land claims, creating further disadvantage for First Nations communities in New South Wales. Councillor Raymond Kelly, Chair of the New South Wales Aboriginal Land Council, says the land rights movement are waiting to sit with the Lands and Property Minister Steve Camper and apply pressure to address three clauses in the bill that could see the undermining of the Aboriginal Land Rights Act of 1983. Here's the story.
2: What we're witnessing at the moment is the suggestion that there's going to be some minor amendments to the Aboriginal Land Rights Act. As we look into it deep, we're very concerned that would have far-reaching effects around the ability of land that would be or could be returned to Aboriginal people under our ability to claim land under the Land Rights Act. So, yes, it's a difficult one, and it's a very complex issue, and it's very difficult sometimes to explain it. But essentially what it is that a review will happen periodically, and sometimes they're good things, and sometimes they're conversation that we have to have, and, we've got to have a bit of an arm wrestle with government at times.
3: It'd be great if you could explain to our audience about the difference between land rights and native title.
2: Okay, so the difference between native title and land rights is this. Within New South Wales, land rights are statutory. Government granted ownership of land designed to compensate for past dispossession of land. It's administered through the Aboriginal Land Rights Act through the Minister for Aboriginal Affairs. Now, we say it's currently at risk because the government wants to introduce a range of small, what they're calling small and minor amendments, but we think that they're far-reaching. Native title is a judicial recognition of pre-existing traditional land rights, so it can even exist somewhere in the land rights space. Generally, if Aboriginal land councils want to sell land, they've got to extinguish native title, which we think is a terrible thing for Aboriginal communities to have to do. The two acts can actually live in the same place at the same time. It's a very complex line of questioning, you know?
3: So I thought that local Aboriginal land councils can apply for freehold title through the Aboriginal Land Rights Act.
2: The Aboriginal Land Rights provides Aboriginal people with freehold title. That is the ability to buy, sell, and to make good on that granting of land. Native title is a little bit more difficult and doesn't quite provide the same means of use, if you like. And so we think it's very dangerous to not separate out the two acts, but we will try and do what we can when we can to see if they can coexist. And now people would say that they can coexist and should coexist, but the difficulty is, of course, it's about the education for our community. We're in a situation, we're always trying to get a hand up. We're trying to, develop opportunities in our community. So we sometimes can get lost in the detail. But they are two distinct pieces of legislation that can exist for the benefit of Aboriginal communities, even here in New South Wales.
3: It says a lease alone, without any physical activity on the land, makes land lawfully used. What is the difference between unlawful and lawful use of land when it comes to a title that perhaps a LAUK has on country?
2: Well, if we look at the Crown Lands Act, any parcel of land under the Crown could be set aside for community use. Could be a parking, a kids' playground, could be

0: a golf club, a golf course. It could be a broad range of things. And so if those leases, like tennis clubs and so on and so on, so if those leases were in place and are continuing, it's sometimes they're not on the register for the Crown Lands. But when a piece of land is no longer being used in its original form, it will return to the Crown Land Register and therefore make it claimable under the Aboriginal Land Rights Act. So here's where the difficult situation is for lots of people. People think, okay, well, look, it's always been a tennis club. It's always been used for public use. We've always known it to be Crown Land. But if it's not continuing in vain with its original purpose, it can sometimes be claimed under the Aboriginal Land Rights Act. And that's what we've been able to do on numerous occasions in the last couple of years in particular. And so the government, I think, is having some difficulty trying to live with that. And maybe, you know, who knows, maybe they're trying to find a way to circumvent their own piece of legislation. Those pieces of land that have been granted now, we believe, will remain with the Land Council for which it was granted. What we're talking about, though, is we're talking about 34,000 parcels of land that are still held up, trying to be determined for future opportunities and for future use by Land Councils. What we believe the Minister is touting and trying to produce is a way for that Minister or his agent to come along and go, well, we never meant for that one to be on the register, so we'll take that off. Who knows how many parcels of land are likely to be removed or preserved under those new changes to that legislation. The other point of that is, are we destined to only end up with the... there's an old saying, you know, that as the beast is slaughtered on Aboriginal communities, we ended up with the offal, meaning the worst of the cuts. Is that what's going to happen to us as we go forward? Well, we think there's a way to work through this if we can sit down and have a conversation with the minister and obviously with government. We want government to be fair and we want to be able to work through the process. If there are parcels of land that are really important for the use of all New South Wales people, then fine, let's have a conversation about that. What we don't think we can do is just allow some arbitrary person to be walking around with a pen and paper and going, that one's off, that one's off, that one's off the list.
1: And this is where this bill comes in, where they can make that decision based on what they see as lawful.
0: That's how we're seeing the bill being proposed. It was introduced in the later hours of the evening when very few people were around. People are saying it was a mistake, it wasn't meant to be. But the reality is, how are we to know that? When we find out that the minister has introduced it, or not just the minister, but somebody else has championed his bill for him, when we find that out and then we realise that the time for trying to project that and push that through the parliament is such a short space of time, that's why we've had to react. We want to be consulted, and in this case, we were just completely overlooked. If we as a state body are not aware of it, then what are the average land council? What is their understanding or insight is? And so that's our role as the state body. That's our role to advocate and to, we've got the mandate to advocate and protect the rights of our people and the rights of our network.
2: And you're listening to Koori Radio News. I'm Kirsten Lindsay, and I'm speaking with Councillor Raymond Kelly from the New South Wales Aboriginal Land Council about the introduction of the Crown Lands Management Amendment Bill of 2026. Councillor Kelly has been speaking on how the bill could undermine the Aboriginal Land Rights Act of 1983 and block the applications of parcels of land waiting for determination to be approved. Coming up, we speak about the current reality for communities who live off country and the changes needed for better housing and employment opportunities.
1: One of your concerns is that this bill can undermine the Aboriginal Land Rights Act of 1983. Do you think it's time that the Land Rights Act was actually looked at and updated?
0: Yes, of course, we believe that. And of course, the review, the five-year review around the Aboriginal land rights, which is not the Crown Lands Bill, but the Aboriginal land rights has to have a review as well. So we're prepared to sit down with, and we're prepared to sit down and not just negotiate with the Minister for Aboriginal Affairs, but throughout the network to talk to people about those things that need to be altered and need to be addressed in terms of the way in which the Aboriginal land rights, you know, some of the shortcomings and some of the failings. Well, let's work through it. Let's have the conversation with the Minister and through his agent, maybe the Registrar, whoever. Let's try and find better ways to do our business.
1: Some of the issues that you're talking about, your current reality in New South Wales, is that there's 43,500 unresolved land claims. The determinations are at a low, and the barriers to housing and land activation also mean people have housing issues, but also there is less opportunity for employment. That is the bigger picture, though, isn't it? That there's blockages to these claims, and people aren't receiving, you know, the quality of life that they deserve.
0: Absolutely, Kirsten. And look, this is no indictment at all, but you know, some of the major land councils are doing exceptionally well, and good luck to them. You know, they've been able to have decent parcels of land granted to them. They've been able to build good business opportunities. Fantastic. But when we move over the sandstone corridor and we start to, you know, head out west, and the land value isn't as grand, it's the opportunities for industry and economic opportunities, the employment opportunities are not great. How are we to help those groups of people? Well, what we want to be able to do is to ensure that they get a start as well, that maybe we can start to look at some of those other ways we could activate that land. The land may be for renewables, any number of things to, we could do. But what we've got to do is make a determination. Do we need to be pushing our resources either south or north or west? How do we do that to give everybody a fair chance and a fair go?
1: It also means people don't have to live off country as well. Big problem all across Australia.
0: Absolutely, and that's what this is the notion. And if we're being honest about what it is to have a sense of country and a belonging, then that's where you come from. That's where you live. That's where your people have lived and died. That's where you see your future. And so you shouldn't be made move merely because, you know, the all the opportunities are in the cities. What we can do is we can start to build some of that regional cohesion and start to help people come up with ideas to build some of those industries. We've only just begun, but the reality is we still need to have some of these land parcels released to us, and some of them may be sold in the need for cash to be able to stump up some of those business opportunities. That's a reality. Banks are not touching us, so that's one way to do it. If we can work collectively, I think, a little better across the state around activating land and getting reasonably decent parcels of land returned to our communities, then I think we can do much better than what we're doing right now.
1: You are calling for the deletion of three clauses in this amendment bill. What's the next step? Is it going through the courts, going into Parliament? What will you be doing?
0: Clearly, the responsibility sits right now with the Minister for Crown and this state government. We put our opposition up. We raised our concerns with just about everybody that we can think of. We're communicating with a broad range of support agencies. What we'll be doing is we'll be waiting on the government. We'll be sitting down having a conversation. We needed them to see us. We needed the government to know that we were in opposition to it. We were not going to be pushed around. Now, okay, if now is the time to sit down and negotiate and talk through it, let's do it from a level playing field. And so that's what we hope to do. More importantly, what we have to do is communicate as much as we can, and we have to do it effectively with the network. we're saying to people, you know, it's about free and prior consent and being informed. If we're saying it about governments to the state body, then we also have to do it to the

0: to our network as well. So going back out to people, talking about the issues, and then trying to see where the advancements can be made.
1: So is there something you'd like to say to the community in relation to their own empowerment in learning more about this and becoming more involved and active?
0: Kirsten, this is the real opportunity. Once again, we find ourselves in a situation where potentially a government agency or a minister can make changes that can have reaching effects on our communities. What we tend to do sometimes is we're lulled into a full sense of security. Everything's okay. We're moving along. We're doing the best we can, you know, till there's a tipping point. Now, what we're actually seeing in communities is that we think this is an opportunity to build good communications and good relationships again, build the relationships back up, and not just amongst the network, the land rights network, right across our broader communities. You know, we took a hit around the voice and the fallout of all that. I think it's time now to raise ourselves back off our haunches and start to stand together. And that's what we're calling for right now. We're calling for solidarity. We're calling for people to stand together. We're saying to people, let's start talking together.
2: Councillor Kelly says withholding the activation of land will not improve the quality of life for communities in New South Wales. And moving forward, the Aboriginal land rights movement wants a seat at the table with the state government. He says they want to ensure the best interests of the community is the focus of decision-making with the bill. You've been listening to Koori Radio News with KL. If you have any news you'd like us to look into, please email news@kooriradio.com and keep it locked to Koori Radio 93.7 FM.

0: This next song we're going to sing for you is called Roots, and it's about keeping connection to a place, even though some of the people are no longer there, but they are there. And this is about my beautiful grandparents on beautiful Wiradjuri country in a little town called Narrandera, also known as Narrandera.
1: You say little, Narrandera's big, man.
0: It's little.
1: Talking about, they got cappuccinos and all there.
0: They do. They have three cafes. It's pretty special. Okay. Best scallops.
1: Cappuccinos and scallops, that's all you need.
0: Yep.

0: Stanley Noon. I was going to say you're getting better, but I didn't mean to say that you weren't amazing. But, like, just sitting here, so neat just to watch you sing, eh?
1: Oh, ditto.

Hi there, it's Nene Brown here from Kelly K Catering. We're situated out at Rudy Hill with our little commercial kitchen. 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We've got pig faces, we've got bush basil, we have everything. So we can cater your next event, whether it be our beautiful native food or just the normal foods going out there. And to book, it's www.calico.com.

0: Hey you mob, want to get active and don't know where to start? Or maybe you fellas want to work up a sweat and have fun at the same time? Then come down to the Allura Tony Mundine Gym at The Block, Redfern. Yeah, that's right, we have reopened and we're bigger and better. Trial one of our classes or use the equipment. You might want to book our sauna for some R&R, or you can even bring the Jar Gyms down for a free kids class. There's something on for everyone. If you're keen, call us on 9310-1452 or look us up on Facebook or Instagram.
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This one's called Wakaniniana, which in my language means, where are you going? And there's a statement in there that mentions Dominiyalka. Niyalka, yeah, which means my precious baby. Dominiyana, which is my precious one. And it's a statement that my mum used to say to us kids, and all my cousins and aunties also used to use it as well. Here we go.

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0: Hello, family. This is Squeezy Rider from Gadigal Country, my adopted mob. Sending a big happy 25th birthday to Koori Radio and a heartfelt thank you to the late Georgie Kookaburra for giving me my first mic. Much love to everyone.
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2: Hey there, Harrison Peterson here from NIRS News, coming to you from the lands of the Yuggera and Turrbal peoples. Indigenous Queenslanders are asking whether there really is a place for their voices in the state government's future vision.
3: There is nothing evident that I've seen in the LNP blueprint that gives us that position. My concern is not simply who sits on a board. It's what happens when Indigenous knowledge, cultural authority and lived experience are systematically absent from leadership tables. That's my concern.
2: That's former senior public servant Eddie Monet on AAA. Mr. Monet spent 20 years in the Queensland public sector but resigned 2 months ago over concerns for the future direction of Indigenous policy in Queensland. His comments come after the removal of Indigenous people from cultural institutions and medical boards, which have been dubbed Project Invisibility. More than 500 Noongar will meet in Perth today to talk about how a long-term sovereign wealth structure could benefit their community. Manda, which means gathering in Noongar. Noongar will meet in Perth today to talk about how a long-term sovereign wealth structure could benefit their community. Manda, which means gathering.

Good morning, everyone, and welcome to The Breakfast Show, live and deadly. My name is Tasha, and I'm your host, who plays all the deadliest music here at Koori Radio. And good morning to you, Dr. Uncle Vic Sims, and thank you for an amazing song. Stranger in my country, stranger in my land. Yes, a catchy little tune right there. And Dr. Uncle Vic Sims sings it beautifully. And some salt to sprinkle on your day, sending out good vibes to you fellas wherever you are listening. And some Michael Jackson as well, just thought I'd extend it a bit longer with Heal the World, which is, just to make it a better place. All right, you fellas. So I was looking at the, we have a full moon, my beautiful people. There's a full moon. And as I was looking at the moon early this morning, I just opened up on my little balcony, bless it, and I just looked at it and it made me think of that song. So I thought, I'm not going to play this at the start. So, sending out good vibes to everyone on this beautiful, beautiful Wednesday morning, okay? Yes, so, let's keep going. Before I continue, my beautiful people, I'd like to make an acknowledgement to the traditional custodians of the land, the Gadigal people, for this is the land that Koori Radio is built on. And I pay my respects to all the land and you followers are on. And just know that the ancestors are with us and around us and are always guiding us to this day. And most importantly, my beautiful people, Australia always was and always will be Aboriginal land. Yes, good morning, everyone. Today is Wednesday, the 1st of July, you fellas. It's the 1st of July. Woohoo! See you later, June. It is now July. And it is 7:20 a.m. on that Koori clock. Yes, I got a little bit later talking, but you know what? I just felt like it, you fellas. It just felt like it. Look, NAIDOC is around the corner. Awesome. And you know what? NAIDOC is celebrating 50 years. Wow. And if you're curious about going to check out the posters of the last 50 years of NAIDOC, go check it out. Go to their website, NAIDOC.org. I think it's NAIDOC.org or one of them. Just Google it, eh? Google it, NAIDOC. So go to NAIDOC and they got posters. They got posters and they got, posters over the years. And I remember seeing some of these posters up there in casinos. So yeah, I come from cash, you fellas. And remember at the hospital, some of the posters will be hanging up at the hospital, and you don't realize the significance of it when you're a kid in the 80s till you get older, So gotta appreciate it. And yes, NAIDOC is happening, you fellas. There's some great events going around. NAIDOC on the block is on the 6th of July between 10 a.m. and 1 p.m. All right. So the block down there in Redfern, there's a flag raising ceremony, yarns with the elders, lucky door prizes, kids face painting and some cooking classes. Woohoo! This looks really good. Some bush tucker and damper. Oh, you're going to put damper on there. I got to go. I got to be down there. Damper and Johnny cakes. Anyone making Johnny cakes? My favorite food and kangaroo. All right, everyone, look, today is a beautiful day. Let's keep rocking on. I've got some really good music for you to get you started and get you pumped up for your day, get you moving and grooving. All right, so here is the amazing Dan Sultan with Ant Thinking About You. Yeah, well, you fellas, good morning.

Welcome back, you fellas. Oh my goodness, how deadly is that song? Oh, I really enjoyed that one. That is Power, Power by the Pad Boys. Go and download and support the music, you fellas. It is deadly. Gina Williams with Mr. Neville. I heard that earlier. I had to play it. James Henry with 7 Hours. Misha, she is from Warrabinda. And that song, Made for Silence. That was her song, Made from Silence. And again, Dan Sultan, and Thinking About You, you fellas, and Thinking About You. Deadly vibes right there now. Support, download and support Indigenous music very much. Koori Radio has the best stuff. And we play stuff that's not even in iTunes and Spotify. So that's why you've got to stay tuned and listen to us. Okay, let me click to make sure. Oh, excuse me. All right, everyone. Now, I forgot to do the weather and the traffic. Right now, my people, the traffic is mucking up. Like, I'm trying to click onto the website here. It seems to be down at their end. So I'm just going to read the weather out, okay, my beautiful people. So today we are hitting a max of 22 degrees today in beautiful, sexy Sydney. 22 is going to be the highest today. We are expecting a shower or two. So it's good, but it is going to be mostly sunny day, okay? Medium showers later on tonight. Light winds becoming northerly, 15 to 20 kilometers per hour in the middle of the day. Okay, my people. So it is going to be a beautiful day in sexy Sydney. All right, you might need your umbrella later on. Okay, but it's only like 0 to 1 mil, so you might not. All right, let's check out the weather around the way. Good morning, Newcastle. You fellas going to be hitting a top of 20 degrees today, and you're going to be cloudy. Hey, Penrith, shout out to everyone at Penrith sitting at a top. You fellas going to be hitting a top of 20 degrees today and cloudy. Parramatta, beautiful Parramatta. Hey, Parramatta, you fellas going to be hitting a top of 21 degrees as well and going to be cloudy. Good morning, Campbelltown. You guys are going to be hitting a top of 20 degrees and cloudy. Hey, Blue Mountains, beautiful weather up there, hitting the top of 15 degrees. Going to be a bit cloudy up there as well and crisp. And Gaimea is hitting a top of 20 degrees. And Wollongong, good morning, Wollongong, everyone down there. UFO's going to be hitting a top of 19 degrees. And good morning, my cars. I know you're listening down there when you get up and start working at work. We appreciate you tuning in to Koori Radio. All right, everyone, look, don't forget, woohoo, NAIDOC. Now, I have to let you know that our NAIDOC has been cancelled due to weather. We're expecting weather, bad weather next week. So that's why we have cancelled our NAIDOC, you fellas. Yes, I have to let you know we have cancelled our NAIDOC. All right. So we're sending out messages now to everyone. We are expecting, we are expecting showers next week. And that is reason why we have cancelled our NAIDOC, and which was on the 9th. Of July. Okay, my beautiful people, the 9th of July. Okay. Yes. All right, my beautiful people, but there's plenty more NAIDOCs going around, so please go and support them, go and see them, and go and check it out. It's going to be a great day for the mob and for the people out there who want to know. Go and check it out. Go to your local community. There's something probably happening in your community or in your area, and it's good, because when you do go to them, and if you don't know, I'll tell you what, you'll soon know who the traditional owners are of the land and what country you're on too. It's beautiful to know. All right, my beautiful people, let's keep rocking on. I've got some more great music coming up for you. Here is Auntie Cindy Drummond with Ruby Red Lips. Yeah, well, you fellas, good morning.

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Deadly vibes right there, you fellas. The Reset. That is The Reset by the Green Hand Band and Auntie Cindy Drummond with Ruby Red Lips. Deadly vibes right there, you fellas, and thank you for tuning in. Coming up towards that 8 o'clock hour now, my beautiful people, and let's keep rocking on. Here is South Summit with Promise Me, and I'll talk to you after 8. Yo, you fellas, good morning.

0: Hey there, Harrison Peterson here from NIRS News, coming to you from the lands of the Yuggera and Turrbal peoples. Indigenous Queenslanders are asking whether there really is a place for their voices in the state government's future vision.
1: There is nothing evident that I've seen in the LNP blueprint that gives us that position. My concern is not simply who sits on a board, it's what happens when Indigenous knowledge, cultural authority, and lived experience are systematically absent from leadership tables. That's my concern.
0: That's former senior public servant Eddie Monet on AAA. Mr. Monet spent 20 years in the Queensland public sector but resigned 2 months ago over concerns for the future direction of Indigenous policy in Queensland. His comments come after the removal of Indigenous people from cultural institutions and medical boards, which have been dubbed Project Invisibility. More than 500 Noongar will meet in Perth today to talk about how a long-term sovereign wealth structure could benefit their community. Manda, which means gathering in Noongar, is an initiative aimed at helping Noongar under their Indigenous Land Use Agreement. Founder Jerry Matiera says that the meeting will also talk about the 2050 Wealth Creation Strategy, which he developed over 2 years ago.
2: So the idea is in by 2050, every Noongar person should receive a $10,000 dividend every month on month, and then no more Centrelink and no more benefits. And the idea really is to start creating wealth based on assets and land acquisition and you know, running industries rather than being passengers getting into the driver's seat to drive our economy.
0: The public places declared as designated areas for police knife-wanding laws in New South Wales will be near where Aboriginal people live. That's what the Aboriginal Legal Service for New South Wales and the ACT says. The comments follow the New South Wales government's decision to make its police knife-wanding laws permanent. Legal Services Acting CEO Sheriff Deans is concerned the police will focus on areas that affect Aboriginal people.
3: We know that our communities live in places where those designated areas will be identified. Police and government will say they're not targeting Aboriginal people in marginalised communities, but they're targeting areas where Aboriginal people in marginalised communities tend to live.
0: A LGBTQIA+ human rights commissioner would be able to advocate for the rights of Australia's queer community. The federal Greens have introduced a bill calling for the creation of the commissioner. The party's LGBTQIA+ spokesperson, Nick McKim, says the bill follows rising attacks on queer Australians.
4: When discrimination and hate are increasing, you respond by fighting back, and you respond by strengthening the institutions that defend people's rights. Having a dedicated commissioner tells LGBTIQA plus Australians that their rights deserve to be defended with vigour and to be aggressively promoted.
0: US envoys have arrived in Iran despite no talks scheduled for the coming days. That's according to Iran's foreign ministry that have confirmed Iranian and Qatari officials will hold talks in Doha. They will discuss Iran's memorandum of understanding with the US and frozen Iranian assets. Iranian Parliament Speaker Mohammad Ghalibaf says peace talks with Washington can't continue until Israeli strikes end in Lebanon, the US ends its naval blockade on Iran, and America releases the frozen assets. In soccer, a goal in the 86th minute by Erling Haaland has secured Norway a place in the round of 16 in the World Cup. The Scandinavian side took out a 2-1 win over the Ivory Coast. Now Norway will face Brazil. Meanwhile, France is taking on Sweden, and later today, Mexico takes on Ecuador. And now a quick look at weather across the capital cities for today. Partly cloudy in Mugajan, Brisbane with a top of 24. 22 with a late shower or two on Gadigal Country, Sydney, while it's 16 and raining on Ngunnawal and Ngambri Country, Canberra. 17 with rain developing in Nam, Melbourne. And partly cloudy in Nipaluna, Hobart with a max of 15. A top of 16 with a shower or two in Tandanya, Adelaide. Showers end 19 degrees in Borlu, Perth, and a shower or two in Garamilla, Darwin, with a top of 30 degrees. And that's been the latest from NIRS News.
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Oh my goodness, you fellas. My goodness, South Summit, you fellas. They are on that healing frequency. They are on that vibe. That is We Are The Lions. Make sure you download and support their music. You ever get a chance to go and see them live, I highly recommend it. They sound amazing live and the boys are just phenomenal. So go and listen to their music. It's feel-good music. And Salt with Why. And that's feel-good music as well. Sending it all out to you wherever you fellas are listening, okay? So yes, good morning, my beautiful people. You're listening to The Breakfast Show with Tasha live and Deadly, and it's a pleasure to have you here wherever you folks are listening. Let's get to the weather and the traffic. Unfortunately for the traffic at the moment, my people, is I'm unable to read it because something's going on with the internet or my computer and I'm unable to download it even on my phone. So I'm going to miss the traffic for today, but let's get to the weather, which is we're very grateful to have. All right, we're hitting a max of 22 degrees on Gadigal Country on beautiful, sexy Sydney. I love Sydney, you fellas. I do. It has embraced me and I'm very blessed to be here. So that's why I call it sexy Sydney. And today's going to be mostly sunny, medium chance of showers. Later on tonight, okay, my people, light winds becoming northerly 15 to 20 kilometres per hour in the middle of the day. All right, let's check it out around the way. Yes, yes. I love that song by Ella Cool J. Oh, I might have to chuck that in the list next day. All right, beautiful, sexy Sydney for us again hitting a top of 20 degrees and cloudy. Good morning, Newcastle. You for us going to be hitting a top of 20 degrees as well and cloudy. Good morning, Penrith. You're going to be hitting a top of 20 degrees and cloudy. Good morning, Parramatta. Hitting a top of 21 degrees today and cloudy. Oh, whenever I think of Parramatta, I think of the mall. I know you fellas. Look, I know it's just Westfields, but still it's deadly. Shout out to that mall. I love it. And Campbelltown, 20 degrees. Blue Mountains, 15 degrees. Nice and crisp out there. And Gaimea, he's hitting a top of 20 degrees. And all the way down Wollongong, good morning to all our listeners down in Wollongong. You fellas going to be hitting a top of 19 degrees. Beautiful weather, you fellas. Beautiful weather. All right, my beautiful people. Now, we have got the Food Circle Market Hub happening every Thursday from 1 p.m. until 3 p.m. okay, at Glebe Youth Services, okay? So the first one, we are hitting June, so it's July now, today. So tomorrow, I'm going to cross some of these out. There's I can see Lola's. Yeah. Ooh, I got your pink pen, Lola. I'll put it back. All right, you fellas. On the 2nd of July, which is tomorrow, they're going to be the Food Circle Market Hub is going to be down at Glebe Youth Services, 84 Glebe Point Road. You can't miss it, okay? Glebe Youth Services, all right? So from 1 p.m. until 3 p.m., which is tomorrow on Thursday. So head down there tomorrow at Glebe, okay? You beauty. Good morning, Glebe. Everyone at Glebe, if you're tuning in to Career Radio, it's a pleasure to have you fellas tuning in, you beauty. All right, let's keep rocking on. I have got some really cool music for you. So I put this one together. I'm not going to put LL Cool J in today. I'll put him in tomorrow with Round the Way Girl, okay? So don't get too excited, my peoples, all right? So I'll play Uncle LL tomorrow. I've got some good memories of my goodness, the 90s. Oh, anyway, I have got some great vibes for you fellas today. I'm going to start it off with some amazing reggae, and it's coming from Jimmy Cliff. And this was, my sister was into Jimmy Cliff a lot, my younger sister. She was obsessed with him. Like, I was obsessed with Bob Marley, and she was Jimmy Cliff. So this is a song that she constantly played and killed, which grew on me as well. And I know it's going to grow on you, because here it is, Jimmy Cliff with We All Are One. Yeah, well, you fellas, good morning.

Welcome back, welcome back, welcome back. Deadly vibes right there. And thank you, Troy Kingy, for Leg Space. I absolutely adore that song, you fellas. And Dawn Penn with You Don't Love Me. Yes, I know now. Oh, gee, I shouldn't have done that. Yeah, Dawn Penn, You Don't Love Me. Oh, my goodness, you fellas. You know, that song has been out for decades, and I'm only hearing it this year, losing my mind to it, eh? And I hope you fellas like it too. And Whisper Hawk with Wild Rose. Beautiful song there. I heard on one of our programs here at Koori Radio and I Shazammed it. I was like, yes, I'm playing this. Sean Godzo with Long Live the Billionaire. Now, she is from Zimbabwe. She has won a Grammy for producing, and her music caters to folk music and a lot of other genres. So go and check her out, and Jimmy Cliff as well with We All Are One. Deadly vibes right there, you fellas, and thank you for tuning in. I love it, I love it, I love it. Sending it all out to you fellas on this beautiful Wednesday morning. The 1st of July, you fellas, it is the 1st of July. Oh my goodness, look, Christmas isn't just around the corner now. It's not waiting for anybody. Do what you got to do. We got a good few months to go. Remember when you start putting them Christmas laybys on now? You know, I remember the aunties doing it now. And good old Crisco there too. I remember doing that. I don't do it no more. But yeah, Crisco was a good one too. But yeah, definitely get up ready for Christmas. If you start putting your lay-bys on now, why not? I know, I remember doing that. But my kids are big now, so they don't get presents. They get love. All right, my lovelies, let's keep rocking on. Here is Tom E. Lewis with Red Dust. Yeah, where are you, fellas? Good morning.

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1: Hey, you mob. Want to get active and don't know where to start? Or maybe you fellas want to work up a sweat and have fun at the same time? Then come on down to Illawarra Tony Mundine Gym at the Block Redfern. Yeah, that's right. We've reopened and we are bigger and better. Try one of our classes or use the equipment. You might even want to book our sauna for some R&R. Or you can even bring the Jarjums down to our free kids classes. 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

Welcome back, my beautiful people. How deadly is that Velvet Trip? Thank you, Velvet Trip, with The Bends, The Rainbow Snakes with Wild Horses, and Tom E. Lewis with Red Dust. Deadly vibes right there. You fellas, download and support Indigenous music. Unfortunately, you can only get The Rainbow Snakes here at Koori Radio, so you better stay tuned and stay listening. All right, my beautiful people, I'm on the way out. Lovely Lola's coming up next with Black Chat, all your latest news and current affairs. And you know this, you fellas, you know this. As usual, Dr. Uncle Vic Sims got to close the show with his version of House of the Rising Sun. I'll talk to you tomorrow, my people. Have a fantastic day. Yahweh, I'm out.

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You're tuned into Black Chat, coming to you live and deadly on 93.7 FM. 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And don't forget, between 10 and 11, Black Chat also broadcasts through the National Indigenous Radio Service, coming out of Turbayagra country, up there in Minjin and down there in Naam on 3KND. And on today's program, the 1st of July, oh wow, 1st of July already, we're going to catch up with Tobias Aliador, as we always do, our monthly wrap from the Redfern Legal Service, and find out what the issues are. And then we'll catch up with Colin Kitchler and Belinda Crissy at from the Powerhouse Museum out there at Parramatta. They've got some exciting news, so stay tuned for that. We'll keep you updated with the news as it comes to hand. And of course, we'll always play you First Nation deadly music. So the first hour today, we're going to catch up with one of our deadly uncles, and that's King Cardew. So stick around here. I'm here Monday to Friday, 9 till 12. I'm your host, Lola Forrester.

0: And just let's check out what the weather's going to be like today. And they're saying it's going to be 21 degrees at the moment and it's sitting on 81%. So we thought, as I said, this first hour, we'll catch up with one of our deadly uncles, King Kadu. And this is a track called We Are the People. And then I'll come back with some of the news headlines here on Black Chat. So don't go away.
1: My ego said, Daurma, every pecan, you said, Daurma, you said, Daurma, you said, Daurma, you said, Daurma, every pecan, you said, Daurma, you said, Daurma, you said, Daurma, you said, Daurma, every pecan, you said, Daurma, you said, Daurma, you said, Daurma, you said,

And let's check out some of those headlines out there. And from the desk of Senator Malandiri McCarthy, strengthening Indigenous procurement policies. And the Albanese government has strengthened the ambitions and eligibility requirements of the Indigenous procurement policy to help ensure economic benefits are flowing to First Nation people as intended. Under the updated eligibility criteria, businesses wanted to access Commonwealth contracts under IPP will need to be 51% or more First Nation owned and controlled or registered with the Office of Registrar of Indigenous Corporations. There will be a transition period from the 1st of July 2026 to support businesses to understand eligibility changes, review their change arrangements and take the necessary steps to ensure they align with the new requirements. Also, too, from the desk of Senator Malandiri McCarthy and Miriam Scrimgeour, 1 year of delivering cheaper essentials for remote First Nation communities. And the Albanese government is delivering on its commitment to provide cost of living relief in remote First Nation communities, with 120 remote stores signing up to the low-cost essential subsidy scheme in its first 12 months. Under the scheme, the cost of 30 essential items have been reduced so they are compatible to prices in urban areas. The items include milk, rice, tinned vegetables, canned fruit, toilet paper and nappies. 68 stores have joined the scheme across the Northern Territory, Victoria. Arnhem Land and...

advice, home loans, tailored financial solutions and investment initiatives that empower individuals and businesses. The new appointments are Jessica Bulge, Director, Wiradjuri Woman from New South Wales, Ms. Bronwyn Dodd, Director, a Ngarrindjeri Woman from South Australia with more than 20 years' experience in leadership, and also to Ms. Christy Dunstan, Director of Noongar Woman from Western Australia with over 15 years' experience in law, governance and public policies. Meanwhile, the Minns government is investing over $148,000 in local programs to empower Aboriginal women to establish businesses and lead environmental and cultural heritage protection on country and the state's north coast. Curry Country Social Change Empowerment Women for Country, building skills in culture and heritage protection pilot program, will help equip 16 Aboriginal women with skills in leadership and in business and communications, as well as gaining certificates in cultural heritage, drone operations, first aid and four-wheel drive safety. Through the pilot, these women will also receive training and guidance to establish micro-businesses delivering environmental management and cultural heritage services grounded in Aboriginal knowledge. And from Supply Nation, protecting Australia from the harmful effects of the sun for all skin was the inspiration behind the creation of Binda Botanicals, a Brisbane-based business producing high-quality, ethical-made sunscreen products that combine traditional Indigenous knowledge with more manufacturing methods. Binda Botanicals has developed a vegan sunscreen range crafted with 100% organic Australian ingredients. The product, SPF 50 certified, and provide broader scheme ultraviolet protection while remaining reef safe to help safeguard marine ecosystems from harmful chemicals commonly found in conventional sunscreens. Meanwhile, yes, the Gowanna Academy has today launched Stick With It for 2026, a campaign that turns a simple piece of strapped tape into a national system of mental resilience, calling on NRL and NRLW players, fans and community to show up for those who are struggling. We'll have to get them on. Also too, the Paul Ramsey Foundation is pleased to announce the recipients of a $6 million in new funding to organisations working to grow opportunities for First Nation communities in the Northern Territory, the Torres Strait, Tasmania, regional and remote South Australia and regional and remote Queensland. Each grant, up to $500,000 in the $6 million funding package, is designed to empower First Nation-led organisations to strengthen the impact in communities and give opportunities for self-determination. The grants will support a wide range of First Nation-led projects, including improving service delivery and community wellbeing, enabling community-led land and community management initiatives, strengthening governance and leadership, building organisational capacity, working for development. Funding will also back youth mentoring and cultural programs and will go towards upgrading the supply, food security and local economic participation. Yes, so leading law firm Slater & Gordon Lawyers is calling up witnesses for alleged child sexual abuse of the Worimi shelter in the early 1980s to step forward. Our client is a proud 57-year-old First Nation Anuan man who alleged he was abused in the 1983 while a detainee at the state-run Worimi shelter. The shelter closed in 2000. He alleged that while detained at the state-run Worimi shelter in 1983, he was abused by two male officers who were working at the facility at the time. Slater and Gordon's senior practice leader, Cilla White, says that the alleged abuse had a profound impact on her client's emotional and psychological well-being. Also, what else have we got here too? Also too, students gaining practical emergency response skills while helping build the next generation of volunteers has been the focus on the New South Wales State Emergency's Youth Internship Program across the state during the school term. The program invites 15 to 16-year-olds to deepen their understanding of emergency preparedness through the hands-on demonstration with experience within New South Wales SES volunteers. Over 8 weeks, about 70 students attended weekly sessions at the local New South Wales SES unit, including Cooma, Coonabong, Hornsby and Yass, where they learnt vital skills ranging from basic first aid to flood and storm response. The program is also providing to be a valuable pathway into volunteering, with more than 31 school-age students signing up to join the SES

0: rank fourth time since it launched in 2023. One of those volunteers, 70-year-old Emily Foster from New South Wales SES Hornsby Unit, who joined the service after completing the internship program, which she said gave her confidence and practical skills for life. Meanwhile, First Nation organisations know what their communities need, and the Allan Labor government is making sure they have the facilities to deliver it. Minister for First Nation Rod Spencer today announced funding for 13 organisations as part of the eighth round of the Aboriginal Community Infrastructure Program. NARA-run Education Aboriginal Corporation in Central Victoria will receive more than $1.4 million to build a co-design Indigenous education place in Chewton. The services will deliver educational, employment and wellbeing outcomes for First Nation people. Also too, yes, these are just some of the headlines out there and as they come to hand. This is a great one too. The Department of Climate Change, Energy and the Environment, MB Beardmore, the only surviving timber river tugboat in New South Wales from the 20th century, has been added to the State Heritage Register. The listing celebrates its role in the prosperity of the Northern Rivers region and its importance as a symbol of enterprise for local Aboriginal communities. Built in 1914, MB Beardmore was used for collecting, towing and delivering cane along the Clarence River. The vessel played a crucial role in settlement, agriculture and industry in northern New South Wales, helping cement the Clarence River as the heart of the state's sugar industry for over 150 years. It was built and used by the Colonial Sugar Refinery Company, known as CSR, one of Australia's oldest companies, and served with the Hardwood Sugar Mill, the longest continuous operating mill in New South Wales. In 1975, ownership of the MB Beardmore was transferred to the Aboriginal Corporation. It was commercially operated by the community-led organisation through to the late 70s and 80s, supporting the aspirations of the local Yagal people. And I've got a couple more here as well. This is a major new national report has bared on the ongoing systematic injustices faced by First People. It called for urgent structural reforms and decision shifts from rhetoric to action, a fair and just future for First Nation people, Social Justice Reform 2025, released today. Aboriginal and Torres Strait Islander Social Justice Commissioner Katie Kiss draws on the voices of more than 1,600 First Nation people from across Australia and settle out a comprehensive roadmap for reform. The report highlights the incredible work of Aboriginal and Torres Strait Islander people and organisations are leading and implementing across the country. It also asserts that without comprehensive right-affirming structures and protection, the tipping point required to close the gap will remain out of reach. And finally, reconciliation action plans are planned to be effective in tackling workplace racism, according to new evidence to be heard at the Federal Inquiry into Racism, Hatred and Violence Directed at Aboriginal and Torres Strait Islander People. The findings are contained in the Centre for Indigenous People and Work, 10 Truths About Reconciliation Action Plan report, drawing on the National Speaking the Truth study of more than 1,100 Indigenous workers. The report distills 10 key insights, comparing workplaces with and without RAPs, providing one of the clearest evidence base to date on how they impact everyday experiences of racism at work. Three of the truth directing relation to reducing racism, hatred and violence, and will be cited when Reconciliation Australia's CEO Karen Mundine gives evidence at the inquiry. 50% of Indigenous workers in RAP organisations rarely or never experience racism, compared to 36% elsewhere. Indigenous workers in RAP organisations are more likely to report culturally safety environment, 43% versus 37%. RAP organisations are more than three times as likely to have both an anti-racist complaint process and training, 34% versus 10%. The truth also shows that organisations with RAPs are more likely to strengthen career pathways for Indigenous employees and reduce the burden of unpaid cultural labour. And these are just some of the headlines. And as they come to hand, we'll keep you updated with that and more here on Black Chat. And we'll keep it moving with Ken Cadu with Tabanaba here on Black Chat. Have a sing-along.
1: There's a cool sea breeze blowing. I'm sitting on the beach, just waiting for the tide to drop away. Some people are casting their nets for

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1: And in other news out there, let's check it out from the Australian Human Rights Commission. Age bias leaves young workers excluded and older workers are overlooked, and younger workers are facing higher rates of workplace discrimination and harassment, while older workers are missing out on career development opportunities, according to a new report from the Diversity Council Australia and the Australian Human Rights Commission. The report, Age Assumptions and Access to Work, Employees' Experience of Age Inclusion in the Workplace, explores how ageism affects workers at different life stages and highlights the urgent need for employers to address age-based exclusion at work. While age discrimination is known to be significant in recruitment, this research focuses on how it plays out once employed. And finding from the report showed 1 in 3, 39% of younger workers aged 18 to 29 experienced discrimination or harassment at work in the past 12 months, compared to 27% middle-aged workers 30 to 55 and 19% of older workers 55 plus. Younger workers also more likely to experience sexual harassment and everyday inclusion, including being ignored, left out of social activities and having assumptions made about their abilities. Meanwhile, tax returns in jeopardy as a key ATO, its contract employers, commence 3-day stop work as tax time begins. Its professional at DXC Technology, represented by Professional Australians and the Australian Service Union, have again overwhelmingly rejected the company's proposed enterprise agreement and will escalate protected industry action with the workers who keep the Australian Taxation Office mainframe running, beginning a 3-day stop work that starts at midnight tonight. Professional Australian CEO Sam Roberts says the timing coincides with the opening of tax time, when the ATO's core systems are under the heaviest load of the year as millions of Australians start preparing their tax returns. The result is an emphatic rejection of offer that strips back hard work conditions, even as DXC continues to make massive profits from their work. Meanwhile, unpaid super bill blows out by $500 million ahead of much-needed payday super laws. A new analysis of recently released ATO data from a super member council have showed unpaid super is now costing Australians $6.3 billion each year in lost retirement savings, a $500 million increase in the previous year. The findings underline the importance of payday laws that come into effect today, which requires employees to pay super at the same time as wage instead of only once every 3 months. Unpaid super is based on the rise, cutting billions of dollars each year from Australian retirement savings, and highlights why payday super laws are very much needed, says the council CEO. The council's analysis shows that more than one in four workers, 28%, were underpaid an average of $1,850, up from $1,730 of the previous year in 23-24. This means around 3.4 million workers aren't being paid some of all of their super what they are owed, potentially leaving some more than $30,000 worth off at retirement due to the loss of compounding investment returns. And through the ACT, as they say, their wage rises for 3 million Australians who rely on minimum and award wages will start flowing through into workers' bank accounts in the coming weeks, but many workers could still miss out unless they check their pay slips carefully. From the first full pay period after today, award relief workers must be paid the 4.75% annual wage relief increase. A smaller group of around 100,000 workers are at the very lowest award rate, are entitled to a 6% pay boost to help these essential living costs. The wage increase will add $56 a week to the wages of the low-paid full-time workers, lifting Australia's minimum weekly wage above $1,000 for the first time. The 3 million other award relief workers will receive more than this. From the New South Wales Government, delay on transition bill leaves coal workers exposed, and a Hunter Valley community group is calling on the New South Wales Government to expel its own draft legislation to impose workforce support obligations on the owners of closing coal mines, as 300 workers at the Ashton mine learnt today they will be losing their jobs in the next 18 months. The Government Full Job and Investment Bill 2025 was introduced into Parliament in November 2025 but remained stalled in the upper house despite having the support of Coalition and the crossbench. Once implemented, the legislation will require mining workers to give early notice of a mine closure and to prepare transitional plans for workers facing redundancy. Yes. And what else have we got here? We've got Coles and expand Christmas in July range as Australians embrace festive winter entertainment. And Coles is bringing the comfort flavours of Christmas to the middle of winter, expanding its Christmas in July range this year, including limited ham for first time, alongside festive favourites such as fruit mince pies and easy entertained solutions for a delicious mid-year festival. Available through July while stocks last, the new Coles put apart from ham with smoky maple glaze, $25 per kilo, features slow-cooked pork in a sweet and sticky maple glaze that's ready to heat and eat. And to complete the meals, customers can pair their ham with the crowd-please side, including Coles fine frozen ducks, fat Australian potatoes and Coles fine tripe smoked ham and three cheese croquettes. Wow. What else have we got here? The national program targeting harmful and unnecessary medicine used in Australia, and Monash University is launching a nationwide program to give general practitioners, pharmacists and nurses the support and confidence to prescribe medicines and are causing harm or no longer helpful. Supply Meds is funded by a $5 million quality use of diagnostics, therapeutic and pathology grants from the Department of Health, Disabilities and Ageing, and taking aim at high-risk medicine. It says here, Dr. Emma Reeves, as an associate professor at the Centre for Medicine Use and Safety at Monash University of Pharmaceutical Science, who leads the program, said the goal is to protect Australians from adverse events that come with unnecessary inappropriate medicine. We know unnecessary medicine use is preventive across Australia, and the risk of long-term use overweighs the benefits to the individuals. And these are just some of the headlines. In the conversation, yes, getting scammed by a text will be harder from July the 1st, but more businesses need to act. And as I said, from July 1st, when you get a text claiming to be from the Australian Taxation Office, Australian Post or any other organisation, the first thing to check for will be one little word, unverified. If it says that, be extremely careful. Australia's phone companies blocked more than 152 million scam texts in 2025, along as part of their obligation under the industry scam code, yet many others are still getting through to our phones. Until now, scammers have been able to mislabel the top of their texts to pretend to be from banks, governments and other legitimate businesses. So from July 1st this year, that changes. Major government agencies and big businesses have been preparing for the changes for months, but 97% of businesses in Australia, that's 2.6 million in total, are small businesses employing fewer than 20 people. Along with community organisations, they have been warned to act fast to register their send ID or risk having their texts ignored or even reported as scams from the 1st July onwards. There we go. That's a good one. And also too, Curtin University health researchers will share in a more than $13 million to go towards projects to benefit Western Australian children from receiving the Stan Perron Charitable Foundation People Grant funding. Led by researchers from the Curtin University of Population Health Enable Institution, Curtin Medical School, Curtin School of Nursing and the Curtin School of Allied Health, the 11 projects will each span 3 to 5 years and tackle a wider range of health-related issues. The Curtin University says the project highlights the incredible talents and dedication of Curtin Health researchers. From innovative mental health programs and hospital safety to employment empowering women and supporting Aboriginal families to early intervention for physical health, each of these diverse projects address challenges faced by young people today. Yes, and these are just some more of the headlines. And as they come to hand, we'll keep you updated with that and more here on Black Chat. So don't go away, and we'll keep it moving, as I said, with King Cardew in the first hour here with Listen to My Drum. Roll my toy, but only my toy, but roll my toy, but...

0: And a great track there. Some more. I hope you're enjoying the sounds of King Kardoo and you're listening to Black Chat here. And I've just got some other news here. People continue to have faced abuse, discrimination and early death despite the global reform efforts to protect their human rights, according to La Trobe University researchers. And this is Psychosis, an international review published in The Lancet, analysed more than 350 research papers across 35 years, finding a persistent gap between global human rights commitments and the lived reality experienced by people with psychosis in low and middle age income countries. The La Trobe Associate Professor of Law and co-leader, author, Dr. Gooding, says people living with psychosis continues to face widespread human rights violations, including confinement and systematic discrimination across institutions, nor care and community settings. Yes. Also, too, US Supreme Court rules a win for girls and women. Sport, Australia must act. And Family First National Director and New South Wales Legislative Council, Lyndon Sheldon, has welcomed today's landmark decision of the United States Supreme Court upholding laws protecting girls and women's sport from biological males. The ruling confirms that states are entitled to reserve female sporting competitions for biological females, recognising their fairness and safety are legitimate public interests. So they'll be hearing more about that. Meanwhile, too, here, celebrate the people making a difference in North Sydney. And North Sydney Council is inviting the community to share stories of people making a difference in North Sydney. It might be a neighbourhood or lend a hand, a young person volunteering their time or a group creating opportunities for people to connect. These everyday contributions, big and small, help make North Sydney a caring and connecting place to live. Each year, the awards recognise individuals and groups who effectively strengthen local neighbourhoods, from supporting others and building a community spirit to care for the environment and creating spaces for connect. So our community is shaped by the people who give their time, energy and care of others, often without expecting anything in return. So to visit the the council's website to submit a story to find it. So northsydney.nsw.gov.au. And another deadly story here is a joint push for late night boost on King Street. In the City of Sydney and the Inner West Council have come together to make it easier for businesses along Newtown's popular King Street to trade later while boosting the potential for more music and performances on the strip. King Street is potentially to become a special entertainment precinct, making it easier for small bars, shops, restaurants and large venues to trade. And a aligned approach to trading hours across councils will provide clear, constant guidance on who can trade and when. As I said, King Street is already an incredibly popular late night destination. These changes will help support businesses trading on the strips and unlock the full potential of this fabulous area, Lord Mayor of Sydney Clover Moore AO says. Proposals for King Street was included as part of a broader, more extensive special entertainment precinct across Sydney following the introduction of Sydney's first special entertainment precinct on Enmore Road. So we'll have to have a bit more talk to the City of Sydney about what else is happening out there. Clover Moore is just opening up times for people and businesses. And let's keep it moving with King Kardoo with Hey, Sing Strong. And you're listening to Blackjack coming to you live and deadly on 93.7 FM. 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And don't forget, between 10 and 11, Black Chat also broadcasts through the National Indigenous Radio Service, coming out of Turba Yagara country up there in Minjin and down there in Nam on 3KND on 1503 AM.
1: There is over oral history. 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Can't sit here and stare in sorrow. Pass your story to the children of tomorrow.
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3: Sing strong.

And another deadly track for almost to the top of the hour. And don't forget, if you've got events happening, because there's going to be lots of things happening as of tomorrow, yes, and, yeah, not from Friday, yes. NAIDOC week starts on the 5th and goes to the 12th, but there are activities in that are happening, like the National Indigenous Arts Fair, which is going to be kicking off this Friday up at the Barangaroo Cutaway, yes. So we'll keep you updated with that in the next hour or so. So I might be able to squeeze one more in here with King Cardew with Juju Drive here on Blackjack, almost to the top of the hour.

And a great hour there with King Cardu. He's living in Melbourne. He's a Torres Strait Islander uncle. And thank you for tuning in. And, we've got, so stick around. I'm here. That is Black Chat, Monday to Friday, 9 to

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Just follow the prompts there. And in the next hour, we'll be broadcasting through the National Indigenous Radio Service, coming out of Turba Yagara country up there in Minjin, and down there in Naam on 3KND on 1503 AM.

And every month we always have our regulars, and we're going to catch up with Jesus. Oh, I mean Tobias Elliott Orr. He's kind of like our Jesus, yeah, by daytime, but when he goes to court, he's all styled up, yeah. So as we do, we always have a monthly wrap from the Redfern Legal Service and find out what the situation is and what's this month's issues or what's coming up. So stay tuned for that. We'll keep you up to date with other news as it comes to hand. And, of course, we'll be always playing you First Nation deadly music, so stick around. So we're going to play people like the late Archie Roach, you know. We've got Yolanda Brown, Glenn Scuthorpe, and many others. We've got so much people that are recording these days, so we'll never run out of music. So stay tuned for that and more here on Black Chat. Don't forget, too, on the top of the hour, we're getting the news from the National Indigenous Radio Service every hour, right through till 6 o'clock daily. So don't go away. I'm your host, Lola Forrester.